0: in the domestic terminal yesterday evening. A spokesperson says travellers have been rebooked on alternative flights, but there may be some flow-on disruptions. A timely reminder to know your stuff when booking travel insurance. The Insurance and Financial Services Ombudsman Scheme wants to remind travellers of the limits of travel insurance as fuel shortages lead to more flight cancellations. It says a lot of policies exclude cover for airline cancellations, except in limited circumstances like mechanical failure or strike. Ombudsman Karen Stevens says people should know exactly what they want in a policy and keep this in mind before they book.
1: Not when they're ready to make a claim and not when they're in circumstances where they've already got to Abu Dhabi, for example.
0: A motorcyclist was taken to hospital in a critical condition after crashing at Wairau Valley overnight. Emergency services were called to the scene near the intersection of Wairau and Target Roads about 7:45 p.m. Initial indications suggest the bike is the only vehicle involved. People would like to thank the members of the public who came to the rider's aid and alerted emergency services and strongly encourage motorcyclists to wear appropriate safety clothing when riding. Belief Kane Williamson is leaving the Black Caps in a better place following his immediate retirement. One of New Zealand's greatest batsmen will step away from international cricket ahead of New Zealand's second test against England starting Wednesday. Williamson finishes with the most New Zealand test runs, most centuries and an astonishing 54.06. Black Caps coach Rob Walter says while Williamson can't be replaced, he's created an environment where others can thrive.
2: He leaves the team in a position they can still win. They're not fully reliant on Kane Williamson's runs to actually be successful as a team. And again, that's another one of his great gifts that he's gifted this team.
0: Kiwi golfer Ryan Fox remains in the hunt after the second round of the PGA Tour's Canadian Open. The defending champions carded his second four-under round to be two shots off the lead with a share of a seventh. To the weather now, Northland, cloudy periods and isolated showers becoming mostly fine later this afternoon. Auckland to Manawatu, including Coromandel Peninsula, Bay of Plenty and the Central High Country. Fine, cloud increasing from Waitomo southwards late afternoon or evening and scattered rain or drizzle developing. For Gisborne and Hawke's Bay, you're up for cloudy weather today with isolated showers from the Wairoa district north, clearing to fine late this afternoon. Horowhenua, Kapiti Coast, Wellington and Wairarapa, partly cloudy, chance of an evening shower. Marlborough and Nelson, cloudy period, scattered light rain developing about the ranges and the Marlborough Sounds. Buller Grey and Westland, mostly cloudy with scattered rain clearing Westland this afternoon. Canterbury, Otago, Southland and Fiordland, generally fine but areas of low cloud this evening. And for the Chatham Islands, a few showers. That's News, Sport and Weather. I'm Sandy Hodge.
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4: From the Bible. So this is what the Sovereign Lord says. See, I lay a stone in Zion, a tested stone, a precious cornerstone for a sure foundation. The one who relies on it will never be stricken with panic. Words to live by on Rema.

That is Tasha Layton and I'll Never Know. Thanks so much for joining us here on Rima Saturday afternoon. And I have to say, I feel like I need to sit down and rest after last week. It was such a huge week being on air for our fundraiser. And I just want to say a massive thank you to everyone who took part, everyone who listened, everyone who gave, everyone who prayed. Yeah, it was a big week. Anyway, we are back to the music. We are back to all your usual programming today. So keep listening. On the way, music from Marley Solar. Here is Sam Wesley. It's Living Water.

0: That is Marley Sola and Lift Your Head. You're listening into Rima. Your lunch hour too. Now, last week I discovered a new lunch. Yes, I had glass noodles. Now, I don't know if it's for the first time because I always thought the glass noodles were the same as vermicelli. Actually, they're not. Vermicelli is made out of rice, so it's white in colour rather than clear. Glass noodles, sometimes they're called cellophane noodles, are a type of transparent noodle made from starch. All this to say, tried a new lunch out last week and I very much liked it. Spicy with veggies and nuts and a little bit of chicken thrown in as well. Coming up, we've got music from Above the Golden State. Torrin Wells in there too with Serve the Lord.
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6: I want to encourage you prophetically by saying, do what you're called for. 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So let's connect at joshuasingh.com.
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Soren Wells. Serve the Lord. It is Rima. Well, last week was our on-air appeal. This is where we fundraise for the radio station. It was a massive week, but the thing that we all absolutely love about the week are the stories that come through. Stories of God using Rima to impact different people's lives. I mean, I don't even know where to start. I can't tell you them all, but it was a really incredible week. I love this from Helen. She shared a powerful testimony of God's faithfulness through the many ups and downs in her life. After her husband passed, she found great comfort in the encouragement that she received through Rima, and she especially treasures the word for today, often cutting out the daily messages and placing them on her fridge as reminders of God's promises. Have you ever done that? Yeah, I have particular Word for Today editions that are really special to me, and I've kept those as a reminder of God's faithfulness. And she also shared that each message helps her face a new day and keeps her going. Hey, well, thank you for sharing, Helen. We got many stories just like that. You too may have a story, and you may have missed last week on the radio. It's not too late to give. You can do so by going to rima.co.nz. We didn't quite make our target, so your gift is still needed if you're wondering. But really, we just are so thankful for everything that came through across the week. Coming up, we've got music from Brandon Heath. Here's Mercy Me. It's Make It Well.

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1: Things are getting real. Jesus, take the wheel. 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
1: Brandon Heath with See Me Through It here on Rema. Do hope you're having a very good Saturday. Coming up, Bernie Dimet's back with the Daily Devotional Fresh, and today taking a look at Psalm 119. Now, as the longest psalm, look, he's not reading the whole thing, but he is taking a look at verse 93, talking about the wellspring of life.
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14: Now, obedience is a double-edged sword. On the one hand, societies depend on it for good order, well-being, and basic safety. On the other, as we saw yesterday in discussing the 1994 Rwandan genocide, blind obedience can have devastating consequences. Hi, I'm Bernie Dimet, and welcome again to Fresh. Mitsuo Fuchida was the commander of the Japanese attack on Pearl Harbor, killing thousands and drawing the Americans into World War II. After the war, bitter and disillusioned, he encountered a story that stopped him cold. A young Christian woman, Peggy Covell, had cared for Japanese POWs with love, even though Japanese soldiers had executed her missionary parents. She obeyed Christ's command to love her enemies, a command that Fuchida found utterly incomprehensible. What she did and how she did it shattered him. So he read the Bible. He wrestled with Jesus' words, and eventually he gave his life to Christ, spending the rest of his days preaching the gospel, including to his former enemies. All that because one obscure young woman, against every human instinct, obeyed Christ's command, love your enemy. Writes the psalmist in Psalm 119, verse 93, I will never forget your commands, because through them you gave me new life. Many consider God's commands in his word, the Bible, to be outdated, inconvenient, and at times utterly incomprehensible. How can you possibly love your enemies? And yet it's been demonstrated time and time and time again that when we hunker down and obey him against all odds, against what every fibre of our being is screaming at us, a newness of life breaks out and ripples across the waters. Never forget his commands, because through them he will give you a new life. That's God's word, fresh for you today. Friend, the love of God for you is more than words could ever say. He wants to fill you with His joy, His peace, His power. And that's why I'd so love to send you these fresh devotional messages every day. It's completely free. Just stop by at freshdevotional.org, and when you do subscribe, you'll immediately receive a free copy of my latest book, It's Time to Take the Promised Land. 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

0: That is Justin Gambino and Wake Me Up. Coming up now to 1 o'clock, we've got the latest news and weather coming up for you shortly. Got a couple of tracks on the way for you too, including Jeremy Camp and the Healing Hand of God.
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1: In this update, fog is still causing significant disruption at Auckland Airport. Restrictions have been lifted. However, 28 domestic flights have been cancelled and 18 delayed. International flights are not affected. Meanwhile, Wellington Airport is getting back to business as usual after a fire broke out in the domestic terminal yesterday evening. A spokesperson says travellers have been rebooked on alternative flights, but there may be some flow-on disruptions. A reminder to travellers to read their insurance policies as fuel shortages continue to cause disruptions. The Insurance and Financial Services Ombudsman Scheme is warning of a common misunderstanding about flight cancellations. It says cancellations made by airlines due to fuel price increases are classed as operational and often aren't covered by travel insurance plans. Ombudsman Karen Stevens says a lot of people think their insurance covers them for everything until it's too late.
2: The really sad fact for people when they find that they're not covered for everything is that if they had actually had a look at it first, then they would have realised.
1: Liftoff for SpaceX stock. Shares in the rocket, satellite and data centre company have jumped to around $160 on its first day of trading, officially making Elon Musk a trillionaire. BBC correspondent Samira Hussain says the company is more about artificial intelligence than it is space. British artist David Hockney has passed away at age 88. The BBC reports he died just shy of his 89th birthday. The BBC's Amanda Walker says King Charles has paid tribute, calling him one of life's true originals and a giant in the art world.
3: David Hockney is one of the best known and best loved British artists of the past century. He'd been a key figure in the art world since the 1960s.
1: Iran says a deal with the US has never been closer, but denies reports a final agreement has been reached. US President Donald Trump has repeatedly insisted a deal is all but signed, but has taken to Truth Social to say the Iranians have been very dishonourable people to deal with. It follows tit-for-tat strikes between America and Iran in recent days. Sky News Washington correspondent Jonathan Kearsley says the devil will be in the detail. In sport, black cap Kane Williamson will step away from international cricket ahead of the second test against England starting Wednesday. Williamson finishes with the most New Zealand test runs, most centuries and an astonishing average of 54.06. He says he takes pride in knowing he's given his all in every match he's played for New Zealand. Trouble for Liam Lawson on day one of the latest F1 event in Barcelona. His Racing Bulls car has suffered a gearbox issue during the second practice session. Lawson says the good news is they know what went wrong.
4: It's something that we can easily fix for tomorrow, but it meant that we couldn't obviously do the middle part of the session, so it's frustrating, but it's better that it happens today and not tomorrow.
1: To the weather now, Northland, cloudy periods and isolated showers becoming mostly fine later this afternoon. Auckland to Manawatu, including Coromandel Peninsula, Bay of Plenty and the Central High Country. Fine, cloud increasing from Waitomo southwards late afternoon or evening and scattered rain or drizzle developing. Gisborne and Hawke's Bay, cloudy with isolated showers from the Wairoa District North, clearing to fine late this afternoon. Horowhenua, Kapiti Coast, Wellington and Wairarapa, partly cloudy, chance of an evening shower. Marlborough and Nelson, cloudy periods with scattered light rain. Buller, Grey and Westland, mostly cloudy with scattered rain, clearing to Westland this afternoon. Canterbury, Otago, Southland and Fiordland, generally fine, but areas of low cloud this evening. Patchy drizzle in Fiordland. And for the Chatham Islands, a few showers. That's News, Sport and Weather. I'm Sandy Hodge.
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0: From the Bible. Though the mountains be shaken and the hills be removed, yet my unfailing love for you will not be shaken, nor my covenant of peace be removed. Words to live by on Rema.

have your way. What a beautiful prayer, really, of surrender. Yeah, and very much based on the Lord's Prayer, specifically, thy will be done. Yes, acknowledging that God's plans are better than our own. Yeah. How often do we just want to control things, right? Hey, do hope you're having a very good Saturday afternoon. Coming up in a moment, music from 10th Avenue North. Here's We the Kingdom. Don't let the darkness get you down.

0: 10th Avenue North with Invited. It is Rima. Well, last week got to hang out with the lovely Kat. Yes, she, of course, our drive show host, Drive with Kat. Now, she's actually not back Monday, but she'll be back Tuesday with the drive show. And that will be the same for the Bright Side as well, back Tuesday morning. Don't worry, though, thoughts and comments, that continues across the week with Andrew Urquhart. Back to all the usual programming come Monday morning from 10 a.m. Great interviews from 10 o'clock. And, of course, as Andrew always says, if you've got some thoughts, leave a comment. 8168 is our text number if you're wondering at the time. And yeah, just put the keyword comments.
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6: 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They are wonky with lumps and bumps in strange places. Some bear the scars from a season standing out in the elements or are survivors from a brush with pests or disease. But underneath it all, they still taste good and are just as incredible as that perfect one and just as good for you and shouldn't be tossed aside. You spent long enough trying to grow it. 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But beauty is only skin deep. We need to celebrate our uniqueness, wear our battle scars with pride, because that is how God made us to be and we all have a place in His kingdom. 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
2: Maybe think comes

David Dunn and Start Living here on Rima. Good afternoon. Coming up, we've got music from Cochrane and Co. Now, this song, we had a lot of great feedback on the song I'm about to play by Zach Williams and Ben Fuller. Many people saying, yeah, I took the long way to get to Jesus as well, but I'm so grateful that I'm there. Have a listen to the lyrics of this. It is so good. Zach Williams with Ben Fuller and the song Wait For Me.

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I bought the lie that someday I would finally have enough.

0: Cochrane & Co with Money Can't Buy. It is Reema on your Saturday afternoon. Laying the Foundations is up shortly. A little teaching program from the team at Derek Prince Ministries. Now today, I mean, what a great message this is. Talking about the Holy Spirit and asking for the Holy Spirit. That's coming up for you in just a moment.
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0: Laying the Foundations, a new devotional series from Derek Prince.
13: We have now carefully considered four different groups of people in the New Testament and the ways they were saved and received the Holy Spirit. One, the apostles. Two, the people of Samaria. Three, the disciples at Ephesus. And four, Cornelius and his household. Of these four groups, we have seen clearly that the first three, the apostles, the people of Samaria, the disciples at Ephesus, had all been converted before they received the Holy Spirit. Their receiving the Holy Spirit was a separate and subsequent experience following their conversion. There is no other instance recorded, apart from Cornelius and his household, in which people received the Holy Spirit at the same time they believed in Christ. We are then justified in concluding that the experience of Cornelius and his household is the exception rather than the rule. On the basis of this, we can make the following conclusions. 1. It is normal for a Christian to receive the Holy Spirit as a separate and subsequent experience following conversion. 2. Even if a person receives the Holy Spirit at conversion, receiving the Holy Spirit still remains, logically, a distinct experience from being converted. 3. Whether a person receives the Holy Spirit at conversion or after conversion, the evidence that that person has received the Holy Spirit still remains the same. The person speaks with tongues as the Holy Spirit gives utterance. And 4. The fact that a person has been genuinely converted does not by itself constitute evidence that that person has received the Holy Spirit. This conclusion about the relationship between conversion and receiving the Holy Spirit has been based mainly on a study of the book of Acts. However, it is in full accord with the teaching of Jesus himself in the Gospels. Jesus told his disciples in Luke chapter 11, verse 13, If you then, being evil, know how to give good gifts to your children, how much more will your Heavenly Father give the Holy Spirit to those who ask Him? The teaching of this verse, reinforced by the examples which precede it, of a son asking his father for bread, for a fish, and for an egg, is that God, as a Heavenly Father, is willing to give the Holy Spirit to His believing children if they ask for it. However, a person must first put their faith in Christ to become a child of God. Plainly then, Jesus does not teach that the Holy Spirit is received at conversion, but rather that it is a gift which every converted believer has a right to ask for as a child from his or her father. Furthermore, Jesus definitely places an obligation upon the children of God to ask the Heavenly Father specifically for this gift of the Holy Spirit. It is then not scriptural for a Christian to assume or to assert that they have automatically received the gift of the Holy Spirit at conversion without asking for it. Here's a prayer you may like to say. Heavenly Father, I too do not assume that on the basis of my conversion, which incidentally your Spirit has worked in me, I have automatically received the baptism of the Holy Spirit in the manner that we have studied. That is why I ask you, Lord, fill me again today with your Spirit. Amen.
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0: good it is. It is, Reema. And how good was last week hearing from all the different people about their lives being impacted through Reema? I don't know. I don't know if you heard it, but I, you know, certainly got to listen to a whole lot of the appeal during the week. And I was so blown away by God's faithfulness and so blown away about how God uses this radio station to have such an impact. Yeah, it was our fundraiser last week. And if you weren't able to give or you didn't give last week, but you'd like to be a part of it, it's not too late. You can still do so by heading to reema.co.nz. Coming up now to 2 o'clock, music on the way from the afters.
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1: In this update, travellers stranded by Friday night's fire at Wellington Airport are returning today to rebook flights and collect luggage. The terminal was evacuated after smoke alarms were triggered around 7:15pm, with 10 fire trucks responding. Flights were suspended for about 4 hours, with the first arrivals landing shortly before midnight. The airport is open today, but passengers are being urged to check with airlines as some disruptions remain. Investors are jumping for a piece of SpaceX as Elon Musk becomes the world's first trillionaire. Shares in the rocket, satellite and data center company started trading at $150 US, but quickly jumped to $160. It makes SpaceX one of the world's most valuable companies. CNN correspondent Hattis Gold says there's unprecedented demand for shares right now.
2: There's just a lot of excitement around this IPO and around the company and, of course, around Elon Musk and what he is selling and his vision for the future.
1: A warning to shop owners, music volume is crucial to first impressions. Research by One Music New Zealand in a partnership with Inside Retail shows it's the first thing noticed by 42% of shoppers walking in. It also finds 18% of respondents cite poor noise control as the main cause of bad experiences. One Music NZ's Greer Davies says blasting music is like shooting yourself in the foot.
3: If you're curating the right soundtrack and you've got it at the right volume, people will stay longer and they will spend more money.
1: Climate change could drive up exposure to infectious bacteria found in our oceans. An article in the New Zealand Medical Journal writes Vibrio bacteria can cause stomach bugs, ear and wound infections and potential serious illness. The bacteria lives in aquatic environments where people swim and collect shellfish and thrive in warmer conditions. Institute of Public Health and Forensic Science lead Nicola King says we already see seasonal upticks over summer and early autumn.
4: As our waters get warmer over time, we can expect to see more of these bacteria in our water for longer periods of time.
1: In sport, to understand the impact Kane Williamson has made across his career, look no further than one of the shining lights of the women's game. One of New Zealand's greatest batsmen will step away from international cricket with the most New Zealand test runs, most centuries and an average of 54.06. White Ferns captain Amelia Kerr is 10 years Williamson's junior and said he's inspired so many people.
5: For me, that was no different. I would go to the nets and pretend I was him. I'd look to bat like him and in a way modelled a bit of my batting off him as a young kid as well.
1: Liam Lawson says his Racing Bulls team knows how to fix a gearbox issue, which came about during the second practice round for the latest F1 event in Barcelona. The team will hope to get it sorted before early qualifying tomorrow morning. To the weather now, Northland, cloudy periods and isolated showers becoming mostly fine later this afternoon. Auckland to Manawatu, including Coromandel Peninsula, Bay of Plenty and the Central High Country. Fine, cloud increasing from Waitomo as southwards late afternoon. Gisborne and Hawke's Bay, cloudy with isolated showers from the Wairoa District North, clearing to fine late this afternoon. Orawhenua, Kapiti Coast, Wellington and Wairarapa, partly cloudy, chance of an evening shower. For Marlborough and Nelson, cloudy periods, scattered light rain developing about the ranges and Marlborough Sounds. Buller, Grey and Westland, mostly cloudy with scattered rain, clearing Westland this afternoon. Canterbury, Otago, Southland and Fiordland, generally fine, but periods of low cloud this evening, patchy drizzle in Fiordland tonight. And for the Chatham Islands, a few showers. That's News, Sport and Weather. I'm Sandy Hodge.
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0: From the Bible. Let us not become weary in doing good, for at the proper time we will reap a harvest if we do not give up. Words to live by on Rema.

That is 363. How much longer? Just after 2 o'clock, and just a reminder too that after 4 o'clock this afternoon, we're back with a great countdown. Yes, 20, the countdown returns, counting down the top 20 songs in Christian music. If you love a good countdown show, then don't miss that one. Coming up next, music from Hope Dast. Here's Josiah Queen. It's me.

0: Podcast of Peace Be Still. It is Rena. I was reading a devotional the other day around the Beatitudes. Blessed be the peacemaker. Bringing peace is one of them. And, you know, explicitly this is about how we treat other people. We were not meant to live in strife and conflict with one another, but we were meant to live in a profound communion with each other. And what a challenge that is, especially when you think that the other person is at fault, or it's clear they don't like you, or something like that. You know, how do you be a peacemaker in these situations? But seeking reconciliation and harmony is a part and parcel of what Jesus is asking us to do, to be peacemakers. Blessed are the peacemakers. And hey, if you're one of those people and you're in the lives of your family, your friends, I know it can be pretty hard, right? But just know that this is what God desires for humanity, and you're a part of bringing that to others as well. Coming up, we've got music from Casting Crowns, Mercy Me in there too, with Sing Like You've Already Won.
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2: How strongly do you believe in the power of prayer? This is Susie Holt with Chocolate and God. In 1 Samuel chapter 12, it says, "Moreover, as for me, far be it from me that I should sin against the Lord in ceasing to pray for you." It is so easy to throw out the words, "I'll pray for you." But the question is, do you pray after you say that? Or do you feel your work is done? It's become a comfortable thing for people to say that they will pray. As Ian Bounds once said, "We live shabbily because we pray meagerly." Prayer is really something that we really need to take more seriously and believe in more fully. It's scary to wonder just how much we will miss out on because we don't pray. Take the time to start a list of those people you have said you would pray for and for the areas in your life that need more prayer. Don't allow this opportunity to slip away day after day. Ladies, take the 30-day challenge and be in the Word every day. 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
0: 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So-

like you've already won. Good to be with you here on Rima this Saturday afternoon. Million Little Miracles. That's up next with Elevation Worship. Here's Cade Thompson, and that's what the cross is for.

0: Million Little Miracles. It is Rima. I love that song because it reminds me that there is the miraculous and not only the big, amazing, crazy miracles, but also in the small things as well. So many little miracles that we can thank God for. And I was actually reading an incredible testimony that came through last week from someone who talked about the miracles in their life. Yeah, this is what they had to say. I have a huge testimony about how Rima and Jesus has impacted my life. Went on to say, I was a wayward teen, a product of abuse, ending up abusing drugs and alcohol young. I remember my mum pinning an oil-anointed cloth above my doorway, playing Rima on the radio in my room night and day, fighting for me in prayer. Came back to the Lord at 26 with my husband, and then we made a joint decision to raise our kids in Christ. Then mentioned some amazing miracle stories. I'll just give you one because, they shared a few. So fast forward a few years, my husband had an accident at work, lost his finger. The surgeon rung to say that they were going to amputate his hand. Through urgent prayers of the saints, this didn't happen. He has his hands. That's an incredible miracle, isn't it? And we heard so many stories just like that across this last week. That's why I really like our fundraisers. Yes, it can be hard to ask for money, but when you hear the stories of lives that have been impacted through this radio station, you go, yep, this is a radio station worth fighting for. If you were unable to give last week, perhaps you just ran out of time, but you would like to give to our on-air appeal. Look, it is over, but you can still give because we didn't quite make our fundraising target. Best way to get in touch over the weekend, through the website rima.co.nz.
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7: In the school holidays, we took two of our grandsons to the Museum of Transport and Technology. In one of the rooms, there was an interactive display of telephones from the past. I surprised my 4-year-old grandson by calling him on an old dial phone, which he had to pick up the receiver in order to hear me. He was intrigued at this way of communicating and the fact that the phone was not portable. It made me think of how easy it is for us to communicate with God. We can call him at any time, from anywhere. His line is never too busy, turned off, or disconnected. He tells us in Jeremiah 33:3 to call on him and he will answer us. What a privilege to know that we can call on him 24/7 in any situation, no matter our age, our stage, or our condition. Go on, call on him right now. Mahara ki tō tātou atua e tēnei rā. Remember God today. I'm Alison Shaw.
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0: Such a nice song, right? That's Rachel Nemiroff and Thank You. And before that, Kiwi artist Sophia Speedy and Troubled Sea. She's a young Kiwi artist, and that is her first single to go to air. But I can just see so much talent there, right? And that's the awesome thing about working here at Rima. We get to discover young talent. Anyway, coming up, we've got the latest news and weather at 3. I'll try and get a couple of songs in there before 3 o'clock as well, including Bebo Norman.
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1: In this update, fog is still causing significant disruption at Auckland Airport, while the ripple effects of a fire at Wellington Airport are still being felt. Restrictions have been lifted, while 28 domestic flights have been cancelled and 18 delayed. International flights are not affected.
2: International flights from Auckland are not affected. Meanwhile, fire and emergency say yesterday evening's fire in Wellington Airport's domestic terminal was caused by wiring inside a wall cavity. An airport spokesperson says travellers have been rebooked on alternative flights, but there may be some flow-on disruptions.
1: SpaceX has shot to the top of the stock market, creating the world's first trillionaire. Elon Musk cemented himself as the world's richest man after his rocket to telecommunications and AI company went public on the Nasdaq stock exchange. Tech expert Paul Stenhouse said the company is now valued at $2.2 trillion, making billionaires of its other leaders.
3: And fun fact, SpaceX is now 3% of the entire US stock market. These are just ginormous numbers.
1: A person has died and another's critically injured after a single vehicle crash in North Canterbury this morning. Kate Rickard has more.
4: Emergency services were called to Lowburn White Rock Road near the Barkers Road intersection just before 10:30. Two other people were left with moderate injuries. The road remains closed while the serious crash unit carries out a scene examination, with the cause of the crash still under investigation.
1: A general practice organisation is slamming a potential GP fees freeze, saying the government's trying to pass the buck. A proposed shake-up to Health New Zealand's funding system would see fees frozen for 12 months from July, with overall funding increases of 6%. General Practitioners Aotearoa Chair Dr. Buzz Burrell says he supports lowering patients' fees, but this announcement shows a serious lack of understanding of general practice's importance. He says if governments aren't properly financing supporting GPs and there's a fees freeze, that locks underfunding in. In sport, some closest to Kane Williamson's career are taking time to bask in the glory of one of New Zealand's greatest cricketers. Williamson is immediately retiring from international cricket ahead of New Zealand's second test against England starting on Wednesday. Gary Stead coached the Black Caps between 2018 and 2025 and says two of Williamson's knocks with the bat stand out the most.
5: South Africa in the 2019 World Cup, he took it right to the last over and ended up winning. His timing of the run chase was perfection. The test match we won against Sri Lanka at Hagley Oval, the pacing of that innings was incredible to watch.
1: Kiwi golfer Ryan Fox remains in the hunt after the second round of the PGA Tour's Canadian Open. The defending champions two shots off the lead in a share of seventh. To the weather now, Northland, cloudy periods and isolated showers becoming mostly fine later this afternoon. Auckland to Manawatu, including Coromandel Peninsula, Bay of Plenty and the Central High Country. Fine, cloud increasing from Waitomo southwards late afternoon or evening and scattered rain or drizzle developing. Gisborne and Hawke's Bay, cloudy with isolated showers from the Wairoa District North, clearing to fine late this afternoon. Horowhenua, Kapiti Coast, Wellington and Wairarapa, partly cloudy, chance of an evening shower. Marlborough, Nelson, cloudy periods, scattered light rain developing about the ranges and Marlborough Sounds. Buller, Grey and Westland, mostly cloudy with scattered rain, clearing Westland this afternoon. Canterbury, Otago, Southland and Fiordland, generally fine but areas of low cloud this evening. And for the Chatham Islands, a few showers. That's News, Sport and Weather. I'm Sandy Hodge.
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0: From the Bible. For he has rescued us from the dominion of darkness and brought us into the kingdom of the Son he loves, in whom we have redemption, the forgiveness of sins. Words to live by on Rema.

Hallelujah. That's Lauren Daigle here on Rhema. A very good afternoon going out to you. It is so good to be with you. How's the weekend going? For me and my family, it was a morning of Zoom calls. Yeah, we've got family overseas, so every so often, and not often enough to be honest, we catch up over Zoom. And yeah, it was so good to be able to catch up. Now, fortunately, later this year, we are going to be able to visit them in the United States. So really looking forward to that. Coming up next, music from Cody Carnes. Here's Phil Wickham. It's Homesick for Heaven.

0: That's Cody Carnes here on Rima, 20 minutes after 3 o'clock. Now, I know I keep talking about last week, but it really was impacting. We heard from a number of people who love Rima, but also very much love the word for today. Now, if you haven't discovered the word for today yet, we're going to read it out to you very shortly. Today's edition is called Keep Going, so listen in for that. But go to our website, rima.co.nz. You can check it out there, but you can also order a paper booklet. And I don't know about you, but for me, when I'm reading things, sometimes I just want to underline things, I want to circle things, I want to put stars by it. So I quite like those booklet copies. Anyway, you could also sign up for the email as well. That's another option too. Coming up, the word for today, plus music from Joshua McGregor.
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13: Forgetting the past, straining towards what is ahead. Philippians chapter 3, verses 13 and 14. Someone said, the secret of success is to be like a duck, smooth and unruffled on top and paddling furiously underneath. Niccolo Paganini, the well-known 19th century violinist, illustrated this. His most memorable concert was marked by furious paddling under the surface rather than easy success. The concert was performed with a full orchestra before a packed house in Italy. Those who heard him play say his technique was incredible and his tone fantastic. Towards the end of the concert, he was astounding his audience with a very difficult composition when one string on his violin snapped and hung limply from the instrument. Paganini frowned briefly, shook his head, and continued to play, improvising beautifully. Then, to everyone's surprise, including Paganini's, a second string broke. Shortly thereafter, a third. It seemed like a slapstick comedy routine as Paganini stood before the awed crowd with three strings dangling from his Stradivarius violin. But instead of leaving the stage to repair his instrument, he stood firm. He calmly completed the difficult number on the one remaining string, a performance that won him applause, admiration, and enduring fame. Here's another saying. It's when the going gets tough that the tough get going. Paul was such a man. Forgetting the past and straining towards what is ahead, I keep trying to reach the goal and get the prize for which God called me through Christ Jesus to the life above. Philippians chapter 3, verses 13 and 14. All of us who are spiritually mature should think this way too. So don't give up. Keep going.
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1: Such a blessing to me, not only the music, which I love, but also the teaching and, you know, the banter that goes on between the announcers. 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

Joshua McGregor and Run to You. Before that, Detour 180 with Back to the Cross. And of course, wasn't that long ago that Detour 180 were in the studio. Well, at least a couple of the guys from Detour 180 catching up with Becky and Andrew on the Bright Side. Yeah, for New Zealand Music Month, Andrew and Becky were doing a bit of a flashback Friday. So every Friday they'd have different artists in from years past talking about, well, those years, but where they're at now as well. It was really cool. If you want to check it out, head to rima.co.nz and you can take a look at the video of that one. Matthew West on the way for you next. Here's Ryan Stevenson.

0: Matthew West with Chosen here on Rima. Back tomorrow morning, the kids show with Rach. 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So here we go. 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
6: Kia ora tātou. Welcome to A Minute in History with the Hope Project. In our nation today, we believe in the equality of the genders when most cultures in history have not. While it might surprise some, it's because of our Christian past. You see, Jesus was quite a radical advocate for women's rights. Consider the account of the two sisters, Mary and Martha. The Bible tells how Martha complained that Mary was sitting to learn from Jesus instead of doing her household chores. Against all expectation, Jesus said that in neglecting her womanly chores, Mary had chosen what was better. Put differently, women are not just objects to be used. They have rational minds and deserve equal opportunity with men to learn and discuss things. Jesus' actions were radical, and the impact's been remarkable. Do you want to know why we believe in the equality of men and women? Read the history books and you'll see Jesus has influenced our thinking more than we know. See hopeproject.co.nz for more.
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0: Ben Fuller with Wilderness here on Rima. Well, that is indeed my lot for today. Always a pleasure to spend some time with you. I'll be back Monday afternoon filling in for Kat. It'll be Drive with Di, not Drive with Kat, so make sure you listen in then. Do have a wonderful rest of your weekend, whatever you're up to. Up next, 20 The Countdown returns. Ka kite anō.
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1: In this update, a woman's in a critical condition after being bitten by a shark at an East Sydney beach. ABC News reports emergency services were called to Coogee just after 11 a.m. after members of the public pulled a woman believed to be in her 30s from the water. She's been taken to hospital and is being treated for serious arm and leg injuries. ABC journalist Patrick Stack says lots of people were in the water when they heard a chilling scream.
2: Saw the woman being pulled from the water, looking in serious distress, just 50 metres away, as some paramedics, surf lifesavers quickly sort of went to her aid.
1: A person has died and another's critically injured after a single vehicle crash in North Canterbury this morning. Kate Rickard has more.
3: Emergency services were called to Lowburn White Rock Road near the Barkers Road intersection just before 10:30. Two other people were left with moderate injuries. The road remains closed while the serious crash unit carries out a scene examination, with the cause of the crash still under investigation.
1: A motorcyclist was taken to hospital in a critical condition after crashing at Wairau Valley overnight. Emergency services were called to the scene near the intersection of Wairau and Target Roads about 7:45 p.m. Initial indications suggest the bike is the only vehicle involved. Police would like to thank members of the public who came to the rider's aid and alerted emergency services, and strongly encourage motorcyclists to wear appropriate safety clothing when riding. A warning: the government's GP fees freeze announcement is misleading and will hurt patients' pockets down the track. The proposed shake-up to Health New Zealand's funding system would see fees fixed for 12 months from July, while overall funding increases by 6%. But General Practitioners Aotearoa Chair Dr. Buzz Burrell says it's not the cheap cost of living win people think it is.
4: A miserable uplift of the capitation and then a freeze on the co-payments is basically locking in this under-resourcing, underfunding.
1: In sport, a picture-perfect start to a home football World Cup for the United States, thumping Paraguay 4-1 in Los Angeles. Striker Follorin Balogun scored twice in the first half to help the host to a 3-0 lead at the break. Late substitute Gio Reyna sealed the deal for the red, white and blue in the final minute of injury time on TVNZ.
5: This is Reyna.
1: Kiwi centre Casey McLean has been ruled out of State of Origin Game 2 for New South Wales with a quadriceps strain. Dolphins wing Jack Bostock's been named on the bench as a replacement player. To the weather now: Northland, cloudy periods and isolated showers, becoming fine mostly later this afternoon. For Auckland to Manawatū, including Coromandel Peninsula, Bay of Plenty and the Central High Country. You're in for fine weather, however, cloud will increase from Waitomo southwards late afternoon or evening, and scattered rain or drizzle will develop. For Gisborne and Hawke's Bay, you're in for a cloudy day. You've got isolated showers from Wairoa District North, however, that will clear to fine late this afternoon. Horowhenua, Kapiti Coast, Wellington and Wairarapa. A partly cloudy day for you today, and there is every chance of an evening shower, apparently. Marlborough and Nelson, cloudy periods. You've got scattered light rain that will develop around the ranges and also develop around the Marlborough Sound. Buller, Grey and Westland, mostly cloudy with scattered rain, clearing to Westland this afternoon. Canterbury, Otago, Southland and Fiordland generally fine, but areas of low cloud this evening. Patchy drizzle in Fiordland tonight. And for the Chatham Islands, a few showers. That's News, Sport and Weather. I'm Sandy Hodge.
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11: Well, hey, it's William Ryan III, and welcome to another edition of 20 The Countdown Magazine. This week's chart is anything but predictable. Out of all 20 songs, only 5 managed to stay exactly where they were last week, and that means movement is happening all over the countdown. Now, we've got a familiar voice returning to the chart after spending a week away, and the question is, will he build momentum and climb even higher this time? Along the way today, you're going to hear from listeners around the world, share some artist news, and count down the 20 biggest songs in Christian music. 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
12: What's up, y'all? It's your boy, Bay Turner, and I would love to share a little bit about the heart behind my song, Somebody's Praying. Y'all, I wrote this song when I was at total war with myself. I was stuck in patterns that I couldn't break, and I couldn't outrun this almost dark night of the soul. And I got up one morning to write a song, and this simple image came to my mind. It was my mom on her hands and knees. The Lord was showing me that she was interceding for me. And I realized in the moment, I wasn't still standing because I was strong or capable enough or good enough. I was still standing because someone else kept praying when I stopped. So I wrote this song for the moment that you realize that you've been held up the whole time because of someone else's prayers. You were carried without ever earning it. You were loved without ever deserving it. So I want you to know, in those dark moments, somebody's always praying.
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0: Prayin'.
1: That is Bea Turner making a return to the countdown at number 20 this time with Somebody's Prayin' on 20 The Countdown Magazine. Well, next it's an artist that you heard about 4 weeks ago debut with this one called Perfectly. And here is Micah Tyler to share the story behind it.
2: I want to be perfect. I look around at the people next to me. I look on social media and over again, I see this perfect picture of someone's life. And I think to myself, God, when other people are brave, all I see is fear in my life. And then I remember that it's God's perfect love that casts out that fear. I feel like every time that I make a turn, it is heading down another broken road when I remember that God has a perfect plan for my life. See, at the end of the day, when we throw up our hands and we confess the places that we fall short, that's when God's perfect love shows up and loves us perfectly.
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1: He is going to be out on the road for an incredible worship tour with Anthony Evans this summer. That is Chandler Moore there at number 18 with God, I'm Just Grateful on 20 The Countdown magazine. Well, I received this note via social media recently from a longtime listener named Kevin, and part of what he wrote really stuck with me, and I want to share with you. He said, over the years, your countdowns have introduced me to so many of my favorite songs. Some of them I might never have discovered without your platform, and they've gone on to become part of my personal soundtrack through different seasons of life. I love that phrase too there, Kevin, personal soundtrack. That just sounds so cool. You know, because music has a way of attaching itself to those moments in our lives. And Kevin also wrote, what I especially appreciate is how consistent and engaging your programming has been, even as music tends to change. 20 The Countdown magazine continues to bring energy, variety, and relevance that keeps listeners like me tuned in and connected. Kevin, I appreciate you saying that, and thanks for those encouraging words there, and for making 20 a part of your weekly routine. 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
1: 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And that song from Josiah Queen called Demons, it's been getting a lot of buzz lately. That is coming up in this first hour of the show, and many more great songs, so stay with me.
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7: Hey guys, Phil Wickham here. I've got a brand new song out called It Really Is Amazing Grace, but it's not really brand new. I'm just taking that beautiful hymn that we all know and love, Amazing Grace, added a new chorus and a new bridge to it. I love this song so much, and when I did some reading about it, I realized that this song, you guys, was written by a slave trader. This man named John Newton was slave trading on ships in the 18th century. And in the middle of a storm, he cried out to God, saying, God, if you help me, I give my life to you. And after that moment, he survived the storm. And little by little, he understood what that prayer meant. He gave his life to Jesus, and Jesus changed his life. He went on to becoming a pastor and a minister and someone who spoke out against slavery. It's a testament to the grace of God at work in someone's life. And though we're not all slave traders, we all are in need of God's grace. And that's why I think this song's connected with so many people over the years. It is a joy to be a small part of the huge story of this song. And I invite you all to sing it out with me. It really is Amazing Grace.
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is Phil Wickham and Crowder. Number 17 this time with It Really Is Amazing Grace here on 20 The Countdown Magazine. Now Tasha Layton is moving up a point this week as well with her song Meet Me in the Valley. Here it is on 20. Number 17.

0: She's moving up one to number 16 this time. That's Tasha Layton with Meet Me in the Valley here on 20 The Countdown Magazine. And in case you haven't heard about it yet, she just released a short film that was inspired by Meet Me in the Valley, and it's on YouTube. You can find a link to it at our website, 20thecountdown.com. Go check it out. It's pretty cool. Well, earlier at the beginning of the month, I mentioned that my wife, Christy, and I, we celebrated 24 years together in marriage. It's pretty incredible, and we did a little like day trip kind of thing here in the DFW area where we live, right around our anniversary. But we really wanted to get away. My wife kind of had a couple of places on her bucket list that she wanted to go to, and so we finally made it happen. It's so hard to get away, but when we do, we absolutely love doing it. We got to travel to Charleston, South Carolina, and we got to check out all the cool stuff there. So much history there in that little town, and so many great restaurants and coffee shops, I might add. We found them all, just about. And while we were there, we thought, you know what? While we're in this part of the world, why don't we go ahead and rent a car and drive down to Savannah, Georgia, too? And we also did a little Hilton Head Day and everything, and just got to kind of check out that part of the country. We have never been there, and it was just beautiful. It's something so different than what we see here in Texas. And we even did one of those walking tours. We had a little guide and a big group of people that got together, and we walked all around Charleston, kind of checking out all these historic places. And that was fascinating. I've never done a walking tour, but it totally 5 stars. I totally recommend doing that if you're ever in that area. So fun trip, though. Loved getting away, but I'm glad to be back with you as we're continuing to count down these top 20 songs this weekend.
1: Coming up.
0: Well, in addition to those songs that we're counting down this weekend, we have the artist news happening a little later this hour and some more stories behind some of these great songs too. Carly Ann Taylor, she's coming up a little later with a story behind Why Should I Worry? And next hour, we're going to hear from Jamie McDonald and Elevation Worship on their songs.
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3: Hey, this is Brian from Billings, Montana. I just want to say that I really appreciate the countdown every week. 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
0: Well, he is back in the same spot again this week. Here is Pat Barrett with I've Got a Fire on 20.

0: Pat Barry back at number 15 with I've Got a Fire. You're on 20, the Countdown Magazine. Well, have you heard this story about this new one from Carly Ann Taylor yet? It's her new song called Why Should I Worry? And here she is to tell us about that season she was in when she wrote it.
1: I wrote this in a season where anxiety felt super loud and my future felt even more unclear. If that sounds like you today, you're not alone. One thing God keeps continuously reminding me of is that He meets us exactly where we are and not where we think we should be. When we let go of control and lay everything down at the feet of Jesus, His peace feels louder than our fear. The world constantly tells us to worry about everything, but when we call on the name of the Lord, when we call on the name of Jesus, He brings peace, direction, and security. Hey, my friend, He knows you and He sees you. He has good plans for you because that's just who He is. So why should we worry? Let this be our anthem today.
2: Number 14.

0: It is Josiah Queen with his song Demons, number 13 this week here on 20 The Countdown Magazine. That's after a one-point climb, by the way. You know, before Christian music took off for Josiah, he actually worked construction with his dad, and some of his earliest songs were recorded at home with a simple little setup, and it was a reminder that God can use even our humble beginnings to reach people all around the world, isn't it? Well, coming up here in just a few minutes, we have another edition of Three Things You Need to Know. That's our artist news, where we'll catch you up on all the latest happenings and some of those stories from your favorite Christian artists. But before we get there, I'm curious, what is your favorite part of our countdown? I know it's a tough question, right? You've got to like at least one thing, too. And maybe it's the countdown itself, the artist news, maybe the listener stories, the throwback. Maybe it's just discovering new music with our future fan favorite that's next hour. But I would love to hear from you. I'd love to hear your favorite part of the countdown. 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
1: Coming up.
0: Well, in addition to those three things you need to know in our artist news, I also have some more music to close out this first hour before we hit our top 10 songs. And the next hour, we're going to do something fun. 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That is our future fan favorite. So you'll hear the winning song next hour. Stay with us.
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0: 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Three things you need to know. Number one.
1: Last weekend, Brandon Lake brought Cowboy Church to CMA Fest in Nashville, Tennessee. Now, if you've never heard of CMA Fest, it is one of the biggest country music festivals in the world. And Cowboy Church was Brandon's way of bringing a morning of worship right into the middle of it. It was pretty cool. And people really showed up for it, too. Lines started forming as early as 5 in the morning, about 2 hours before the set even started. And the event ended up reaching capacity. Now, throughout the weekend, there were also appearances from other Christian artists across the festival, including Jamie McDonald and Leanna Crawford. Brandon also brought out country artist Lainey Wilson to perform their song, Jesus I Know Now, live on the stage with them. It's been really cool seeing Christian and country music cross paths more lately. Now, here's a little clip of Brandon and Lainey performing that one that I just mentioned.

0: Number two.
1: Well, the band Kane recently sat down with our friends at CCM Magazine for a really honest conversation about their music and the season that they're in right now. Now, they talked about how easy it can be, especially in music, to start tying your identity to success and just being reminded again that none of that is really the foundation of what they do. They also shared how their perspective has been shaping their new music, including their latest song, Living Water, which comes from the idea of Jesus being the real source behind it all. Here's a little clip of that song.

0: Number 3.
1: Maverick City Music recently performed at Walt Disney World's Epcot in Orlando, Florida, and thousands of people showed up for their set, and it turned into a really big moment right there in the middle of the park. They performed their song, I Thank God, and had the whole crowd singing along.

0: you're up to date. That was three things you need to know. Now, back to the countdown with William Ryan III.
1: Well, here's something you may not know about this next artist. Before his Christian music career took off, he actually spent years writing songs for other artists in the mainstream music world. But today, he is using those songwriting talents to tell stories of God's faithfulness. Here is Andrew Rip with I'd Do It Again.
0: Number 11.
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2: 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It is Sidewalk Prophets here with Live Like That. Sometimes.

0: That is Sidewalk Profits with Live Like That. That is a 20 The Countdown magazine throwback, because it is from the year 2012. 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Let me know if there is an old song that you'd like to hear as a throwback sometime soon. Hopefully I can play it for you.
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2: In this update, an estimated 2,000 New Zealanders marched through downtown Auckland today protesting against a bill proposed by New Zealand First. The bill would define a man and a woman in law and was supported by ACT and National at its first reading last month. Videos from the event show protesters filling the width of Queen Street with signs stating, "Winston is weird and you can't legislate our identities." The knock-on effects of fog are still causing significant disruption at Auckland Airport. The ripple effect from a fire at Wellington Airport is also still being felt. Restrictions have been lifted, 28 domestic flights have been cancelled and 18 delayed. Emily Ansell reports.
3: International flights from Auckland are not affected. Meanwhile, Fire and Emergency say yesterday evening's fire in Wellington Airport's domestic terminal was caused by wiring inside a wall cavity. An airport spokesperson says travellers have been rebooked on alternative flights, but there may be some flow-on disruptions.
2: A person has died in a single vehicle crash in North Canterbury this morning. Two others were moderately injured on Lowburn White Rock Road near the Barkers Road intersection. The BBC reports US President Donald Trump's name is officially being removed from the Kennedy Center. A US federal judge rejected a bid to halt the removal of his name earlier in the week. Workers have been seen taking his name down from the performing arts venue. Paramount Skydance has passed the last major federal hurdle towards its merger with Warner Brothers Discovery. The BBC reports the US Department of Justice has approved the $111 billion merger, concluding it would not harm American or other consumers around the world. But there's pushback given Paramount's ties to the president and the fact that Warner Brothers owns entities such as CNN and HBO. Washington Post media reporter Scott Nova says pushback is still possible by some states and European Union and United Kingdom regulators.
4: It's a huge deal. I mean, this one would combine two of the remaining legacy Hollywood studios.
2: In sport, a statement win to open their Super Rugby Opiki defence for the Blues women. They've run in 6-1 in a dominant 42-7 win over the Hurricanes Poa in Auckland. The Matatu led the Chiefs 24-14 moments ago, late in the first half of the maiden Opiki match under the roof of Christchurch's One New Zealand Stadium. England have become the victims of an audacious Football World Cup heist. Local police are investigating a theft of balls, equipment and player boots from team vans while in transit from Florida to their tournament base in Kansas City. England will open their tournament against Croatia on Thursday. Tournament co-hosts, the United States, have kicked off their campaign with a 4-1 win over Paraguay in Los Angeles. To the Met Service short forecast for the nation now, this until midnight tomorrow night. Northland and Auckland, mainly fine, patches of morning fog again. From Waikato to Kapiti Coast and for Coromandel, Bay of Plenty and the Central High Country, mainly fine. However, cloud increasing from Waitomo southwards this evening with scattered showers. Cloud and showers spreading elsewhere tomorrow. Gisborne and Hawke's Bay, fine. Wellington and Wairarapa, partly cloudy. A few showers in the Tararua district from evening. Marlborough and Nelson, mainly fine. Showers along the western ranges of Nelson. Buller, Grey and Westland, mostly cloudy. Scattered rain or showers in Grey and Buller. Isolated showers in Westland turning to rain tomorrow. Heavy falls possible. For Canterbury, Otago and Southland, mostly fine. Areas of low cloud or fog tonight and in the morning. Occasional rain in Southland tomorrow, spreading elsewhere from midday but remaining dry in North Otago. Fiordland, rain tomorrow, possibly heavy. Chatham Islands, mostly cloudy. That's your news, sport and weather. I'm Joe Gilfillan.
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6: From the Bible. 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Words to live by on Rema.
7: We're halfway through this weekend's countdown, and the top 10 is just ahead, where 5 songs have moved up, 3 have slipped down, and only 2 have stayed exactly where they were last time. 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Maybe the track you picked will be the one that we play coming up later this hour. Well, there's still plenty more to come as we count down the biggest songs in Christian music together and hear a few stories behind them as well.
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0: is We the Kingdom at number 10 this time after a 3-point jump in there. That is called Rescue Me here on 20 The Countdown Magazine. Well, also making a 3-point leap up to number 9 is Jamie McDonald. Here she is with a story.
1: God loves telling stories, and, you know, there's a Bible full of history of the ways that God showed up for his people, you know, just in the nick of time, just when you thought all odds were stacked against you. He shows up and does miracles. He does the unthinkable. And, you know, there's so many instances in my life where I can look back and say, he really has never, ever failed me. And it's funny because when you get in a situation and it's not looking so good, it's so easy for us to freak out and just say, God, where are you? Have you forgotten about me? And this song, Ain't No Way, is just all about that declaration. There's no way you're going to let me down. You've been there for me time and time again. As I look back over my life, there's not one time that you failed me, and you're going to show up for me now. And that's what Ain't No Way is all about.

0: now.
1: She's jumping up three spots to land there at number nine. That is Jamie McDonald with Ain't No Way here on 20 The Countdown Magazine. Well, this artist, this is his second appearance this week. Here is Phil Wickham with Homesick for Heaven.
2: Number eight.

0: That is Phil Wickham dropping two spots to land at number 8 with his song Homesick for Heaven here on 20, the Countdown Magazine. Well, are you curious about something related to this show that you'd like to ask? Well, I welcome your questions, so send them my way. I received a message recently from Lynn in Ottawa, Canada, who said, in this world of comparison, do artists get bothered by their song going up and down? I pray they don't. Well, that's actually a thoughtful question. While this is a countdown show and we do keep track of chart positions, the real win isn't a song moving from number 8 to number 5. The real win is when a song points someone to Jesus or encourages a believer. Then Lynn went on to say, may you receive more and more stories of people coming to and returning to the Lord through your program. That is a prayer I can get behind, Lynn. Thanks for that. And at the end of the day, that's the mission here of 20 the Countdown Magazine. Not just counting down the songs, but spreading the gospel around the world through music, one countdown at a time. And if God has used a song on this countdown in your life, you got to tell me about it. Head over to 20thecountdown.com and there's a place for you to leave your story so our team and myself, we can read that and be a part of it. So go to 20thecountdown.com and let us know.
1: Coming up.
0: Well, there's some more stories behind a few of the songs on the countdown, like Elevation Worship. They're in to tell us about Alleluia. And later on, the band Mercy Me. Bart Miller's going to be here telling us about Make It Well. Plus, we have that winning future fan favorite. So if you voted on those new songs last week, then I'm sure you were just waiting patiently to find out which song got the most votes there at our website. We're going to play the full song for you, so don't go anywhere.
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9: Hey everyone, I'm Chris from Elevation Worship. Our new song, Alleluia, is built on one simple truth. I didn't wake up today by accident. I've been gifted another day by God, and I get to choose what to do with it. And this song shouts, I came to praise. That's why I woke up today. So no matter what I'm walking through, God is worthy. No matter how I'm feeling, He's still faithful, and He deserves my praise.
1: Number 7.

They're moving up one to number seven. That is the band Elevation Worship, and that's their song Alleluia. Next, this artist is making a one-point climb up the countdown. It is Zach Williams with his latest called Wait For Me on 20. Number

0: Zach Williams at number 6 after moving up one this week. That's a song called Wait For Me on 20 The Countdown magazine. You know, coming out of that song from Zach Williams, I'm reminded of something that we all wrestle with from time to time. It is the feeling that we're carrying more than we can handle on our own, isn't it? One of the themes of Wait For Me is that God doesn't abandon us when we're struggling. He actually sees us. He knows where we are, and he is patient with us, even when we're moving more slowly than we'd like. Maybe you're in a season where you're waiting for answers, waiting for direction, or simply trying to take the next step. Well, remember that God's timing and his presence are just as important as that destination that you're hoping to get to. 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
0: 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That is always fun. We do it right around the same time every week on our show. That's called our Station of the Week. And we still have the winning future fan favorite song coming up, too. Are you curious who got it? 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Well, you are going to find out very, very soon. 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
0: 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It's serving listeners in Trento there in the Philippines. Now, they've been sharing the hope of Christ with their community for more than 2 decades and have been part of the 20 family since 2010. Now, even though we are separated by an ocean, their weather this week sounds a lot like ours. Temperatures in the low 90s and plenty of humidity. 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
10: 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We are airing 20 The Countdown since 2010 till present from Monday to Friday, 11 a.m. to 1 p.m. 20 The Countdown magazine is a blessing to lots of people here in our town. 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Keep up the good work. May God bless you and all the staff of 20 The Countdown magazine. Again, thank you and God bless us all.
0: Top five. Well, if you grew up in church, then you're probably familiar with the track list of CeCe Winans' new album called The Hymns that just released last week. It is incredible. So many great songs in there. You got to check it out. In the meantime, here is CeCe with Worthy of It All on 20.
11: Number 5.

0: It is Cece Winans at number 5 again this week with Worthy of It All on 20 The Countdown magazine. Well, are you ready to find out who won the future fan favorite between those two new songs last week? One of them was from Peter Burton called So Long and the other from Lloyd Nix called A Little More. After we tallied up all of the votes there at the website, it looks like Lloyd Nix got it with his song A Little More. Here it is on 20 The Countdown magazine.
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Don't you love that new one? That is from Lloyd Nix. It's called A Little More. And that's the song that won with the most votes. It is our future fan favorite this week. Great job picking that song. I hope we get to hear it on the countdown again soon. Well, I have some new songs to play this week. Our first one is from Ellie Holcomb. This is her new one called Wherever I Go. Check out a little sample of it.

That's the new one from Ellie Holcomb. That's her song called Wherever I Go. The first pick this week for the future fan favorite. Our next one is from the band Kane. Here's Living Water.

0: That's the new one from the band Kane called Living Water. The song before that was called Wherever I Go from Ellie Holcomb. Those are your two picks for the future fan favorite. What's it going to be? Go vote.
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0: Well, it is our longest-running song on the countdown this weekend, 21 weeks. He's dropping down to this spot this time, though. It's Peter Burton with Where Would I Be?
2: Number 21.

0: Peter Burton dropping down one to number four with Where Would I Be on 20 The Countdown Magazine. Well, have you ever shared 20 with a friend? I get excited when I hear from someone who has no idea 20 existed before a friend told him about it. And that's what this voicemail from Jayla is all about.
1: 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My name is Jayla, and I listen to The Countdown in Sioux Falls, South Dakota. So I wanted to share a little bit of something with you that a couple years ago, my friend from the School for the Blind and Visually Impaired up in Aberdeen, South Dakota, who also listens to 20 The Countdown Magazine, introduced me to this countdown, which I'm glad that God helped me to be introduced to this countdown. Blaine, my friend, shared an episode of The Countdown with me via the podcast. I gave it a listen, and ever since then, I have been loving and looking forward to listening to The Countdown each week. So continue to keep up the great work, and may God bless you with a great day, and I will talk to you again another day. Bye-bye.
0: Wow, Jayla, thank you for leaving me that message. I am so encouraged to know that you love listening to this countdown. And hello to Blaine in South Dakota. I hope you're listening today. Thanks for introducing Jayla to 20. So who do you know that you need to share the countdown with today? Go ahead, send them a message, a link to our website, and have them check it out. You never know, they might give you a little shout out when they talk about how long they've been listening to the countdown.
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8: Hey, this is Bart Millard from Mercy Me. When I had the idea for Make It Well, it came from wrestling with the hymn, It Is Well, that, you know, I've sang all my life for funerals and stuff like that. It's always during tragic times. And I realized during those difficult moments that I'm kind of lying when I say it is well with my soul, because normally it is not well with my soul. Like, the harder the times get, the harder it is to sing that song. And so I kept thinking, if I were to write this, I would make it into Make It Well, because I'm not getting through this without the help of the Holy Spirit. I think there are people in the middle of the struggle. If they think about it, it's tough to sing that it's all good, it's fine, it's well with my soul, when it really isn't, when you're in the middle of it. And so this one goes out to all those like me that are in the middle of the struggle just trying to get by.
2: Number three. Maybe.

0: the band Elevation Rhythm, and they are climbing up two spots to land there at number two. That's their song called Washed, and they are moving up pretty fast, I'd say. Only 16 weeks on the countdown. I think they're kind of having a little challenge there for that number one spot, aren't they? Won't be long. We'll see if they make it.
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0: Well, for a fifth week in a row, Matthew West holds on to this top spot with his latest song called Good.
1: Number one.

0: good.
1: It is Matthew West back in the number one spot for a fifth week in a row. That is his song called Good here on 20, the Countdown Magazine. Wow, that's pretty impressive, isn't it? He has been here on the Countdown for 15 weeks total and five of those weeks at number one there. But I noticed that Elevation Rhythm, they are gaining pretty quickly on that top spot. We'll have to see if they battle it out with Matthew there and take over next time. I'm William Ryan III, and I want to invite you back next weekend because we're going to be doing it again. We're going to count down the biggest songs in Christian music together. But in the meantime, be sure you head over to our website, 20thecountdown.com, and say hello. Let me know where you're listening from. 20, 20, the Countdown
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1: In this update, four people, including two youths, have been arrested over a large spate of vehicle thefts. Police made the arrests of two adults and two youths during the week after investigating 35 thefts in recent months in the central North Island's Turangi. Detective Sergeant Craig Dalton says it's a huge number of thefts for such a small town. Those arrested are appearing in court or being referred to youth aid. Police are not ruling out further arrests. Floods, landslides and storms may be the most common natural disasters in New Zealand, but earthquakes are considered scarier. A Natural Hazards Commission survey found most respondents expect a big earthquake could cause moderate to substantial damage to their home. 70% of surveyed homeowners say they're aware of how they can make their home safer and stronger, but time and money hold them back. Education Manager Hamish Armstrong says there is no need to be scared, but we do need to be prepared.
2: Every small action makes a difference. You might not be able to do everything right now, but making a plan for it is a really important step, and making those initial checks is something that most New Zealanders can do themselves.
1: A woman is in a critical condition after a shark attack at Sydney's Coogee Beach. ABC News reports she's believed to be in her 30s and was pulled from the water late this morning. She's now in hospital with serious arm and leg injuries. ABC journalist Patrick Stack says this has caused a lot of distress for the community.
3: Hearing local swimmers floating around nearby saying that they saw a shark swim underneath them, obviously eerie sort of scenes.
1: British artist David Hockney has died at the age of 88, just shy of his birthday. King Charles has called him one of life's true originals and a giant in the art world. David Hockney is one of the best known and best loved British artists of the past century and has been a key figure since the 1960s. In sport, Hurricanes loose forward Brad Shields can feel parallels between the current side and the only other Hurricanes team to win Super Rugby ahead of tonight's semi-final with the Blues in Wellington. Shields is the one surviving member from the 2016 title-winning roster. He says there are some important similarities.
4: The rugby's one part of it, but the culture, the standards that you set, the buy-in from all the boys, like, that's at an all-time high, kind of similar to what I felt back then.
1: The Matatu led the Chiefs women 52-26 moments ago, with just a couple of minutes left in the second half of their Super Rugby Opiki opener. The defending champion Blues ran in six tries to beat the Hurricanes Poa 42-7 in Auckland. Fan favourite horse West Coast, one of New Zealand's best jumpers, has been euthanized after breaking his shoulder in a fall. Now to the Met Service short forecast for New Zealand until midnight tomorrow night. For Northland and Auckland, mainly fine, patches of morning fog again. From Waikato to Kapiti Coast and for Coromandel, Bay of Plenty and the Central High Country, mainly fine, however cloud increasing from Waitomo southwards this evening with scattered showers. Cloud and showers spreading elsewhere tomorrow. Gisborne and Hawke's Bay, fine. Wellington and Wairarapa, partly cloudy. A few showers in the Tararua district from evening. Marlborough and Nelson, mainly fine. Showers along the western ranges of Nelson. For Buller, Grey and Westland, mostly cloudy. Scattered rain or showers in Grey and Buller. Isolated showers in Westland, turning to rain tomorrow. Heavy falls are possible. For Canterbury, Otago and Southland, mostly fine, areas of low cloud or fog tonight and tomorrow morning. Occasional rain in Southland tomorrow, spreading elsewhere from midday, but remaining dry in North Otago. Across Fiordland, rain tomorrow, possibly heavy. And for Chatham Islands, mostly cloudy for the rest of the weekend. That's your news, sport and weather. I'm Joe Gilfillan.
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0: From the Bible. For unto us a child is born, to us a son is given. The government will be on his shoulders. He will be called Wonderful Counselor, Mighty God, Everlasting Father, Prince of Peace.
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0: praise.
1: Oh, I love that. That is Hallelujah, If Not For Your Love from Odin King. Johnny Clist with you as we continue into great programming. And thank you so much for joining me tonight. We're going to have a wonderful night. We've got some great music lined up for you. We are going to head to the prayer wall after 7. We've got the 7-minute sermon after 8 and a whole pile of other great stuff throughout the night. So do stick around with us as we just celebrate Saturday probably think about Warriors playing tonight and the Blues versus the Hurricanes for the other semi-final in the rugby. Well, we don't know. Well, let's just enjoy the music. In fact, you know what you could do if you really wanted to? You could, if you've got the TV, you could put the TV on, turn the sound down and just enjoy the soundtrack of Rema instead as they're crunching each other with tackles. Anyway, just a thought. Should we get into some music? Let's do it. This is Sam Wesley with Living Water on Rema.

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0: Chris Tomlin and friends with Thank You Lord right here on Rema. It is 17 minutes past six on your Saturday night. And just around the corner, I've dug up a really good story behind the song. Zach Williams talking a little bit about his latest song, Wait For Me. I love this sort of thing because it's awesome to be able to hear some of the stories behind the songs and I guess behind some of the musicians' journey. One of those at the moment, which is well worth checking out on our website, rema.co.nz, is Omega Levine talking a little bit about his journey and part of Parachute Music and just kind of the struggles behind the scenes of what was going on and sort of different things. And a powerful story as he catches up with Andrew Urquhart from Thoughts and Comments. 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It is absolutely well worth checking out. That's at rema.co.nz. While you do that, let me get you back into the music.
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6: On May 6, 2023, King Charles III was crowned as king in Westminster Abbey, to great fanfare. The coronation included lots of music, such as Handel's Zadok the Priest. Special events like coronations need special music. In the Bible, there are psalms specifically for coronations, like Psalm 2. This psalm was probably performed at the coronation of King David. In it, God laughs at the kings of the earth who try to fight against God and His anointed. In verse 7, David says, "I will tell the decree of the Lord. He said to me, 'You are my son. Today I have begotten you.'" As king, David had a special relationship to God, like he was his own son. David's relationship foreshadows Jesus, God's true son and Messiah. David wasn't a perfect king, but we can rejoice in the kingship of Jesus, God's perfect son, who has come to establish the kingdom of God on earth. I'm Katie Markar from the theology program at the University of Otago.
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0: You direct my path from Beck Nelson right here on Remo. Johnny Clist with you. Time for us to get into a story behind the song and hear from Zach Williams and his buddy about the new song, Wait For Me, and how it kind of came about.
1: We wrote the song, you know, with this idea of called Long Way Home, and we wrote it to a completely different melody, kind of had a completely different, you know, message. And then something just wasn't sitting right, and I was sitting kind of off in the corner with an acoustic, and I came up to keep the idea for the Long Way Home in there, but this idea of Wait For Me, that, like, you know, even though we're taking that long way, even though it might be taking us longer than others, you know, we can be reassured that God's waiting for us as well. And so that, you know, that kind of turned into this, you know, three chord, you know, progression that never changed, but, you know, we were able to somehow keep the emotion and keep the intensity in the song from verse to chorus. And I've been sitting on this thing for like 4 years and almost put it on my last record, and we never did anything with it. And it just felt like the perfect song for this project and you know, this group of songs that I've got coming out. And I think the message couldn't be more timely for, you know, where we're at. We all need Jesus, and yeah, so hopefully this song reaches somebody that's going through it today.

0: here with Rima Johnnycliffe with you. And can you believe it? We have made it through another of our annual appeals. What a wonderful week of great stories, testimonies of the things that Rima as an organisation has been doing throughout and connecting with you and think ways that you've connected with us in an amazing way. We just want to thank you so much for being involved. To everybody who gave financially to it, it has been an amazing thing to do. Thank you so much for that. And of course, to those who have prayed hard this week for the provision for Rima, thank you so much for that. God has got it in hand. We know that. Now, while we didn't get to the target we needed to by the end of it, you can still give online at rima.co.nz, by the way, if you missed out, or if you want to top it up a bit more. It's always good for us to keep strong together and keep praising God for his wonderful provisions. Isn't it good? And the cool thing is we just keep Rima going, cutting through all the noise of the world that's out there, so much craziness, and we can be a light on that hill. Sound good? All right, let's do it. So you can do that and be a part of that and continue that at rima.co.nz. While you do that, should we get back into the music? I think it should be a good idea. It's Rima.
1: 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If you haven't met the family yet, let me introduce you. Rima. Rima's the eldest sibling with a great mix of talk and music.
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12: Now, obedience is a double-edged sword. On the one hand, societies depend on it for good order, well-being, and basic safety. On the other, as we saw yesterday in discussing the 1994 Rwandan genocide, blind obedience can have devastating consequences. Hi, I'm Bernie Diamond, and welcome again to Fresh. Mitsuo Fuchida was the commander of the Japanese attack on Pearl Harbor, killing thousands and drawing the Americans into World War II. After the war, bitter and disillusioned, he encountered a story that stopped him cold. A young Christian woman, Peggy Covell, had cared for Japanese POWs with love, even though Japanese soldiers had executed her missionary parents. She obeyed Christ's command to love her enemies, a command that Fuchida found utterly incomprehensible. What she did and how she did it shattered him. So he read the Bible. He wrestled with Jesus' words, and eventually he gave his life to Christ, spending the rest of his days preaching the gospel, including to his former enemies. All that because one obscure young woman, against every human instinct, obeyed Christ's command, love your enemy. Writes the psalmist in Psalm 119, verse 93, I will never forget your commands, because through them you gave me new life. Many consider God's commands in his word, the Bible, to be outdated, inconvenient, and at times utterly incomprehensible. How can you possibly love your enemies? And yet it's been demonstrated time and time and time again that when we hunker down and obey him against all odds, against what every fibre of our being is screaming at us, a newness of life breaks out and ripples across the waters. Never forget his commands, because through them he will give you a new life. That's God's word, fresh for you today. Friend, the love of God for you is more than words could ever say. He wants to fill you with his joy, his peace, his power. And that's why I'd so love to send you these fresh devotional messages every day. It's completely free. Just stop by at freshdevotional.org, and when you do subscribe, you'll immediately receive a free copy of my latest book, It's Time to Take the Promised Land. 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

0: Singing in the Dark from Tasha Layton here on Remo. Johnny Clist with you. Coming in after 7, we're heading to the prayer wall. If there's something you would like prayer support on, please jump online to rema.co.nz. In the meantime, on the way next, we've got Rebecca St. James right here on Remo.
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0: keeping you in the know. 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
1: In this update, a reminder to travellers to read their insurance policies as fuel shortages continue causing flight disruptions. The Insurance and Financial Services Ombudsman Scheme's warning of a common misunderstanding about flight cancellations. Cancellations made by airlines because of fuel price increases are classed as operational, so often not covered by travel insurance. Ombudsman Karen Stevens says many people think their insurance covers them for everything until it's too late.
2: The really sad fact for people when they find that they're not covered for everything is that if they had actually had a look at it first, then they would have realised.
1: Shop owners need to remember music volume is crucial to first impressions. Research by One Music NZ in partnership with Inside Retail shows it is the first thing 42% of shoppers notice in a shop. It also finds 18% of respondents cite

0: Noise as the main cause of bad experiences. One Music NZ's Greer Davies says shop staff blasting music is like shooting themselves in the foot.
1: If you're curating the right soundtrack and you've got it at the right volume, people will stay longer and they will spend more money.
0: Ukraine is about to hike military wages and seek to recruit more fighters abroad. President Volodymyr Zelensky says the army faces a manpower shortage after 4 years of war with Russia. He says Ukraine's cabinet will approve a specific mechanism and the first new payments could start this month. Ukraine secured a 90 billion euro loan from the European Union, allowing it to increase defence spending. Officials from the United States and Iran say they're closing in on an agreement to end the conflict. Despite having agreed a ceasefire in April, the two nations have exchanged intermittent fire, including two rounds of tit-for-tat strikes this week. BBC correspondent Bernd Debusman Jr. says this deal would see Iran give up its enriched uranium and the Strait of Hormuz would reopen. He says it would also require a lasting peace, which in practice means Iran would have to stop funding proxy militia like Hezbollah in Lebanon. In sport, a pair of dominant performances to kick off Super Rugby Opiki. The Matatu have cruised past the Chiefs Manawa 52-26 in Christchurch. In Auckland, the Blues women beat the Hurricanes Poa 42-7. Hurricanes coach Clark Laidlaw is confident they're ready for the threat presented by one of their old boys. Beauden Barrett played for the Hurricanes when they won their solitary Super Rugby title in 2016. Tonight, he starts at fullback for the Blues in their semi-final in Wellington.
2: We're well aware of what he can bring alongside Stevie. Wouldn't it be surprised for them to chop and change who's at the front, who's at the back. He's a man that we've got huge respect for, and you know, a lot of us have known him for a number of years.
0: Kickoff is moments away. The Warriors return to play at Mount Smart Stadium for the first time in 2 months tonight. They're playing the Sharks. That game kicks off at 7:30. Met Service weather till midnight tomorrow for Northland and Auckland. Mainly fine, patches of morning fog again. From Waikato to Kapiti Coast and for Coromandel, Bay of Plenty and the Central High Country, mainly fine. However, cloud increasing from Waitomo southwards this evening with scattered showers. Cloud and showers spreading elsewhere tomorrow. For Gisborne and Hawke's Bay, fine. For Wellington and Wairarapa, partly cloudy, a few showers in the Tararua district from evening. Marlborough and Nelson, mainly fine, showers along the western ranges of Nelson. Buller, Grey and Westland, mostly cloudy, scattered rain or showers in Grey and Buller. Isolated showers in Westland turning to rain tomorrow, heavy falls possible. Canterbury, Otago and Southland, mostly fine, areas of low cloud or fog tonight and tomorrow morning. Occasional rain in Southland tomorrow, spreading elsewhere from midday but remaining dry in North Otago. Fiordland, rain, possibly heavy. Chatham Islands, cloudy. That's your news, sport and weather. I'm Joe Gilfillan.
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4: From the Bible. 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I will be found by you, declares the Lord, and will bring you back from captivity. And I'll gather you from all nations and places where I have banished you, declares the Lord, and will bring you back to the place from which I carried you into exile. Words to live by on Rema.

Johnny Clist with you here on Rima on your Saturday night. Thank you so much for hanging out with me. Got a special treat for you coming up very shortly. We've got a song, a local song from local artist Brooke Franzen based on Psalm 42, but we are going to read that together out of the message. So if you want to get your Bible ready to do that with us, that's coming up after this great track from Josh Wright, Nobody Loves Me Like You.

All right, time for us to jump into another psalm, and this time it is Psalm 42 from The Message. Check this out. I'm sure we might even have a song that might match this coming up. But it goes a little bit like this. A white-tailed deer drinks from the creek. I want to drink God, deep draughts of God. I'm thirsty for God alive. I wonder, will I ever make it? Arrive and drink in God's presence. I'm on a diet of tears. Tears for breakfast, tears for supper. All day long, people knock at my door, pestering. Where is this God of yours? These are the things I go over and over, emptying out my pockets of my life. I was always at the head of the worshipping crowd, right out in front, leading them all, eager to arrive and worship, shouting praises, singing, thanksgiving, celebrating all of us, God's feast. Shall we enjoy the music that kind of goes alongside this right here?

0: Lake with Coat of Many Colours here on Rema. Johnny Kliss with you. Now, we have a podcast that we actually play on the station called Bible Boost. I think it might be Wednesdays. Wonderful stuff with Reverend George Pink. 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
6: As a child, someone told me that talking to yourself was the first sign of madness. Unfortunately, I believed them, and as a result, I've spent years missing out. I've now noticed that some writers in the Bible direct messages towards themselves, and as it turns out, talking to yourself is not only okay, it's biblical and healthy. Studies show it's good for firming up goals in your mind, it sparks memory, it filters out distractions and puts things into perspective. I find two kinds of self-talk in the Bible: encouragement when things are going badly and praise when things are going well. When the psalmist is anxious, he tells himself to hope and trust God. Bless the Lord, O my soul. When the psalmist is feeling good, he reminds himself to praise God and speak out God's goodness. As Christians, we speak faith-building messages to others and we can talk to ourselves. Faith encourages faith in whoever hears it, including yourself. I'm Matt Perry. For more, visit my blog at febc.nz.

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1: 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Simple. Share what you're going through. You can do it anonymously if you need to, like some of the people that I'll read out soon. And or you can put your name there and we can pray for you. Either way, God knows who you are and we're going to pray. Right. Here is a couple of the prayer requests that are here. DJ says, pray for the Lord to speak to the hearts of my adult son and his girlfriend, that they would know what the Lord has meant for them. Absolutely. Another person says, pray for me. I need God's direction regarding my job. I have not been feeling well and struggling to continue my current position. Another person says, I'm requesting prayer for my children. Please pray that God will bless them with wisdom, understanding, and focus in their studies. A mum says, pray for my daughter who's in a nursing pickle and has two or three options. Needs God's wisdom there and knowledge. Absolutely. Another person says, pray for my husband. He's going through plenty and needs God's help and grace. Another person says, because of the earthquake, absolutely, let's pray for the Philippines. That's a great idea. And Felicity says, it's me again. Pray for Hunter Alexander and his family. He seems to be going through big trials this year. So we want to lift them up. Should we do it? Let's get into it. Heavenly Father, we just lift up these wonderful people and Philippines as well to you, Lord, with all that they're going through at the moment. You know what they need. And we just pray that you would move in their lives and in many ways, miraculously. In fact, we know that your salvation is a miracle in itself. So we thank you for that. And we just pray that you would pour that out upon us. Thank you for all that you do. And thank you that you are a loving God who knows us intimately and wants the best for us. And that you go with us through it all. So thank you for that. Lord, even those who haven't actually put a prayer request up on the website, but have been thinking about it and worrying about it, we just want to lift them up to you as well. You know who they are. We pray these things in your wonderful name with all thanksgiving and praise to you. Amen. Let's get back into the music. It's Rima.

0: You're with Rima Johnnyclist with you. And look, before I get into some great music, which some of the music that we play here on Rima is all about worship. It's worship stuff, right? But we also have a cool show called Worship Nation. It's not just weeknights from 11 till midnight now. It's actually 11 till midnight all 7 nights. Plus you get an extra hour, I think, from about 9 till 10 on a Sunday morning. How cool is that? So, but mostly it means you can end each day, wind each day down, whether you're in bed, whether you're in the car driving home from work or whatever, 11 till midnight, an hour of worship. It's the perfect way just to put your focus in on God to wind your day and get ready for the new day. Love it. So make sure you join us every night from 11 till midnight. And you can even have me hosting it in the weekends for you. How cool is that, eh? We'll do that together. And then we might even pray over the evening as well. So get into it. Worship Nations every night, 11 till midnight. Meanwhile, should we just get back into some great music right now? I think so. You're with Rima.
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0: I love it. He puts a woo at the end, so I always have to try and join in and see if I can get it in time as well. Johnny Clist with you here on Rema. Thank you so much for hanging out this hour. What a wonderful hour. Coming up after 8 o'clock, we are going to get into the 7-minute sermon with Reverend George Pink. So do stick about for that. We will be excited. I'm very excited about that. 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
1: In this update, police have made five arrests as part of a coordinated Trans-Tasman crackdown on outlaw motorcycle gangs. Officers across the country targeted members and associates of the Hells Angels Motorcycle Club this week, laying 18 charges for firearms and Class A and B drug offences. A raft of other illegal items have been seized across Auckland. 400 bottles of alcohol were seized at a gang pad in Takanini, as well as more than $150,000 cash and about $93,000 worth of jewellery. Current global turmoil could be helping our migration numbers. Annual Stats NZ migration figures show arrivals are up 2% on a year ago and departures down 7%. 288,000 international visitors came to New Zealand in April this year, up 8% on last April. ASB senior economist Mark Smith says heightened global tensions make us look more attractive.
2: Those number of people leaving our shores has peaked sort of last year and it's now tailing off. So New Zealand's sort of standing out to be a safe haven place to live and work.
1: Earthquakes remain the natural hazard we're most concerned about. A Natural Hazards Commission survey found most respondents expect a big earthquake could cause moderate to substantial damage to their home. Almost two-thirds of homeowners are aware of how they can make their homes safer and stronger, but time and money hold them back. Education manager Hamish Armstrong says this week's Philippines earthquake is a timely reminder.
3: The Philippines, like us, sit on that Pacific Ring of Fire, and we see how impactful and devastating they can be, and it reminds us that these things are

0: can happen here.
1: British artist David Hockney has died at the age of 88, just before his 89th birthday. The BBC's Amanda Walker says King Charles has called him one of life's true originals and a giant of the art world.
2: David Hockney is one of the best known and best loved British artists of the past century. He'd been a key figure in the art world since the 1960s.
1: In sport, the Blues held the advantage early on against the Hurricanes in Super Rugby's second semi-final at Wellington's Henry Stadium. However, at half-time, the Hurricanes have turned it around, ahead 19-14. A heartfelt message to the Christchurch crowd following the Matatus' 52-26 win over the Chiefs Manawa to open their Super Rugby Opiki season. The Matatu ran in 8 tries in their first outing at their new home. Captain Grace Brooker's extremely grateful after 12,000 supporters filled the seats of One New Zealand Stadium.
3: I don't know if you understand what you've actually done here today. You set the precedent for the rest of the competition, for the rest of Aotearoa. You've made us feel seen, you made us feel heard, and we appreciate you so, so much.
1: The Warriors are underway against the Cronulla Sharks in their first NRL game at Mount Smart in 2 months. And moments ago, midway through the first half, the Sharks ahead 2-0. Met Service weather until midnight tomorrow night. For Northland, Auckland, Coromandel and Bay of Plenty, mainly fine. Patches of fog in the morning and the odd shower in Bay of Plenty tomorrow evening. Gisborne and Hawke's Bay, fine. From Waikato to Wellington, across the central high country and in Wairarapa, cloud and a few showers south of New Plymouth, spreading further north tomorrow. Marlborough and Nelson, mainly fine. Showers along the western ranges of Nelson. Buller, Grey and Westland, mostly cloudy. A few showers turning to rain tomorrow, with heavy falls along the Westland ranges. Canterbury, Otago and Southland, mostly fine, but areas of low cloud or fog overnight and in the morning. Occasional rain developing in Southland and Otago tomorrow afternoon, or perhaps in the evening. For Fiordland, rain tomorrow, possibly heavy. And for Chatham Islands, cloudy periods overnight and throughout the day tomorrow. That is your news, sport and weather. I'm Joe Gilfillan.
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5: From the Bible. 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

0: There you go. Great track to kick us off this hour with Cade Thompson with That's What the Cross is For. Well, time now for us to jump into the 7-minute sermon with Reverend George Pink. 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
2: The title of this week's episode is Summoned and Sent, because that's exactly what Jesus does in our reading from Matthew chapter 10. These verses come from what's known as the Missionary Discourse. It's a section of Matthew's Gospel where Christ sends his followers on mission.
3: Jesus called his 12 disciples together and gave them authority to cast out evil spirits and to heal every kind of disease and illness. Jesus sent out the 12 apostles with these instructions: "Don't go to the Gentiles or the Samaritans, but only to the people of Israel, God's lost sheep. Go and announce to them that the kingdom of heaven is near. Heal the sick, raise the dead, cure those with leprosy, and cast out demons. Give as freely as you have received."
2: That's Matthew chapter 10, verses 1 and 5 to 8 from the NLT. This is the first place that Matthew calls these 12 followers of Jesus apostles. The word apostle literally means one who is sent. So apostles are people who are sent out. As we've just heard, Jesus sends his followers out to do his work on his behalf. God works through them to heal the sick and to proclaim that the kingdom of heaven is breaking through. God's kingdom is arriving, and these apostles, these sent ones, they are playing an important role. Here's the remarkable thing. God didn't just work through them. He also works through us. Because in a sense, every Christian is an apostle. All of us are sent to work on God's behalf. Just like in the passage from Matthew 10, the Lord summons and sends us to do his work. He works through you and me to announce that the kingdom of heaven is breaking through. And as I continue, I'm going to share the story of someone whose life illustrates this. If you're listening from outside New Zealand, you may not have heard of George Augustus Salwyn. To be honest, even if you are listening from within New Zealand, you may not have heard of him. He's not exactly a household name these days. But in the story of Christianity in this land, he is one of the foundational figures. Salwyn was the first Anglican bishop in New Zealand. He arrived from England in the mid-1800s, when he was only 33 years old. Communities were scattered, travel was difficult, and the church was still taking shape. His life and ministry helped form the character of the church here, especially its commitment to local leadership and mission. If your mental image of a bishop is someone in a grand house with polished shoes and a tidy study, put that aside for a moment. Because Salwyn was a different kind of leader. When he stepped onto New Zealand soil, he didn't behave like someone who expected people to come to him. Instead, he went to them. And he went far. Salwyn travelled thousands of kilometres on foot, on horseback and by boat to visit scattered communities across the country. His biographer H.W. Tucker describes journeys over mountain ranges, through dense bush, and along long stretches of coastline, often sleeping outdoors or in the simplest of shelters. He crossed rivers, paddled with Māori crews, and learned te reo, the Māori language, so he could preach and teach in the language of the people he served. Salwyn walked the length of this land because he believed the church is apostolic in its very DNA. He also believed the church here should be grounded in local leadership. He didn't want a colonial church run from afar. He wanted Māori and Pākehā Christians trained, equipped, and empowered to lead their own communities. He established schools, trained lay leaders, and raised up evangelists. He encouraged ordinary believers to take responsibility for the gospel in their own places. He didn't see ministry as something reserved for clergy. He saw it as the calling of every baptized Christian. Salwyn once wrote that the church grows not when the bishop travels faster, but when every Christian becomes a missionary in their own neighborhood. In both Catholic and Anglican theology, bishops are seen as successors of the apostles. We talk about apostolic succession. But this bishop didn't see himself as the only apostle in the room. He saw apostles everywhere. Ordinary Christians, young and old, Māori and Pākehā, men and women, people with different gifts and different stories, all called and sent by Christ into the world. Selwyn believed the mission of God is not the work of a few, but the calling of all. He believed that the gospel travels best through ordinary Christians who know they are carriers of extraordinary grace. Selwyn's life and ministry show the centrality of apostleship and mission for the Christian life. But they also show that being summoned and sent is costly, which is another way his story echoes what Jesus says in Matthew 10, because Christ does not sugarcoat discipleship. The passage we heard stopped at verse 8, but if we had continued, we would have heard Jesus warn his first apostles about hardship, rejection, and sacrifice. George Selwyn experienced all of that. His journeys were physically demanding. His decisions were sometimes unpopular. He navigated cultural tensions, political pressures, and personal loneliness. But he kept going because he believed the gospel was worth carrying and people were worth reaching. This week's sermon is called Summoned and Sent, because that's what Jesus does in Matthew 10. He summons his disciples and he sends them. He calls them and commissions them to do his work. He did the same with Bishop Selwyn in the 1800s. And I believe he still does the same in our lives today. He summons and sends us. He calls and commissions you and me. Every Christian is an apostle. All of us are sent to work on God's behalf. The outworking of our calling today will look quite different from Selwyn's. The specifics of your vocation will look different from mine. But like Selwyn and like me, if you're a follower of Jesus, you have a part to play. Every disciple does. We all have a role in the mission of God. Christ summons us and sends us to do his work. He works through us. God uses us to announce that the kingdom of heaven is breaking through. As Bishop Selwyn's life and ministry revealed, mission is not the work of a few, but the calling of all. The gospel travels best through ordinary Christians who know they are carriers of extraordinary grace. If we are followers of Jesus, we are apostles. We are sent ones. The Lord calls us and sends us out to work on his behalf. We are called and commissioned. We are summoned and sent.
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0: Oh, yeah, that is For King and Country with World on Fire. Johnny Clist with you. Speaking of World on Fire, once you have an encounter with Jesus, it's very hard to not want to set the world on fire in a good way, like as in be the light of the world and do what you can, right? So we're going to hear a little bit of the testimony, the journey of faith to Jonathan Rumi, of course, from the movie, the TV show, The Chosen. He is pretty epic. He plays Jesus, and he's had a bit of a story of faith. That's coming up inside the next 15 minutes right here on Rema.
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0: 10th Avenue North with Healing Begins. It is coming right up to 8:30, and it's time for us to get into our testimony of the day. And this time we're going to hear from The Chosen's Jonathan Romy. He plays Jesus in The Chosen. But what was his journey to Jesus?
1: It was a Saturday morning in May, and I woke up and I was like $100 overdraft. I had 20 bucks in my pocket. I had enough food for the rest of the day, and that was it. I didn't know how I was going to pay rent the following week or 2 weeks, in addition to all the other bills that I had coming due. And so it brought me to this, you know, existential crisis. And I got on my knees, and there was my crucifix, and I just started pouring out my heart to God and saying, look, for years I've been asking that if there's something else that I should be doing, please show me what it is, because this is extremely difficult. And I said to God, so you've never given me any other indication that I should be doing something else. And now look at where I am. But I trust you. I'm going to surrender everything I have, my life, my will, how I'm going to eat. I'm going to give it all to you. And I'm not going to worry about it anymore. You said your burden is easy and your yoke is light. Here's mine. And I opened my mailbox and there were 4 checks in the mail. I said, oh. No.

0: Oh, wasn't that some great music here on Rima? Johnny Clist with you. Now, I tell you what, time for us to talk a little bit about the word for today. Now, this has been going for a long time with Rima. It's one of the most important things that we've been involved with. Based on the writings of Bob Gass, it is always inspiring and powerful stuff. You can listen to it at various stages during the day on air, but if they don't always suit, if you not happen to be tuning in at that time, there are other ways that you can get the word for today. Now, most of it starts at rima.co.nz. You can look at it online there. You can sign up for an email to be sent out to you, or you can listen to it, or you can even from there go and get the app on the Play Store or the Apple Store. And if you get it there, then it means that you can listen to it or read it anytime you like during the day. And then if you've missed a couple, you can even go back a few episodes and listen to things if you're thinking, this is a good series, I like this. So it means that you can listen to it or read it whenever you want. Now, if you are a physical person who likes the booklet to keep with your physical Bible, so you do that quiet time each day, you can order that to be sent out to you every, I think, 3 or 4 times a year, free of charge from the team at Rema. And you can do that at rema.co.nz. It's pretty cool. Now, if it's something that's been impacting you, don't forget, you can support Rema and the Ministry of Word for Today on the website, rema.co.nz as well. So there you go. That's the key place to go to. And the word for today, inspiring generations for decades and decades. And we just look forward to it still impacting many, many more people to come. All right, let's get back into it. You with Rema.
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11: In the garden, new life comes from the death of other things all the time. Towards the end of the season, the plants that have finished giving us food to sustain us get harshly pulled from their place in the garden and thrown onto the compost heap, where they break down into a nutrient-rich material. 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

0: Jonathan Grove with a mighty thanks here on Rima. Johnny Clist with you, which leads me perfectly to this whole thing. It was another just wonderful time to thanks. It has been an amazing appeal week this week. And one of the things I love about it is just hearing all the stories, all of the testimonies around of people's, how they came to know about Rima, how Rima sort of, I guess, inserted itself into their lives, or maybe they inserted their lives into, Rima. And how things going on. Anyway, here's a little message from us to you.
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6: I remember vividly a time I was in hospital for an operation, and while waiting to go into theatre, I was left alone in the pre-op room. In that moment, I began to think of all the things that could go wrong. I was imagining the worst, and I felt a sense of panic welling up. I turned to God and asked Him to be with me, and the words of the old hymn came to mind, "Father-like, He tends and spares us. Well, our feeble frame He knows." Taken from Psalm 103. My fears subsided and a warm peace filled my mind. Maybe you're feeling fearful or apprehensive today. God knows and understands our human frailty, our weaknesses, and He is a loving Father to us. Call on Him. He's with you and He cares deeply for you. Mahara ki tō tātou atua e tēnei rā. Remember God today. I'm Alison Shaw.
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2: In this update, climate change could drive up exposure to infectious bacteria found in our oceans. An article in the New Zealand Medical Journal says Vibrio bacteria can cause stomach bugs, ear and wound infections, and potential serious illness. The bacteria live in aquatic environments where people swim and collect shellfish and thrive in warmer conditions. Institute of Public Health and Forensic Science lead Nicola King says we already see more cases in summer and early autumn.
3: As our waters get warmer over time, we can expect to see more of these bacteria in our water for longer periods of time.
2: An estimated 2,000 New Zealanders marched through downtown Auckland today, protesting against a bill proposed by New Zealand First. The bill would define a man and a woman in law and was supported by ACT and National at its first reading last month. Videos from the event show protesters filling the width of Queen Street with signs stating, "Winston is weird and you can't legislate our identities." The number of international visitors coming here continues to climb. Stats NZ data out today showed 288,000 international visitors came to New Zealand in April this year. That's 8% more than in April last year. That number includes visitors from China surging past 32,000, which is 52% more than in the previous April. ASB senior economist Mark Smith says it's encouraging.
4: The low New Zealand dollar is certainly helping people come in, they're spending by more. Tourist inflow numbers are about 93% of pre-COVID peaks.
2: A warning: the government's GP fees freeze announcement is misleading and will hurt patients' pockets down the track. The proposed changes being made to Health New Zealand's funding system would see GP fees fixed for 12 months from July and overall funding rise by 6%. But General Practitioners Aotearoa Chair Dr. Buzz Burrell says it's not the cheap cost of living win people might think it is.
5: A miserable uplift for the capitation and then a freeze on the co-payments is basically locking in this under-resourcing, underfunding.
2: In sport and in the second Super Rugby semi-final in Wellington, the Hurricanes moments ago hitting

0: extended their half-time lead over the visiting Blues 45-14 late in the second half. And the Warriors moments ago trailed the Cronulla Sharks 8-6 in the second half of their NRL game at Auckland's Mount Smart. Disappointment for Kiwis centre Casey McLean, who'll have to wait on his maiden start for New South Wales in State of Origin. He'll miss Game 2 against Queensland in Melbourne on Wednesday after suffering a quadricep injury. Golfer Ryan Fox remains in the hunt after the second round of the PGA Tour's Canadian Open. The defending champion is two shots off the lead in a share of seventh. To the forecast, there's a Met Service heavy rain watch for the ranges of Westland from late tomorrow morning and a strong wind watch for the Canterbury High Country and Plains from noon tomorrow. So for Northland, Auckland, Coromandel and Bay of Plenty, mainly fine. Patches of fog in the morning and the odd shower in Bay of Plenty tomorrow evening. Gisborne and Hawke's Bay, fine. From Waikato to Wellington, across the Central High Country and in Wairarapa, cloud and showers south of New Plymouth spreading further north tomorrow. Marlborough and Nelson, mainly fine, showers along the western ranges of Nelson. Buller, Grey and Westland, mostly cloudy, a few showers turning to rain tomorrow with heavy falls along the Westland ranges. Canterbury, Otago and Southland, mostly fine but areas of low cloud or fog overnight and in the morning. Occasional rain developing in Southland and Otago tomorrow afternoon or evening. Fiordland, rain tomorrow, possibly heavy. Chatham Islands, cloudy periods. That's your news, sport and weather. I'm Joe Gilfillan.
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2: From the Bible.
3: The Lord has made the heavens his throne. From there he rules over everything. Praise the Lord, you angels, you mighty ones who carry out his plans, listening to each of his commands. Yes, praise the Lord, you armies of angels who serve him and do his will. Praise the Lord, everything he has created, everything in all his kingdom. Let all that I am praise the Lord.
2: Words to live by on Rhema.

It's Carly-Anne Taylor with Why Should I Worry here on Rima. Johnny Clist with you. Some great music for you. Coming up not too far away, one of my favourite Matt Redman songs. It is a bit more of sort of one of the sort of, I guess, more serious, darker worship songs that he's done. Son of Suffering. It is really looking at that, what Jesus went through on the cross, which I think is a very relevant thing for us to do. That's coming up very shortly. First, though, Natalie Lane's latest one. This is The Long Way. It's all about the music here on Rima.

0: There you go. I promised you a good song from Matt Redman, and that is it, A Son of Suffering. What a wonderful track that is. Johnny Clist with you. We're coming up to 20 past nine. Just a reminder that tomorrow morning on the kids show, we've got The Adventures in Odyssey. I'll tell you more about that in a moment. Well, I won't, but I'll play you something about it. But also wanted to tell you, coming up not too far away, inside the next 20 minutes, a goat mystery. Yes, a mystery involving goats. I know you've been waiting all Saturday night, maybe even all week, for your latest goat mystery. But we will get into that not too far away, right here on Rima.
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7: 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In Psalm 40, it says, "He put a new song in my mouth, a song of praise to our God. 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

Yes, Toby Mac with God Did It, with Jamie McDonald in there as well. Well, how about this for a bit of a story? I've been sort of teasing this about goats, a story involving goats, but here it is. The Butler County Sheriff's Office said in a Facebook post that deputies were called to a home on Oxford Middleton Road where seven adult goats and one juvenile goat, naughty young goat, were found trespassing in the backyard. The homeowners confirmed the goats did not belong there. The deputies contacted the rightful owners, the post said. Despite extensive negotiations involving snacks and coaxing, the goats were reluctant to leave their newly claimed residence. The deputies were eventually able to round up seven of the goats and return them home. However, that's where the story continues. One particularly stubborn suspect escaped custody, jumped off the roof of an SUV, I think may have yelled parkour, anyway, and fled into a nearby wooded area. The sheriff's officer said the white male goat with brown markings on the right side of the face is described as short, extremely stubborn, and highly mischievous. Anyone who spots the fugitive goat is being asked to contact the sheriff's office. So there you go. Just when you thought you wouldn't get into your Saturday night without a goat mystery, well, there you go. That is your goat mystery, and it is certainly good.

0: You're with Rima Johnnyclist with you. Now, of course, I just wanted to take this opportunity to share with you about the fact that our eShot monthly email has been changed to be called Rima Reflections, because it's more about reflecting on life and what it means to be part of the member of the Rima team and stuff. And the cool thing about this is, obviously, if you sign up for it, it only comes out once a month, about the 20th of the month. And it's very, very cool. And you can catch station updates, latest competitions, interviews, and stuff that often you might not see anywhere else. Plus, of course, you go into the draw to win stuff. So, for example, at the moment, you could, if you haven't signed up already, go into the draw to win something particularly cool this time around. And it's basically a pair of wireless headphones, brand new wireless headphones. How cool is that? So that way you could take Rima on your smartphone anywhere you want. And there's a new app as well. I'll tell you more about that another time. But for now, make sure you go to the website, rima.co.nz, and sign up for the email. It's called Rima Reflections. Love it, eh? Anyway, while you're doing that, let's get back into the music.
1: What do you think a prayer warrior looks like? 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
8: Kia ora tātou. Welcome to A Minute in History with the Hope Project. In our nation today, we believe in the equality of the genders when most cultures in history have not. Why? In Galatians 3:28, the Apostle Paul wrote, "There is neither Jew nor Gentile, slave nor free, male nor female, for you are all one in Christ Jesus." In this one statement, he undermined the idea of discrimination on the basis of race, social status, and the basis of gender, just as Jesus had done before him, and all in contrast to the accepted viewpoints of the time. Oxford apologist Joe Vitale said this, "The more you study the culture of the time, the more astonishing you realize Jesus' treatment of women is. I mean, he grew up at a time when Jewish men would regularly pray, 'Thank you, God, that I'm not a Gentile, a slave, or a woman.' Our way of thinking as a culture really has come from the teachings of Christ more than we know." See hopeproject.co.nz for more.
1: 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I heard

0: Johnny Cliss with you here on Rema. That is Bella Taylor Smith with a great track, Forever and Amen. Now, what have we got lined up for you? Well, after 10 o'clock, I've got a story involving Rubik's Cubes. Have you ever done the Rubik's Cube? I remember this thing launched pretty much in the 80s, I think it was, when I was a child, when I was young. And it became the cool thing to do. And then we had the Rubik's Snake, which was like another puzzle thing that I liked. I probably liked it more than the Rubik's Cube. I could never do the Rubik's Cube very well. And so I figured out how to take it apart and then I could put it back together with the right colours. And that was always quicker than trying to solve it for me, and probably not the best way. But, you know, it's problem solving, isn't it? Still. Anyway, we're going to find out about someone's attempt at a world record involving Rubik's Cubes. It's not exactly what you think. But that's coming in after 10 o'clock. Along with more great music. To get us there, we are Messengers and Big Daddy Weave on the way next.
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Yeah, you can turn around. And do the days feel long?

0: keeping you in the know. This is Rima News.
1: In this update, floods, landslides and storms may be the most common natural disasters in New Zealand, but earthquakes are considered more scary. A Natural Hazards Commission survey found most respondents expect a big earthquake could cause moderate to substantial damage to their home. 70% of surveyed homeowners say they're aware of how they can make their home safer and stronger, but time and money hold them back. Education manager Hamish Armstrong says there's no need to be scared, but we do need to be prepared.
2: Every small action makes a difference. You might not be able to do everything right now, but making a plan for it is a really important step, and making those initial checks is something that most New Zealanders can do themselves.
1: Police have made 5 arrests as part of a coordinated Trans-Tasman crackdown on outlaw motorcycle gangs. Members and associates of the Hells Angels Motorcycle Club now face 18 charges for firearms and Class A and B drug offences. Many other illegal items have also been seized during searches in Auckland. Thousands of dollars worth of alcohol, cash and jewellery among those items. A woman's in a critical condition after being bitten by a shark at a popular Sydney beach. Emergency services were called to Coogee late this morning after members of the public pulled a woman believed to be in her 30s from the water. She's in hospital tonight being treated for serious arm and leg injuries. The ABC's Patrick Stack says many people in the water heard a chilling scream.
3: Saw the woman being pulled from the water, looking in serious distress, just 50 metres away, as some paramedics, surf lifesavers quickly sort of went to her.
1: Just one major South Island ski field's opening on time following a warmer than expected start to winter. Coronet Peak is the first to open following a successful fortnight running its new snowmaking factory on the Lerner Slopes. The Remarkables, Mount Hutt and Cardrona were also set to open, but a lack of cold weather has delayed this until next weekend. NZ Ski CEO Paul Anderson says they're expecting to get a decent fall of snow throughout the week ahead.
4: Couple of good systems coming through that are starting to trend to the southwest, which is fantastic for Queenstown. And then Mount Hutt gets the tail end of those.
1: In sport and at Mount Smart Stadium, the Warriors have fallen 10-8 to the Sharks in the NRL. The Hurricanes have booked a home Super Rugby final with the Chiefs next weekend. They've beaten the Blues 57-21 in the second semi-final in Wellington. A second straight home grand final in Netball's ANZ Premiership for the Mystics after beating the Magic 53-42 in Auckland. The Mystics will face either the Steel or the Tactics in a fortnight. A pair of dominant performances to kick off Super Rugby Opiki. The Mata 2 cruised past the Chiefs Manawa 52-26 in Christchurch. In Auckland, the Blues women beat the Hurricanes Poa 42-7. 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There's been a Met Service heavy rain watch for the ranges of

0: Westland from late tomorrow morning, and a strong wind watch for the Canterbury High Country and Plains from noon tomorrow. Northland, Auckland, Coromandel and Bay of Plenty, fine. Patches of fog in the morning and the odd shower in Bay of Plenty tomorrow evening. Gisborne and Hawke's Bay, fine. From Waikato to Wellington, across the central High Country and in Wairarapa, cloud and a few showers south of New Plymouth, spreading further north tomorrow. Marlborough and Nelson, mainly fine. Showers along the western ranges of Nelson. Buller, Grey and Westland, mostly cloudy. A few showers turning to rain tomorrow with heavy falls along the Westland ranges. Canterbury, Otago and Southland, mostly fine but areas of low cloud or fog overnight and in the morning. Occasional rain developing in Southland and Otago tomorrow afternoon or evening. For Fiordland, rain tomorrow, possibly heavy at times. For Chatham Islands, cloudy periods overnight and tomorrow. That's your news, sport and weather. I'm Joe Gilfillan.
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Sanctus Real with You Are I Am here on Remo Johnnycliff with you Saturday night. It is 11 past 10. I've got some great music lined up for you. And I know I say this all the time, but it really is. Love and the Outcome is international, and they're really good. It's a husband and wife duo. But also, local music. Isn't it nice to have some local music in the mix? And Sophia Speedy is an up-and-coming, wonderful artist here in New Zealand. And she has got a wonderful song out. The first one to launch for us is called Troubled Seas, and I thought we should listen to it right now, eh?

0: Husband and wife duo, Love and the Outcome. That is a wonderful track. Moving on here on Rema. Johnny Cliss with you, 20 past 10. Coming up, not too far away, we are talking about a new attempt at a world record involving Rubik's Cubes. I can't even do them, let alone trying to do them really fast or those sort of things. So we'll find out more about this crazy guy's attempt. It was a bit hair-raising. Anyway, that's coming up. Also music from Joy Williams and Kane joining with Brooke Fraser.
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5: Hi, I'm Paul Trebilco. Aotearoa New Zealand is a great place to live, isn't it? At a rugby test, I sing our national anthem with great enthusiasm. But in 1 Peter in the New Testament, Peter addresses his readers as exiles. Believers in Jesus are not in their home country, but are citizens of another place. It means that we don't quite belong where we live. We're exiles. The Apostle Paul has the same thought when he says that our citizenship is in heaven. This explains why we as believers in Jesus sometimes want to sing a different national anthem as well as our own one. We have another citizenship. Yes, we're to well and truly engage in life here and to seek the welfare of the city where we are. But ultimately, we belong to another kingdom. We live for our God and are exiles here. I'm Paul Trebilco from the Theology Program at the University of Otago.
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Well, you take the family band Kane and Brooke Ligetwood in there as well, and you've got a wonderful, wonderful song, Jesus Lifted Me. We are talking about something really weird and wonderful. A Rubik's Cube enthusiast has done a new world record just trying to do this, and has basically solved two of the puzzles, that's two of the Rubik's Cubes, in mid-air during the first ever day of skydiving. His first ever day of skydiving, to break a Guinness World Record. Ishan Hadka, age 24, who had been solving these puzzle cubes since he was 10 years old, went skydiving for the first time over Oceanside, California, in an attempt to attempt the Guinness World Record attempt at the most rotating puzzle cube solved in a single skydive. His first attempt, which was also his first ever jump from a plane, ended prematurely. He had no idea what to expect, he said, or how to feel. And during his first attempt, it just got a little bit crazy. And one of his cubes actually broke in mid-air. Crazy, eh? But I didn't want to give up, so I immediately got on another plane and had another go. And sure enough, he managed to solve two cubes before landing on the ground from a 13,000 feet jump to successfully take the record on his second attempt. Well done. What a crazy one. Jumping out of a plane, doing a Rubik's Cube, sounds horrific. But hey, he did it, and he's got the record.

0: with Rima Johnnycliffe with you. And can you believe it? We have made it through another of our annual appeals. What a wonderful week of great stories, testimonies of the things that Rima as an organisation has been doing throughout and connecting with you and think ways that you've connected with us in an amazing way. We just want to thank you so much for being involved. To everybody who gave financially to it, it has been an amazing thing to do. Thank you so much for that. And of course, to those who have prayed hard this week for the provision for Rima, thank you so much for that. God has got it in hand. We know that. Now, while we didn't get to the target we needed to by the end of it, you can still give online at rima.co.nz, by the way, if you missed out or if you want to top it up a bit more. It's always good for us to keep strong together and keep praising God for his wonderful provisions. Isn't it good? And the cool thing is we just keep Rima going, cutting through all the noise of the world that's out there, so much craziness, and we can be a light on that hill. Sound good? All right, let's do it. So you can do that and be a part of that and continue that at rima.co.nz. While you do that, should we get back into the music? I think it should be a good idea. It's Rima.
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5: I've taught three teenagers to drive, and the saying is true. Anyone can go in a straight line. It's the corners and turns where you really see if people have the deep down skills. Life is similar. Anyone can talk and promise things, or even start a religion. But what are they like when the going gets tough? This is why I follow Jesus. When his teaching so upset people that they chased him out of town to throw him off a cliff, what did he do? He walked away. When his followers were rejected by other people, what did he teach them? Shake it off and move on. Jesus was called illegitimate, he was a refugee child, some of his family thought he was nuts, and his authority was questioned. He was even accused of being demonized. But Jesus modeled true peace and gives us a theology of struggle that works. Love your enemies, forgive others, and move on. He's the one I want in the driver's seat. I'm Matt Perry. For more, visit my blog at febc.nz.
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0: Sepp Schleder with Turn It to Praise here on Rema. Johnny Kliss with you. Coming in after 11 o'clock, it's all about worship. We've got an hour of worship to wind down our Saturday. So make sure you stick around for that. To get us there, Matt Maher and Danny Gokey up next.
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1: In this update, a reminder to travellers to read their insurance policies as fuel shortages continue causing flight disruptions. The Insurance and Financial Services Ombudsman Scheme is warning of a common misunderstanding about flight cancellations. Cancellations made by airlines because of fuel price increases are classed as operational, so not often covered by travel insurance. Ombudsman Karen Stevens says many people think their insurance covers them for everything until it's too late.
2: Sad fact for people when they find that they're not covered for everything is that if they had actually had a look at it first, then they would have realised.
1: The Asthma and Respiratory Foundation is backing calls from the World Health Organization to remove flavours from vaping products. The WHO says flavours like bubble gum, cotton candy and menthol, which mask the harsh taste of tobacco and nicotine, help drive nicotine addiction among young people. It says the flavours also make vaping more appealing to experiment with. Foundation Chief Executive Letitia Harding says some vape flavours can also damage blood cells and disrupt normal health rhythms.
3: It stands to reason when you think about it, because these products have been approved for ingestion, but when it comes to inhaling, that's a totally different way to be taking these products in.
1: The Vaping Industry Association says adults should continue to have access to lower risk alternatives to vaping. Ukraine is about to hike military wages and seek to recruit more fighters abroad. Ukraine has secured a 90 billion euro loan from the European Union, allowing Ukraine to increase defence spending. Shop owners need to remember music volume is crucial to first impressions. Research by One Music NZ in partnership with Inside Retail shows it is the first thing 42% of shoppers notice in a shop. It also finds 18% of respondents cite noise as the main cause of bad experiences. One Music NZ's Greer Davies says shop staff blasting music is like shooting themselves in the foot.
4: If you're curating the right soundtrack and you've got it at the right volume, people will stay longer and they will spend more money.
1: In sport, the Sharks have beaten the Warriors 10-8 in the NRL at Mount Smart in Auckland. The Hurricanes delivered a second-half clinic to beat the Blues 57-21 and book a home final against the Chiefs next Saturday. A heartfelt message to the Christchurch crowd following the Matatus' 52-26 win over the Chiefs Manawa to open their Super Rugby Opiki season. The Matatu ran in 8 tries in their first outing at their new home. Captain Grace Brooks is extremely grateful after 12,000 supporters filled the seats at One New Zealand Stadium.
5: I don't know if you understand what you've actually done here today. You set the precedent for the rest of the competition, for the rest of Aotearoa. You've made us feel seen, you made us feel heard, and we appreciate you so, so much.
1: To the forecast now, there's a Met Service heavy rain watch for the Ranges of Westland from late tomorrow morning and a strong wind watch for the Canterbury High Country and Plains from noon tomorrow. So for Northland, Auckland, Coromandel and Bay of Plenty, mainly fine, patches of fog in the morning and the odd shower in Bay of Plenty tomorrow evening. Gisborne and Hawke's Bay, fine. From Waikato to Wellington, across the Central High Country and in Wairarapa, cloud and a few showers south of New Plymouth, spreading further north tomorrow. Marlborough and Nelson, mainly fine, showers along the western ranges of Nelson. Buller, Grey and Westland, mostly cloudy, a few showers turning to rain tomorrow with heavy falls along the Westland ranges. Canterbury, Otago and Southland, mostly fine, but areas of low cloud or fog overnight and in the morning. Occasional

0: Rain developing in Southland and Otago tomorrow afternoon or evening. Fiordland, rain tomorrow, possibly heavy. Chatham Islands, cloudy periods. That's your news, sport and weather. I'm Joe Gilfillan.
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2: From the Bible. 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
3: Oh, I love that. What a great verse to start in from the book of Ephesians chapter 6. Johnny Clist with you, and it is time now for Worship Nation here on Rema. We've got music coming your way from John Waller, Elevation Worship. We're going to read from Psalm 23 coming up shortly and play, and we'll have a song based on Psalm 23. I think you might have heard of it. We'll see. Anyway, right now, though, to kick us off, an epic song from Blue Tree. It's called God of the City. It's a proclaiming song that we can, whatever city or town we live in, we can proclaim it for God.

continue with Johnny Clyston. It's time for us to get back into the Psalms as part of our sort of worship time together, just to focus in on a wonderful passage. There is a name of God that features in the Bible, Jehovah Raha, which means shepherd God. The Lord is my shepherd. So it makes sense we would read together from Psalm 23. This is from the Message, so kind of like a modern take on it. God, my shepherd, I don't need a thing. You have bedded me down in lush meadows. You find me quiet pools to drink from. True to your word, you let me catch my breath. And you send me in the right direction. Even when the way goes through Death Valley, I'm not afraid. When you walk at my side, your trusty shepherd's crook makes me feel secure. You serve me a six-course dinner right in front of my enemies. You revive my drooping head. My cup brims with blessing. Your beauty and your love chase after me every day of my life. I'm back home in the house of God for the rest of my life. How cool is that? That is Psalm 23. Should we get back into the worship music? Love it.

0: Such a beautiful worship song from Bay Turner. That, of course, is Redeemer right here. On Rema, Johnny Clift with you. It is, of course, your Saturday night, and what an amazing night it's been, and we're right in the middle of a great time of worship. Right now, we're going to take a break from the songs and worship God by digging into his word. Yes, it's time for the word for today, and today it's about keeping going.
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2: Forgetting the past, straining towards what is ahead. Philippians chapter 3, verses 13 and 14. Someone said the secret of success is to be like a duck, smooth and unruffled on top and paddling furiously underneath. Niccolo Paganini, the well-known 19th century violinist, illustrated this. His most memorable concert was marked by furious paddling under the surface rather than easy success. The concert was performed with a full orchestra before a packed house in Italy. Those who heard him play say his technique was incredible and his tone fantastic. Towards the end of the concert, he was astounding his audience with a very difficult composition when one string on his violin snapped and hung limply from the instrument. Paganini frowned briefly, shook his head, and continued to play, improvising beautifully. Then, to everyone's surprise, including Paganini's, a second string broke. Shortly thereafter, a third. It seemed like a slapstick comedy routine as Paganini stood before the awed crowd with three strings dangling from his Stradivarius violin. But instead of leaving the stage to repair his instrument, he stood firm. He calmly completed the difficult number on the one remaining string, a performance that won him applause, admiration, and enduring fame. Here's another saying. It's when the going gets tough that the tough get going. Paul was such a man. Forgetting the past and straining towards what is ahead, I keep trying to reach the goal and get the prize for which God called me through Christ Jesus to the life above. Philippians chapter 3, verses 13 and 14. All of us who are spiritually mature should think this way too. So don't give up. Keep going.
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0: Nail-scarred hands.
1: Dante Bowe with Nail-Scarred Hands right here on Rema. Johnny Clift with you. It is Worship Nation on your Saturday night. Don't forget, Worship Nation happens every night now from 11 till midnight, the perfect way to wind down every single day and just focus in on worship and God at the end of the day. I love it. And then, of course, through the night, we do have some great teaching shows as well. Right, shall we get back into the music? I think we should. Here's a bit of City Point Live with Into the Deep.

Brandon Lake with Hard Fought Hallelujah here on Remo. Johnny Clist with you. So great. And thank you so much for hanging out with me on your Saturday night. I will be back from 6 tomorrow night. We'll have more worship, more fun, more teaching and inspiring information as well. So make sure you stick around for that tomorrow. In the meantime, let's get back into the music. This is God of Wonders from Mac Powell. It's Remo.

0: keeping you in the know. This is Rima News.
1: In this update, earthquakes remain the natural hazard about which we are most concerned. A Natural Hazards Commission survey has found most respondents expect a big earthquake could cause moderate to substantial damage to their home. Almost two-thirds of homeowners are aware of how they can make their home safer and stronger, but time and money hold them back. Education manager Hamish Armstrong says this week's Philippines quake is a timely reminder.
2: The Philippines, like us, sit on that Pacific Ring of Fire, and we see how impactful and devastating they can be, and it reminds us that these things can happen here.
1: Invasive Caulerpa brachypus seaweed has been treated at Whangarei's Smugglers Bay. The weed creates a thick carpet-like blanket over the seabed and smothers native species. Northland Regional Council and dock divers detected the roughly 1 metre wide patch during surveillance and responded rapidly. They say the spread was most likely human-assisted because Caulerpa does not move long distances by itself. NRC says follow-up dives could not find any more, but precautionary surveillance will continue. Police have made 5 arrests as part of a coordinated trans-Tasman crackdown on outlaw motorcycle gangs. Officers across the country targeted members and associates of the Hells Angels Motorcycle Club this week, laying 18 charges for firearms and Class A and B drug offences. Police say a raft of other illegal items were also seized during searches across Auckland. 400 bottles of alcohol were seized at a gang pad in Takanini, as well as more than $150,000 in cash and some $93,000 worth of jewellery. 3 patched members and 2 associates now face charges. Joe Frost, also known as Super Nanny, supports a social media crackdown in the UK for under-16s. Our government has made similar moves, but the legislation is on hold. Joe Frost says governments need to do something because children are dying. She says there are real families burying their kids because of big tech companies who are profiting from children. In sport, the Hurricanes will be back at home for their first Super Rugby decider in a decade, following a 57-21 win over the Blues in the second semi-final. The Hurricanes will host the Chiefs next weekend, hunting for a second Super Rugby title in club history. The Warriors have been beaten in an NRL defensive clinic against the Sharks at home. They've lost 10-8. Adam Pompey missed a penalty that would have sent the game to golden goal. Sharks 5-8 Braden Trindle slotted the game-winning 2-point field goal in with 2 minutes to play. A second straight home grand final in Netball's ANZ Premiership for the Mystics. They've beaten the Magic 53-42 in Auckland. The Mystics will play either the Steel or the Tactics in a fortnight. Now to the forecast. There's a Met Service heavy rain watch for the ranges of Westland from late this morning and a strong wind watch for the Canterbury High Country and Plains from noon today, Sunday. In Northland, Auckland, Coromandel, Waikato and Bay of Plenty, mainly fine. Patches of morning fog and the odd shower for Waikato and Bay of Plenty in the evening. Gisborne, Hawke's Bay and Wairarapa, generally fine, but partly cloudy with the odd shower across the Tararua district. From Waikato to Wellington and across the central high country, mostly cloudy with a few showers. For Nelson, Marlborough and Canterbury, generally fine with areas of morning cloud or fog and high cloud over Canterbury in the evening. Buller, Grey and Westland, mostly cloudy, showers increasing this morning and then turning to rain in Westland this afternoon, possibly heavy. Otago and Southland, cloud increasing with occasional rain developing this afternoon or evening. Fiordland, heavy rain at times, easing to showers in the evening. Chatham Islands, cloudy periods. That's your news, sport and weather. I'm Joe Gilfillan.
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0: 10. These verses come from what's known as the Missionary Discourse. It's a section of Matthew's Gospel where Christ sends his followers on mission.
1: Jesus called his 12 disciples together and gave them authority to cast out evil spirits and to heal every kind of disease and illness. Jesus sent out the 12 apostles with these instructions: "Don't go to the Gentiles or the Samaritans, but only to the people of Israel, God's lost sheep. Go and announce to them that the kingdom of heaven is near. Heal the sick, raise the dead, cure those with leprosy, and cast out demons. Give as freely as you have received."
0: That's Matthew chapter 10, verses 1 and 5 to 8 from the NLT. This is the first place that Matthew calls these 12 followers of Jesus apostles. The word apostle literally means one who is sent. So apostles are people who are sent out. As we've just heard, Jesus sends his followers out to do his work on his behalf. God works through them to heal the sick and to proclaim that the kingdom of heaven is breaking through. God's kingdom is arriving, and these apostles, these sent ones, they are playing an important role. Here's the remarkable thing. God didn't just work through them. He also works through us. Because in a sense, every Christian is an apostle. All of us are sent to work on God's behalf. Just like in the passage from Matthew 10, the Lord summons and sends us to do his work. He works through you and me to announce that the kingdom of heaven is breaking through. And as I continue, I'm going to share the story of someone whose life illustrates this. If you're listening from outside New Zealand, you may not have heard of George Augustus Salwyn. To be honest, even if you are listening from within New Zealand, you may not have heard of him. He's not exactly a household name these days. But in the story of Christianity in this land, he is one of the foundational figures. Salwyn was the first Anglican bishop in New Zealand. He arrived from England in the mid-1800s, when he was only 33 years old. Communities were scattered, travel was difficult, and the church was still taking shape. His life and ministry helped form the character of the church here, especially its commitment to local leadership and mission. If your mental image of a bishop is someone in a grand house with polished shoes and a tidy study, put that aside for a moment. Because Salwyn was a different kind of leader. When he stepped onto New Zealand soil, he didn't behave like someone who expected people to come to him. Instead, he went to them. And he went far. Salwyn travelled thousands of kilometres on foot, on horseback and by boat to visit scattered communities across the country. His biographer H.W. Tucker describes journeys over mountain ranges, through dense bush, and along long stretches of coastline, often sleeping outdoors or in the simplest of shelters. He crossed rivers, paddled with Māori crews, and learned Te Reo, the Māori language, so he could preach and teach in the language of the people he served. Salwyn walked the length of this land because he believed the church is apostolic in its very DNA. He also believed the church here should be grounded in local leadership. He didn't want a colonial church run from afar. He wanted Māori and Pākehā Christians trained, equipped, and empowered to lead their own communities. He established schools, trained lay leaders, and raised up evangelists. He encouraged ordinary believers to take responsibility for the gospel in their own places. He didn't see ministry as something reserved for clergy. He saw it as the calling of every baptized Christian. Salwyn once wrote that the church grows not when the bishop travels faster, but when every Christian becomes a missionary in their own neighbourhood. In both Catholic and Anglican theology, bishops are seen as successors of the apostles. We talk about apostolic succession. But this bishop didn't see himself as the only apostle in the room. He saw apostles everywhere, ordinary Christians, young and old, Māori and Pākehā, men and women, people with different gifts and different stories, all called and sent by Christ into the world. Salwyn believed the mission of God is not the work of a few, but the calling of all. He believed that the gospel travels best through ordinary Christians who know they are carriers of extraordinary grace. Salwyn's life and ministry show the centrality of apostleship and mission for the Christian life. But they also show that being summoned and sent is costly, which is another way his story echoes what Jesus says in Matthew 10. Because Christ does not sugarcoat discipleship. The passage we heard stopped at verse 8, but if we had continued, we would have heard Jesus warn his first apostles about hardship, rejection, and sacrifice. George Selwyn experienced all of that. His journeys were physically demanding. His decisions were sometimes unpopular. He navigated cultural tensions, political pressures, and personal loneliness. But he kept going because he believed the gospel was worth carrying, and people were worth reaching. This week's sermon is called Summoned and Sent, because that's what Jesus does in Matthew 10. He summons his disciples and he sends them. He calls them and commissions them to do his work. He did the same with Bishop Selwyn in the 1800s. And I believe he still does the same in our lives today. He summons and sends us. He calls and commissions you and me. Every Christian is an apostle. All of us are sent to work on God's behalf. The outworking of our calling today will look quite different from Selwyn's. The specifics of your vocation will look different from mine. But like Selwyn and like me, if you're a follower of Jesus, you have a part to play. Every disciple does. We all have a role in the mission of God. Christ summons us and sends us to do his work. He works through us. God uses us to announce that the kingdom of heaven is breaking through. As Bishop Selwyn's life and ministry revealed, mission is not the work of a few, but the calling of all. The gospel travels best through ordinary Christians who know they are carriers of extraordinary grace. If we are followers of Jesus, we are apostles. We are sent ones. The Lord calls us and sends us out to work on his behalf. We are called and commissioned. We are summoned and sent.
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1: Jeremiah 32, 27 declares, "I am the Lord, the God of all mankind. 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
2: 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I wonder what image that word conjures up for you. 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And if you're like me, maybe a feelings of, oh, I should be doing more. It requires regular effort and discipline. The memory of yesterday's exercise won't suffice for today. The Bible talks about exercise. I love the Message translation of 1 Timothy 4:8. Exercise daily in God. No spiritual flabbiness, please. Workouts in the gym are useful, but a disciplined life in God is far more so. Making yourself both fit for today and forever. Spiritual exercise requires daily effort and discipline. Oswald Chambers says, never live on memories. Let the Word of God be always alive and active in you. So today, no flabbiness. Keep working on your spiritual fitness. Mahara ki tō tātou atua e tēnei rā. Remember God today. I'm Alison Shaw.

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Still trying to

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1: Seeds are amazing things. 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
1: And I'm trying to give Andrew a nickname, which we'll talk about a little later. 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
3: Kia ora tato. Welcome to A Minute in History with The Hope Project. In our nation today, we believe in the equality of the genders, while most cultures through history have not. And while it might surprise some, this is because of our Christian past. In a male-dominated society, Jesus made a habit of standing up for women. For example, back then, a Jewish man could divorce his wife by simply handing her a certificate of divorce. In a moment, she'd be thrown into poverty, without home, assets, children, income, or protection. So we don't miss the point, women never divorced men. Men had the power. In response, Jesus said something radical. He said, if a woman was divorced by her husband for any reason other than adultery, when he remarried, he'd become guilty of adultery. It's hard for us to comprehend today how significant a protection this was for women in a society where men had all the power. Let's not be unaware, because the world wasn't always like we enjoy it today, and this didn't happen by mistake. See hopeproject.co.nz for more.

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1: We will meet.

0: from the Bible. It is for freedom that Christ has set us free. Stand firm then, and do not let yourselves be burdened again by a yoke of slavery. 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
1: Growing older is not for the faint of heart. The physical challenges are self-evident. But sometimes we allow aging to steal the joy from our daily existence. We're tempted to indulge in self-pity. Perhaps we feel sidelined or overlooked at times, and we're tempted to withdraw from others, choosing isolation rather than engagement. G'day, I'm Clayton Bjelland, and today on Insight for Living, Chuck Swindoll describes an elderly man who refused to let his age define his value. Caleb was a vibrant and influential leader well into his 80s. Chuck titled today's message, Strengthening Your Grip on Aging.

When you stop and think about it, growing old is not much of a challenge. All you have to do is keep on breathing. You don't have to think or exercise or read or take courses or travel around the world or even get out of your own house for that matter. Just exist. It'll happen automatically. Trust me, we will grow old with zero effort. Growing up, however, is another matter. Growing up is an uphill climb. We have to give it all we've got. To begin with, we can't let our attitude have its way. If we do, we'll get negative and crotchety. Also, our sense of humor will be squeezed out of us between the vice jaws of bad news and opinionated views. We'll find all kinds of people our age who have opted for a granite face that reflects suspicion, discouragement, monotony, resentment, and a fear of risk. So let's don't go there. There's a wonderful, albeit brief, biography of a man in the Old Testament who aged well. His story is in the book of Joshua, chapter 14, recorded in verses 6 through 14. This is a brief story of Caleb, who is the perfect example of our message today. I want you to listen carefully now to Joshua 14, in the New Living Translation. You'll hear about a man you'll never forget. Beginning at verse 6, a delegation from the tribe of Judah, led by Caleb, son of Jephunneh, the Kenizzite, came to Joshua at Gilgal. Caleb said to Joshua, "Remember what the Lord said to Moses, the man of God, about you and me when we were at Kadesh Barnea? I was 40 years old when Moses, the servant of the Lord, sent me from Kadesh Barnea to explore the land of Canaan. I returned and gave an honest report. But my brothers, who went with me, frightened the people from entering the promised land. For my part, I wholeheartedly followed the Lord my God. So that day Moses solemnly promised me, 'The land of Canaan on which you are walking will be your grant of land and that of your descendants forever, because you wholeheartedly followed the Lord my God.' Now, as you can see, the Lord has kept me alive and well as he promised for all these 45 years. Since Moses made this

0: promise, even while Israel wandered in the wilderness. Today, I am 85 years old. I am as strong now as I was when Moses sent me on that journey, and I can still travel and fight as well as I could then. So give me the hill country that the Lord promised me. You will remember that as scouts, we found the descendants of Anak living there in great walled towns. But if the Lord is with me, I will drive them out of the land, just as the Lord said. So Joshua blessed Caleb, son of Jephunneh, and gave Hebron to him as his portion of land. Hebron still belongs to the descendants of Caleb, son of Jephunneh, the Kenizzite, because he wholeheartedly followed the Lord, the God of Israel.
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2: We all are getting older. Today, I reached that epical moment in my life of 3 years shy of half a century. When I say it, I want to lay down and take a nap. It sounds like it's so old. But I looked at myself in the double-width mirror that we have at home this morning, and I realized I am really not the same man that I was 10, 15, 20 years ago. As a matter of fact, I have discovered when you get too old for pimples, you go right into wrinkles. That's sort of what follows. You know you're getting older when most of your dreams are reruns. I'm experiencing that these days. And the airline attendant offers you coffee, tea, or milk of magnesia. That's another way you know you're getting older. Someone wrote, you know you're getting older when you sit down in a rocking chair and you can't get it started. Or you read The Total Woman and you get sleepy. Everything hurts, and what doesn't hurt doesn't work. My favorite is you watch a pretty girl go by, and the pacemaker makes the garage door go up. Usually we're our worst critics when it comes to age. Children don't mind that we get older. In fact, they seem to prefer it. Especially is this true of grandparents. Children are very defensive about their grandparents, and the fact that grandparents get older just makes it better. There is a little article written by a third grader, and in this article entitled, What is a Grandmother? This third grader writes, a grandmother is a lady who has no children of her own. She likes other people's little girls and boys. A grandfather is a man grandmother. He goes for walks with the boys, and they talk about fishing and stuff like that. But grandmothers don't have to do anything except be there. They're old, so they shouldn't play hard or run around. It's enough if they drive us to the market where the pretend horse is and they have a lot of dimes ready. Or if they take us for walks, they slow down past things like pretty leaves and caterpillars. They never say, hurry up. Usually grandmothers are fat, but not too fat to tie our shoes. They wear glasses and funny underwear. They can take their teeth and gums out. Grandmothers don't have to be smart. They only have to answer questions like, why isn't God married? And how come dogs chase cats? Grandmothers don't talk baby talk like visitors do because it's hard to understand. When they read to us, they don't skip pages either. And they don't mind if it's the same story over and over again. Everybody should try to have a grandmother, especially if you don't have television, because they are the only grown-ups who have time. But on the other hand, there are people who don't view age with that kind of supportive feeling. Even those who have retired don't always look upon it with delight. One man expressed his feelings about retirement in a little four-line poem, which goes like this. I get up each morning, dust off my wits, pick up the paper and read the obits. If my name is missing, I know I'm not dead, so I eat a good breakfast and go back to bed. I must confess, there are days that schedule sounds fantastic to me, honestly. And yet, as I talk to, as I listen to, as I spend time with some of our older friends, I pick up another attitude. In fact, I've thought this week about three or four common attitudes that I hear from those who are getting older and who feel that it's catching up with them, especially those who are getting older and life seems to be dealing them a very poor hand. The first attitude that I discover is the attitude of uselessness. Oh, I'm just in the way, or I'm over the hill. Sometimes this comes from people who were very resourceful in their younger years, but now they feel like it's a study in futility because they have a lot of answers, but no one is asking their opinion. An attitude of uselessness. This often accompanies an attitude of guilt, which says, I blew it. If only I had a second time I could go around, I would raise my family differently. I would treat my mate differently. Or I would have a different kind of job. Or if only I could do it again. A lot of guilt in that statement. Like this. Across the fields of yesterday, he sometimes comes to me, a little lad just back from play, the boy I used to be. He smiles at me so wistfully when once he's crept within. It is as though he had hoped to see the man I might have been. Guilt writes that kind of stuff. Oh, if only I could have. If only it might have been. If only. This is a terribly demoralizing feeling about oneself, and age simply increases the guilt. There's a third kind of attitude, and it's self-pity. Perhaps the most pitiable of the four is this one. The feeling nobody cares, so why should I? Nobody cares when I hurt. Nobody cares where I live. Nobody cares where I or if I die. It just kind of washes between blame and bitterness. And on top of it all is the attitude of fear. Fear about the economics. Fear about my home. Fear about my fading health. Fear about my children who don't come around like they used to. Fear about losing those very special supportive friends that meant so much to me. And even among some of the older friends, fear of losing their mate through divorce. Or, of course, death. Now, when you couple all of this with the impatience of youth, and the hotshot young executive who is climbing to the top regardless of the older people around him or around her, the person who is getting up in years begins to believe the lie, I am really not important. I am really not valuable. And therefore, I would choose not to be humiliated in front of a group. Don't talk to me about assimilation. Leave me alone. Let me live my isolated life. I don't need to be told, what's the matter? Didn't you hear us the first time? I don't need to be put down. I don't need to be walked over. I'll just live alone. Just leave me alone. And yet I can tell you, having lost my own dad later in life, I can tell you one of the worst ways to die is to die alone. When my mother died, just about 10 years before my father died, something horrible happened inside my dad. the light went out of his life. Not simply his closest friend, but it's not an exaggeration to say perhaps his only real friend left this earth. And he lived in the next 8-9 years that followed a very isolated, lonely life. God allowed us as a family to witness that in my dad, part of which time he lived with us, part of which time he did not, so that all of us in the Swindoll family would learn an unforgettable lesson that a life lived alone is just lingering death. We need each other, especially as we get older. If there is any group that needs to be assimilated into a congregational relationship, it is the older friends, but they are often given the stiff arm by those of us a little bit younger. I want to talk with you today, if you wrestle with a feeling of uselessness or guilt or self-pity or fear, if you wrestle with this old battle of age, and we all do, some more than others. Turn first to Psalm number 90. It's a psalm written by an old man who is beyond 80 years of age. His name is Moses. And Moses talks about how God has always been there and will always be there. He's older than the hills, says the first two verses. He is older than earth. He is older than the universe. In fact, he is timeless in age. He is ageless, for he is God. But then the psalmist turns the finger of attention toward himself. Beginning about verse 3, he begins to bring up picturesque, descriptive terms that describe life as it caves in on the aging. Thou dost turn man back into dust. 4. 1,000 years in thy sight are like yesterday. 1,000 years in thy sight are like a watch in the night. It moves so fast. Life comes in and death emerges, verse 5, like a flood, silently, dangerously moving with its clammy fingers nearer and nearer my dwelling, like a river that's left its banks and moving into my home. Life is like grass. It sprouts in the morning and it withers at night. Verse 9, perhaps the most descriptive of all the terms, our days have declined, we have finished our years. Like a sigh. You can feel it from the page. Like a sigh. Now, as for days of our life, they contain 70 years, and if we happen to be extra strong, 80 years, but soon it's gone and we fly away. So how do I live? Since life is like grass and like dust and like yesterday and like a flood and like a watch in the night, since life is lived with a long sigh, at the end of it in a parenthesis, sort of, oh my. How do I respond to life today? Why shouldn't I feel useless? Why shouldn't I have guilt? Why shouldn't there be an enormous amount of self-pity? Why shouldn't I be afraid? Verse 12. In light of all these things, Lord, teach us to number our days that we may present to thee a heart of wisdom. Look at that verse. It's a prayer. Lord, teach us to account for our days, not years. No, it's day by day and with each passing moment, not year by year and with each annual holiday. No, day by day. And so teach us to account for each day that we may. Literally, the word means gain or bring in, that we may gain and present to you at the end of our life wisdom. Our hair may gray, our face may wrinkle, But Lord God, make it possible for me by the ending days of my life to have before you a heart of wisdom. So I offer a new principle. Not new, it's as old as the psalmist. Since every day is a gift from God, I live each one enthusiastically for Him. Now there's a principle to live by. Since every day is a gift from God, I live each one enthusiastically for Him. Not for my circumstances, because they may become grim. Not for myself, because that inevitably caves in on me. And not just for others, but for Him, that I may present to Him a heart of wisdom. And I choose to live enthusiastically. I choose the attitude of enthusiasm rather than just a long, empty sigh. Now, I hear some of you answering, that's terribly, terribly optimistic. Swindoll, you're sounding like an idealist again. If you only knew my circumstance, you wouldn't give me that kind of stuff. Wait a minute. This isn't my stuff. This is God's stuff. And we hear all too little of it in our humanistic society that views life strictly from the horizontal plane. God comes in like a beam of light across the sky, and He lands right in this passage, and He says, I want to shed some light on your life that you may not hear from any other source. You live each day unto me. You adopt an attitude that honors me, and I will give you in return some enthusiasm like you can't believe. I can assure you, this truth that is in ideal form in verse 12 is modeled for us in the life of Caleb over in Joshua chapter 14. Let's turn back there now. Over in the Old Testament, we have a man who lived out the truth of that principle. And I want to tell you that if you're reaching some of these beautiful sunset years, some of those colorful twilight days in your life, you model for some of us still in the rat race of life a lifestyle and a wisdom that we need. If nobody else has told you lately, hear me today, we need you. God could do whatever He pleases with your life, and He sovereignly chooses to give you breath in your lungs and a heartbeat in your chest. He sovereignly graces this place with your presence. It comes from Him as a gift to us. You really haven't the right to live it unto yourself. Now, Caleb didn't. And the beautiful part of this whole story we're going to unveil for you briefly is that it incarnates the truth of Psalm 90, verse 12. An old seminary prof years ago used to say to us in the classroom, don't present an abstract truth and leave it there. Clothe it in human flesh. And he used to say with a big exclamation point at the end of his statement, incarnate the truth. I want to incarnate the truth of enthusiastic living with the life of Caleb in Joshua chapter 14. Now, he looks at his life in three perspectives. All of us can, and all of us often do. His earlier years, verses 6 through 9. His middle years, 10 and 11. And finally, his later years, 12, 13, and 14. Look at the earlier years in verse 6. The sons of Judah drew near to Joshua in Gilgal. Let me pause and remind you where we are. The land has been conquered. Oh, there are a few skirmishes yet to be finished, and there are a few enemies yet to be driven out, but the land is virtually under the flag of the Israelis. The Jews have now conquered Canaan. It's their new home. And Joshua was engaged in parceling the land, giving this tribe that much and this tribe that much and those tribes that part. And he's come to the tribe of Judah. And emerging from the ranks is an old man, 85 years young, whose name is Caleb. And he looks with those deep eyes into the face of Joshua, his contemporary, his friend, his fellow warrior. And he says in verse 6, you know the word which Jehovah spoke to Moses, the man of God, concerning you and me in Kadesh Barnea? Now, wait a minute. We've got to stop right here and think back 45 years when they were just coming to the edge of Canaan and they sent those spies into the land. Caleb says, Joshua, remember back when Jehovah spoke to us when we were among that band of 12 spies? Remember that? Well, do you remember that Moses, the leader, verse 9, swore on that day, the land on which your foot has trodden shall be an inheritance to you and your children forever. Remember that? I think he's thinking wistfully about how life once was.
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2: Weapons for pulling down strongholds from 2 Corinthians 10, verse 4. Just as Jericho was a stronghold in Canaan, we have strongholds in our lives. Paul wrote, "The weapons we fight with have divine power to demolish strongholds. We demolish arguments and every pretension that sets itself up against the knowledge of God." From 2 Corinthians 10, verses 4 to 5. A stronghold is an argument or a high thing that exalts itself against the knowledge of God. It's a conviction, outlook, or belief that attempts to interfere with the truth and deny God's promises. It sets itself up against the knowledge of God. From 2 Corinthians 10, verse 5. It attempts to magnify the problem and minimize God's ability to solve it. Does a stronghold have a stronghold on you? Do you speak the language of impossibility? God could never forgive me, the stronghold of guilt. I could never forgive that person, the stronghold of resentment. Bad things always happen to me, the stronghold of self-pity. I have to be in charge, the stronghold of pride. I don't deserve to be loved, the stronghold of rejection. I'll never recover, the stronghold of defeat. I must be good or God will reject me, the stronghold of performance. I'm only as good as I look, the stronghold of appearance. My value equals my possessions, the stronghold of materialism. Many Christians don't recognize the strongholds in their lives, but you don't have to be among them. God has given you the weapons of prayer, scripture, the name of Jesus, the blood of Jesus, fellowship, etc. And collectively, they have divine power to demolish strongholds. From 2 Corinthians 10, verse 4.
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5: Have you ever played the 20 questions game on a date? How did that go for you? This is Susie Holt with Chocolate and God. Isaiah 55 verse 6 says, "Seek the Lord while he may be found. Call upon him while he is near." We all want to be seen and known and loved. When you fall in love with someone, usually your heart's desire is to know every detail about them, and your desire is for that person to care enough to know everything about you as well. Some people even go through the questions game on dates, getting to know little details about each other. God's desire is for you to know him that way as well. He wants to be the absolute love of your life so that any other love will just be the icing on the cake. God is a very personal God. He is not just sitting up there wanting to keep to himself. He wants to walk with you through this life. So seek him with your whole heart today. Ladies, let's take the 30-day challenge and be in the Word every day. 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
1: And I'm trying to give Andrew a nickname, which we'll talk about a little later. 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
1: I'm going to seriously call you Fry
3: Pan. A pilot trying to land her plane in a terrible storm has a choice to make. Amidst the violent turbulence, the zero visibility and the unquestionable danger, she can either trust her instruments to guide her to the landing strip or panic and lose direction. The best choice? Well, pretty obvious, isn't it? Hi, I'm Bernie Diamond and welcome again to Fresh. Perhaps you, like me, profess a faith in Jesus, believing, as the Bible says, that the glory of God fills the whole earth. But storms happen. The daily grind grinds you down. At which point, just like our hypothetical pilot, you have a choice to make. One which is far from hypothetical, one which in all honesty will set the course of the rest of your life. Isaiah chapter 6 verses 1 and 3. In the year that King Uzziah died, I saw the Lord sitting on a very high and wonderful throne. His long robe filled the temple. Seraph angels stood around him. The angels were calling to each other, "Holy, holy, holy is the Lord, all-powerful. His glory fills the whole earth." King Uzziah had been a strong, long-reigning king. His death around 740 BC marked a time of national uncertainty. This vision comes to the prophet Isaiah at a time of leadership vacuum and spiritual decline in Judah. He's granted a vision of the true king, not dead, but reigning. "I saw Adonai," translated as sovereign, exalted master. And where did Isaiah see him? High and lifted up, his robe filling the temple, angels surrounding him. And friend, that's the reality still. Will you trust that truth to lead you home or panic and lose direction? The best choice? Well, it's obvious, right? For his glory fills the whole earth. That's God's word, fresh for you today. Friend, I am so passionate about seeing you live in the victory that Jesus died and rose again to give you. So let me encourage you to subscribe to our YouTube channel at ChristianityWorks.tv. I'd love to share more of God's Word with you because the Word of God is alive and active. It is the power to transform your life. Amen. Again, you'll find our YouTube channel at ChristianityWorks.tv. May you be blessed as you receive His Word.
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Te Whakapono, Te Tumanako, me Te Aroha. 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

from the Bible. If my people who are called by my name will humble themselves and pray and seek my face and turn from their wicked ways, then I will hear from heaven and I will forgive their sins and I will heal their land. 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

0: What do you think a prayer warrior looks like? 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
1: Hi, I'm Paul Trebilco. There's a song called My Lighthouse. It's mainly for children, but it has a powerful message for adults too. The words about God are so true. It says, "In my wrestling and in my doubts, in my failures, you won't walk out. Your great love will lead me through. You are the peace in my troubled sea. In the silence, you won't let go. In the questions, your truth will hold. Your great love will lead me through. You are the peace in my troubled sea. My lighthouse, shining in the darkness, I will trust the promise. You will carry me safe to shore." Great words, aren't they? God will guide us through. God is like a lighthouse guiding us in our troubled world. Life is fragile, but God, our lighthouse, keeps us off the rocks and guides our way through life. I'm Paul Trebilco from the Theology Program at the University of Otago.
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0: from the Bible. Be strong and courageous. Don't be afraid or terrified because of them. For the Lord your God goes with you. He will never leave you or forsake you. 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
1: Stones in the sword that just keeps coming back again and again, no matter how hard we try, is a fact of life for so many. And we have a choice. We can just accept it and its devastating consequences, or we can believe God's word that where there's a will, there's a way. Hi, I'm Bernie Diamond, and thank you so much for joining me again on Christianity Works. Today we're kicking off a new series of messages called Eliminating Stubborn Sin, Once and for All. Because with all my heart, I believe that Jesus came, died, and rose again to set us free from the power of sin. And please do stay tuned, because in just a few minutes, I'll be telling you about my latest life application booklet called Victory Over Impossible Odds. I'd love to send you a free copy to help you discover God's powerful faithfulness amidst all life's troubles. Today we're kicking off a new series of programs for the next 4 weeks. It's called Overcoming Stubborn Sin, Once and for All. And God triggered it in my heart just the other day when I was sitting talking to a man, but more about him later. Now let me ask you, have you ever had a pen in your pocket and it's leaked? More common for men, I guess. We'll put a pen in our shirt pocket or maybe on the inside pocket of our jacket, and then for one reason or another, the pen leaks and you end up with an ink stain all over your shirt or your jacket. Now that stain, it's called a stubborn stain, isn't it? At least that's how we refer to it where I come from. And the reason we call it a stubborn stain is that no matter what you wash it with or scrub it with, doesn't matter what you do to it, it just won't come out. I remember when that happened to one of my favourite jackets years ago now. I mean, I really liked this jacket. It was soft and comfortable and it looked great. I spent a fortune at the dry cleaners, but it doesn't matter what they tried, the stain didn't come out. And so I simply couldn't wear it out anymore. I mean, it would have looked ridiculous. But isn't it funny these days, when we have a stain like that on our characters, it seems we almost wear it out with pride, or at the very least, we just put up with it. After all, it's a stubborn stain, nothing we can do about it. And that's the attitude of that man.

that really mattered to him. And the more I listened, the more I got this impression that as far as he was concerned, this was something that he was stuck with, and the best he could do was to manage the symptoms. There wasn't a single thought in his head of treating the disease. And the reason this shocked me is that this man is a Christian with a powerful heart after God and a commitment to God's word. So I listened without saying too much, but the more I turned this conversation over and over in my head, the more disturbing it became. It was like he had a stubborn ink stain on his jacket, but he was intent on wearing that same jacket out day after day with that stain on it. There was no thought of changing the jacket. You see the point? We wouldn't think of wearing an ink-stained jacket out to work, and yet we'll take who we are with this great big stubborn stain smack bang in the middle of our character and our personality, so prominent, so obvious that nobody could ever miss it, and wear it out day after day after day for a whole lifetime, resigned to what we think is the fact that there's just nothing we can do about it. Changing the jacket never crosses our mind. Have a listen to this in the context of what we've just been talking about, a stubborn sin. Galatians chapter 3, verse 27. As many of you as were baptized into Christ have clothed yourselves with Christ. And again this, Ephesians chapter 4, verses 22 to 27. You were taught to put away your former way of life, your old self, corrupt and deluded by its lusts, and to be renewed in the spirit of your minds, and to clothe yourselves with a new self, created according to the likeness of God, in true righteousness and holiness. So then, putting away falsehood, let all of us speak the truth to our neighbours, for we are members of one another. Be angry, but don't sin. Do not let the sun go down on your anger, and do not make room for the devil. Both of these scriptures from the Word of God are very, very clear. They're about putting on a new jacket. They're about clothing ourselves in Christ, clothing ourselves in the new creation that we've become when we put our trust and our faith in Him. There's nothing, nothing, so far as I can find in God's word, that says that sin is normal. Sure, it's common, or too common, but normal it ain't. Have you put your trust in Jesus Christ? Have you? Then you are a new creation. The old things have passed away, and all things are new. That comes from 2 Corinthians chapter 5, verse 17. We all have one or two stubborn sins in our lives. For some people, it's temper and anger. For others, it's lust. Others, it's always seeking glory and recognition. For others, again, it's low self-esteem or unforgiveness or gossiping or slander. Other people are addicted to gambling, or perhaps it's worshipping other gods. Some people don't seem to be able to help themselves. Some are involved in the occult. My friend, the list goes on. And we sometimes behave as if the only person that has this stubborn sin stain on us is us. Listen to me. It's everyone. I've never met a person who hasn't had to grapple with at least one stubborn, persistent, ongoing form of sin in their lives. So many men are addicted to pornography, which now, with the internet, has over half of all men addicted to this. Something we're going to talk about in the coming weeks. And they live in secret shame, imagining that there's nothing they can do about it. And over half of all women, in Western society at least, suffer clinically from low self-esteem. And each one of these stubborn sins is the devil's way of robbing us of life. Sure, so many of them are dressed up to look respectable, so seductive, so normal. Now, the person who puts their faith in Jesus kind of knows they're not right. But like that man that I was talking about at the beginning of the program, they've kind of resigned themselves into believing that there's nothing they can do about their particular brand of stubborn sin. Whether it's a red stain or a blue stain or a black stain, well, that's just my coloured stain and there's just nothing I can do about it. Let me give you this very direct and very blunt response to that kind of thinking. Rubbish. It's absolute rubbish. That's a deception of the devil, and you won't find it in the Bible. Jesus said, quoting Isaiah chapter 61, verse 1, he said, God had sent him to bring good news to the oppressed, to bind up the brokenhearted, to proclaim liberty to the captives and release to the prisoners. Now, there's no fine print in there that provides you or me with a personal exclusion for our particular colour of stubborn sin.

Now, I'm a man who's had more than his share of stubborn sin to work through. Anger, temper, all sorts of stuff. And because I'm one of those strong-willed people, those things have had even a stronger hold on me than most. And here's what I've discovered along the way, and I'm still discovering it. Jesus came to set me free from every sin that robs me of life. He came to set you free from every sin that robs you of life, to clothe us in Christ, to make us a new creation that shines His glory and His image into this lost and hurting world. That is the truth. I'm Bernie Diamond, and you're listening to Christianity Works. Life has its ups and downs. When we feel like the ground beneath our feet is crumbling, as though God's unbreakable promises don't apply to us, the challenges we're facing can appear impossible to overcome. That's why I'd love to send you a free copy of my latest book, Victory Over Impossible Odds. And with the life application questions at the end of each chapter, you'll be able to chew things over to really apply God's word right into the circumstances you're facing today. Because God's word is alive and active, amen? So I'm praying that through this book, He'll help you discover His powerful faithfulness amidst life's troubles. You can request your free copy at ChristianityWorks.com. You'll see that offer right there toward the top of the homepage. Click on it, pop in your name and email, and that ebook will be on its way to your inbox in just seconds. That web address again is ChristianityWorks.com. Now, let's head back into God's Word. One of the worst feelings that we can have in life is that sense of being trapped. Trapped in a place, trapped in our circumstances, trapped in our own destructive patterns of behaviour. And try as we might, we just can't get out. Now, God has a name for those destructive behaviours. A much shorter name. He calls them sin. And that's exactly what sin is. Behaviour that's destructive. Behaviour that misses the whole point of life. And it seems to be the case that pretty much each one of us has one particular pattern of destructive behaviour, one sin that seems to be stubborn in our lives, like a stubborn stain that just won't wash out. As much as we wish we could get rid of it, we've tried and tried and tried and tried over the years, we just can't. For many people, it feels like they're trapped, like there's no way out. It's a pattern of behaviour that we seem to be locked into, repeating over and over and over again. And so many people have just resigned themselves to the fact that that's the way it is and that nothing's ever going to change. They're trapped, hopelessly trapped in sin, and there's no way out. And so they just have to live life with the painful consequences of that sin. Well, if that kind of resonates a bit with you, I have some good news for you. In fact, it's some great news. Stubborn sin comes in so many different forms. Have a quick listen to this list written by Paul the Apostle a couple of thousand years ago. It comes from Galatians chapter 5, verses 19 to 21. Now, the works of the flesh are obvious. Fornication, impurity, licentiousness, idolatry, sorcery, enmities, strife, jealousy, anger, quarrels, dissensions, factions, envy, drunkenness, carousing, and things like these. I am warning you, as I warned you before, those who do such things will not inherit the kingdom of God. Some people are just naturally prone to being critical or argumentative. Some are locked into patterns of jealousy or sexual immorality. And in this world of anything goes, where cheating on your wife or your husband's been reduced to a lifestyle choice, it's easy for us to rationalise our particular form of stubborn sin away as being just that. Well, the world's moved on, you know. We think differently these days, sleeping around. Hey, what's wrong with that? Arguing, criticising, pulling other people down, flying off the handle, ranting, raving, getting drunk until all hours. Well, they're just the way we do things these days. But no matter how much we rationalise our sin away, if we're going to be brutally honest with ourselves, most of us, with just a few minutes thinking about it, will be able to point to the one sin that seems to recur over and over and over again in our lives. And come on, let's be honest. There are consequences, serious consequences to our sin. And those consequences hurt. They hurt us and they hurt other people. And I know, maybe we've tried to break out of that pattern of behaviour from time to time, but it's so easy to fall back into it again. And that's when we feel trapped. That's when we feel like there's no way out, no escape. And the worst thing is, it feels like, well, like we're the only ones with this problem.
Well, have a listen to what God has to say. Come on, because I, for one, am prepared to take him at his word. Let's have a listen. It comes from 1 Corinthians chapter 10, verse 13. It says that no testing has overtaken you that is not common to everyone. God is faithful, and he will not let you be tested beyond your strength, but with the testing, he will also provide the way out so that you may be able to endure it. Now, that's powerful stuff. So let's take just a few minutes to unpack this, because my hunch is that the power here in God's word is going to set some people down a path of actually believing that God can make a difference, that God wants to set them free. No testing has overtaken you that is not common to everyone. Testing is about a trial and a temptation. It's testing our fidelity to God. Let's take a man walking down the street. A young, scantily clad woman comes walking towards him. Now, there's a test of his fidelity to his wife. What's he going to do with his eyes? What's he going to do with his imagination? I heard an interesting statistic from research conducted by an American Jewelers Association on employee theft. Have a listen to this. 10% of people will always steal no matter what. 10% will never, ever steal. But 80% will steal if given the opportunity and if they think they won't get caught. So for 80% of us, our honesty and integrity is tested on a daily basis. Testing happens all the time, and nothing that you and I are tested with is unique to us. Indeed, it's common to everyone. We all go through this. Sometimes we feel condemned because we think that it's just us that are being tempted with this or with that. No, everyone is tempted. But, and here's the great but God is faithful, and he will not let you be tested beyond your strength. I love that. That's a promise from God. When we feel trapped and weak and impossibly vulnerable, the promise of God is that he will never allow us to be tempted by our own desires or by the devil, or, as is so often the case, by both, to an extent that is one hair's breadth further than our capacity to withstand or resist the temptation. So many of us head into temptation just expecting defeat, just planning on failure. So, well, we fail the test. We yield to the temptation. The great news is this, that God is faithful and he will not let us be tested beyond our strength. Instead, with the testing, he will also provide the way out so that you may be able to endure it. And over the coming weeks on the program, what we're going to be doing is investigating that way out. A practical, rubber-hits-the-road expose of how to stop this stubborn sin dead in its tracks. Because God's word is so incredibly practical. For the man who for years has been caught in a cycle of shame and addiction to pornography. For the woman who for years has had a miserable life because of her low self-esteem. For anyone and everyone who's ever felt trapped and completely powerless in their destructive patterns of behavior that lash at their soul like a whip that never stops tearing into their flesh. For you, I have this good news. 1 Corinthians chapter 10, verse 13. No testing has overtaken you that is not common to everyone. God is faithful, and he will not let you be tested beyond your strength. But with the testing, he will also provide the way out so that you may be able to endure it. You're not alone. You're not unique, and God is faithful. He has already prepared the way out for you, a way out of the shame and the pain of persistent, stubborn sin. And I want you to remember this. These aren't my words. This is God's word, and God's word is sharper than any two-edged sword. God's word has the power to change us, a power that we simply can't begin to understand until we experience it for ourselves. That's what we're going to be talking about after the break. I'm Bernie Diamond, and you're listening to Christianity Works. Just as we take this short break, I'd like to remind you that if you have a prayer need, we would absolutely love to pray for you. Because the only sort of prayer that the Bible teaches about is the sort that has powerful results. Just let that sink in. The only sort of prayer the Bible teaches about is the sort that has powerful results. So if you'd like us to pray with you, in fact, if you'd like our whole prayer community to pray with you, stop by online at powerfulprayer.org to share your prayer request. It's completely confidential. Your name won't be displayed. And in fact, while you're there, perhaps you could also pray for one or two others and leave them a word or two of encouragement.
you can be such a mighty blessing to so many others by supporting them in this way. The Bible says that the prayer of the righteous is powerful and effective. So please, let us pray for you and with you, and let's just see what God does, how He intervenes, how He chooses to bless you. That web address again is powerfulprayer.org. All right, let's head back into God's Word to see what else He has for us today. Have you ever noticed that we can be chugging along okay, living in victory for a week or two, or maybe even a month or two, and then all of a sudden, wham, that sin comes back and pounds us like a battering ram. It pounds the living daylights out of us. Have you ever wondered why that is? Why these ebbs and flows? Why is it that sometimes I can live in victory over this thing and other times I feel completely and utterly powerless to do anything at all to overcome this destructive behaviour called sin? Well, here's my take on it. Well, actually, no, it's not my take at all. It's God's take. It's God's truth from God's Word. We live on a spiritual battlefield, and our enemy, the devil, is always prowling around, waiting for a good time to strike. He did that even with Jesus. After Jesus resisted the devil's temptations when he'd been in the wilderness for 40 days and 40 nights, Luke tells us in chapter 4 of his gospel, verse 13, that when the devil had finished testing Jesus, he, the devil, departed to wait for a more opportune time. So here we have this picture of the devil prowling around looking for someone to devour. He has the element of surprise, and that's why we feel powerless when he strikes. Well, today and over the next few weeks, we're going to take an intensely practical look at how to be ready for him. As I said before, we all have this Achilles heel, a part of our makeup or our personality or who we are that's more vulnerable to attack than others. I was telling you before on the program about this man for whom I met who struggled with his temper. And for other people, it's their sexuality. And for others, again, it's pride or they're addicted to money or recognition. We all have some area in our lives where we're vulnerable. And we all have times when we're more vulnerable than others in our lives. Now, sometimes we've learned to exercise self-control over our tempers, but then, you know, the pressure's on and we're tired and the circumstances just seem to conspire to make us snap. So it doesn't matter what our particular weak point is, there are times when we feel stronger and times when we feel weaker. And there are times when we feel completely tossed around and completely vulnerable and like we have no strength at all to resist the prowling devil who is just sitting back, waiting like a lion in the grass to pounce and attack while we're feeling weak. Now, what I'm about to say may sound completely perverse. In fact, if we judge it by the world's wisdom, actually, it is. God's wisdom often seems perverse by the world's standards. But have a listen to God's wisdom about our weakness. It's written by the Apostle Paul in the New Testament, 2 Corinthians chapter 12, verses 7 to 9. Paul says, "To keep me from being too elated, a thorn was given me in the flesh, a messenger of Satan to torment me, to keep me from being too elated. Three times I appealed to the Lord about this, that it would leave me. But he said, 'My grace is sufficient for you, for power is made perfect in weakness.' So I will boast all the more gladly of my weaknesses, so that the power of Christ may dwell in me." Now, we never discover what the thorn in the flesh was. Was it a physical ailment? Was it a particular temptation to which Paul was prone? We're not told. What we do know is that it was a messenger from Satan to torment him. And God doesn't take this torment away because God, it appears, is quite content with Paul's weakness. He doesn't actually want Paul to be strong in and of himself, but instead he wants to give Paul the real thing, God's perfect power amidst Paul's weaknesses. And so that completely changes everything for Paul. Instead of being ashamed of his weakness, he boasts all the more gladly of it, so that the power of Christ may dwell in him. And here's the crunch. Anyone who's tried and tried and tried to be strong to overcome stubborn sin and overcome the devil will know that working hard at it doesn't work. But it's in our weakness that we have the opportunity to discover the good and perfect and awesome power of God to achieve what we can't, to achieve victory over stubborn sin. My friend, this is fantastic news. It's liberating news. The opportunity to give up trying and to tap into the power that works. It's divine power. Have a listen again to Paul, 2 Corinthians chapter 10, verses 4 to 5.
For the weapons of our warfare are not merely human, but they have divine power to destroy strongholds. We destroy arguments and every proud obstacle raised up against the knowledge of God, and we take every thought captive to obey Christ. Paul's saying that we're living on a battlefield, and instead of just using human weapons, we actually have God's divine power to destroy strongholds, the fortresses. And the strongholds that Paul's specifically talking about here are the thoughts, ideas, beliefs, behaviors in people who believe in Jesus. Not something way out there, the strongholds in us that we can't seem to defeat. God has given us weapons with divine power to overcome our sin. You know what a stronghold is? It's something we hang on to so strong that we can't seem to let go. And if we're holding on to sin that strong, we can't take the hold of the good plans that God has for us. We can't let go of stubborn sin in our own strength. We can't break down those strongholds with weapons that are merely human. We need divine power. And right here, right in the middle of our weaknesses, is where God wants to give us his divine power. And over the next couple of weeks on the program, we're going to look at just that, how to use that divine power to eliminate stubborn sin once and for all.

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5: Jesus told his disciples in Matthew chapter 7, verse 11, "If you then, being evil, know how to give good gifts to your children, how much more will your heavenly Father give the Holy Spirit to those who ask him?" Again, in John chapter 7, verse 38, Christ says, "He who believes in me, as the Spirit has said, out of his heart will flow rivers of living water." In the first half of the next verse, these rivers of living water are interpreted by the writer of the Gospel as referring to the Holy Spirit, for he says in John chapter 7, verse 39, "But this he spoke concerning the Spirit, whom those believing in him would receive." In both these verses, it is clear that the gift of the Holy Spirit, bringing forth rivers of living water from within, is to be received by those who are already believers in Christ. It is something which they should go on to receive after believing in Christ. Christ teaches the same truth again in John chapter 14, verses 15 to 17, where he says, "If you love me, keep my commandments, and I will pray to the Father, and he will give you another helper, that he may abide with you forever, even the Spirit of truth, whom the world cannot receive, because it neither sees him nor knows him. But you know him, for he dwells with you and will be in you." In this passage, the Helper and the Spirit of Truth are two different designations of the Holy Spirit. Christ teaches here that the gift of the Holy Spirit is not for the unbelieving people of this world, but for Christ's own disciples who love and obey him. This confirms that it is the privilege of God's believing children, Christ's disciples, to go on to receive the gift of the Holy Spirit as they meet God's conditions. These may be summed up in one all-important requirement, loving obedience to Christ. Here's a prayer you may like to say. Lord Jesus, I want to be fully obedient to you so as to qualify for the fullness of your Holy Spirit. Overflow me, Lord, with power from above to honour your name and to live in constant obedience to what you have said. Amen.
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3: Good morning, Morena. Rach with you on your Sunday Kids Club. Hey, so good to be with you on a Sunday morning. And I would love for you to be a part of the show. If you would like to get in touch throughout the week or enter any of the competitions, you can do so by emailing kids at rema, rhema.co.nz, kids at rhema.co.nz. But coming up next, as always, we're going to start the show with some prayer. And Zaylee is going to be praying for us, praying with us on the prayer mat this week. But a reminder, if you would like to pray next week, all you have to do is send through your prayer, audio or video, to that email address. You can get your parents to help you send it to kids at rhema.co.nz. But Zaylee praying on the prayer mat next for us, right here on the Sunday Kids Club. Yeah.

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1: Thank you for the people. Thank you for the animals. Thank you for the rainbows. And thank you for the sun and all the things you make. Amen.
2: Amen. Thank you so much, Zaylee, for praying with us on the prayer mat this week. If you would like to send through your prayer, you can do it by emailing kids@rema.co.nz.

It's Grace Vineyard Music. That is Wild on the Sunday Kids Club. Rach with you. It is time for this week's devotional. Now, as always, we're reading from our Together devotional booklet. It is a year of family devotions from my family to yours, written by Shell Shaw. And as always, if you would like to get a copy of this, you can get 10% off with the code REMA KIDS, R-H-E-M-A KIDS. The 10% off, but we're reading through the Pleasing God series, and today it is titled Loving God. Matthew chapter 22, verses 39, 37 to 39 says this: You must love the Lord your God with all your heart, all your soul, and all your mind. This is the first and greatest commandment. A second is equally important: love your neighbor as yourself. How do we show Jesus that we love him? In the Bible, Jesus says to love God and love others. So let's start by looking at how we can love God. Give Jesus praise when something goes well. Let's take a moment to say a little thank you, Jesus. Say sorry when you mess up. You can ask God for forgiveness because he always hears you. And talk to Jesus often. You can pray, sing songs, or just chat with him in your heart. Put on some worship music in your room or in the car. And read the Bible. If you can't read yet, look at the pictures and ask someone to read with you. And if you're sitting with your friends, whānau, family, there are some questions to talk about amongst yourselves. The first one says, how do you please your teacher or parents? And how do you show your family that you love them? Those are some questions to think about. But again, as always, I do have a copy of the Together Family Devotional to give away. You can get in the draw for that by emailing kids@rema.co.nz, entering any of the competitions, and I will be choosing someone to send this devotional out to. That is Together, a year of family devotions from my family to yours.

0: It's Grace Vineyard Music. That is Wild on the Sunday Kids Club. It is time for a favourite segment.
1: Who's that in the Bible?
0: Who is that in the Bible? Who is the Bible character for this week? Before we get to that, let's check in and see who was able to guess the Bible character from last week. These were your clues. I was married to a man named Nabal. I saved my entire family by bringing King David's men wine and bread after my husband insulted them. And final clue, I later married King David. Who am I? Who is this mystery person? Their name is Abigail. Abigail is our Bible character from last week. Well done if you got that correct. But if not, you've got another chance because here are your clues for this week's Bible character. Clue number one, I was known as the Weeping Prophet. I was known as the Weeping Prophet. Clue number two, my name is a book in the Old Testament. My name is a book in the Old Testament. And final clue, clue number three, God told me to warn the people of Israel to turn from their sins or Jerusalem would be destroyed. God told me to warn the people of Israel to turn from their sins or Jerusalem would be destroyed. Who am I? If you think you know, a couple ways to get in touch. You can text 8168 with the keyword REMA, R-H-E-M-A, or email kids@rema.co.nz.
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1: And now it's time for Silly Songs with Laddie, the part of the show where Laddie comes out and sings a silly song. Joining Laddie are Pa Grape and Mr. Lunt, who together make up the infamous gang of scallywags, the

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And I never hoist the mainstay, and I never swab the poop deck, and I never veer to starboard, cause I never sail at all. And I've never walked the gangplank, and I've never owned a parrot, and I've never been to...

0: about? What's a rooster and mashed potatoes have to do with being a pirate?
1: Hey, that's right. We're supposed to sing about piratey things.
0: And who's ever kissed that chipmunk? That's just nonsense. Why even bring it up? Am I right? What do you think?
1: I think you look like Captain Crunch.
0: Huh? No, I don't.
1: Do too.
0: Do not.
1: You're making me hungry.
0: That's it. You're walking the plank.
1: Says who?
0: Says the cabin. That's who?
1: Oh, yeah? Aye, aye, Captain Crunch.

0: don't look good in leggings.
1: You just don't get it.
2: And we've never been to Boston in the fall.
1: Pass the chips. Who's got the remote control?
0: Here it is. Time for Geraldo.
1: It's definitely time for Walk Left.
0: Oh, I don't like this show.
3: Hey, look. I found a quarter.
4: It's Veggie Tales, the pirates who don't do anything on the Sunday Kids Club, but it is time to head over to Wildwood. We're going to join our friends there and see what is happening. And this one is called Whose Name is Jealous? It's Paws and Tails.
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6: Wild Mountain can be a pretty dangerous place. You stay on the trails and stick with me. There's adventures to be had there too.
5: Insight for Living is proud to present Paws and Tails. Howdy and welcome to Wildwood. It's a slow Sunday afternoon and the club has filled up Papa Chuck's little shop to the brim. They each are working on some little project, and while they saw or sand or paint, Papa Chuck is doing a little work on them as well.
7: Well, it sounds like you have a pretty good chance at the championship game.
8: Looks like. We're doing great this year.
9: To tell you the truth, it's CJ's pitching that's made the difference.
10: He shoots them over the plate like a bullet.
7: I've seen him do it. You think God always wants you to win?
11: Well, sure. We pray before every practice and every game.
10: I guess. Well, if we do it right, he wants us to win.
7: Do teams that never pray, never think about God, ever win?
8: All the time.
9: Sure they do.
10: Well, that doesn't seem fair.
12: Maybe God wants us to win sometimes and lose sometimes.
10: But if you are a Christian and do what God wants you to do, you'll win.
9: Papa Chuck, which is it?
7: Goose has it right. Sometimes we learn more or grow more from losing than we ever could from winning. The Bible's full of people that have lost or failed, and they were the better for it.
11: But why do we practice if God might want us to lose?
7: Winning or losing is less important than how you do it. A wise old bear taught me that we should work hard, but work to please God. Let him take care of the rest.
8: So we should practice hard and play to please God.
12: I like it. That should be our team motto.
7: Ooh, that would be a great one.
8: Not everyone on the team even believes in God.
7: That makes it especially important that you all play to please God. It may not seem like it, but those on the team that don't believe in God, they're watching you. Watching to see if, well, Christians are any different. Practice hard, play to please God. Do that, and they'll know you're different.
12: I'm ready to paint this.
7: Looks good, Goose. Just sand off the corners a little bit more, and I think you've got it there.
5: Thursday afternoon was their next game. And before they played, they did pray and whispered their new motto to each other.
9: Play hard and play to please God.
5: Things are going very well that day. Their team, the Cavalry, was ahead of the Seagulls, 5-2 at the bottom of the fourth. CJ's pitching, and he's got the hot hand today.
13: Strike two!
14: Timeout! Timeout! Everybody, come in on the pitcher's mound. Come on in, Sammy.
8: What's up, Coach Fox?
15: How you feeling, CJ? How's your shoulder?
8: Good. Tired, but good.
11: We're gonna win this one!
10: Did you see that catch?
15: Yes, I did. Good work, Jeremiah.
10: Thanks, Coach Fox.
15: All of you, you're doing a great job.
9: Just one more strike, CJ, and then we're up to bat and halfway to the championship.
10: I'm ready.
15: You look like you're struggling a little, CJ. Stacy can pitch for a while.
9: He's doing great.
8: I'm fine.
13: Lay ball!
10: Oh, just keep it loose and lay it in.
13: Strike three, you're out!
9: Yeah, another one bites the dust.
12: CJ, you did it! You were like major league! You okay?
9: Great job, CJ.
16: What's wrong?
8: I don't know. It's my shoulder.
16: Ah! You can't be hurt.
9: We're headed to the championship.
8: Coach Fox, CJ's hurt.
14: CJ, you okay?
8: It's my shoulder.
15: Can you move it?
8: Barely.
16: He's gonna be all right, right?
15: I expect. Let's just see what Doc Lowell thinks about it. Here, CJ, hold your arm steady. I'll walk him over and be right back.
14: Hunt, cover me.
12: What do we do, Coach Fox?
15: You finished the game, Goose.
16: Who's gonna pitch?
15: Well, Stace, looks like it's up to you.
16: But I can't. We need him.
8: You can do it, Stace. Just fire him over the plate.
16: Have Jeremiah pitch.
10: Me? No way. You're a whole lot better than me.
15: Stacy, you need to pitch. Go get on the mound. Give it your best shot. We'll be back shortly. Come on, CJ.
16: Oh, boy.
5: Unfortunately, Stacy hadn't practiced pitching as much as CJ had. She did her best, but the cavalry still lost. And it wasn't the last of the bad news that day, as they found out when they went to see CJ outside Doc Lowell's office after the game.
16: You what?
8: I pulled something in my shoulder. Pulled it bad.
12: Well, what does that mean?
8: I'm supposed to wear this sling for a month.
12: What?
10: A month?
17: What? What's the matter? What did he say?
8: CJ can't pitch anymore.
11: Oh, there goes the championship.
12: I have something to say.
8: What?
12: This is really bad.
11: Thank you, Goose.
15: CJ will be out for the rest of the season. And it also means you'll have to pitch, Stacy.
16: Me? My pitching just lost us the game.
12: We'll be like a ship without a captain.
8: You just need more practice, that's all.
16: Are you nuts? We need you.
12: We'll be like an army without a general.
8: Now we'll never win a championship game.
11: Are you kidding? We'll never win any game.
12: We'll be like a team without a pitcher. Hey, I'm under a lot of pressure here.
16: Our pitcher's wearing a sling. We don't have a chance.
8: Look, you guys, this is a good team. And Stace, you are a good pitcher. You just need to practice.
16: CJ, you're our captain.
8: I'll be at every practice and every game I can. I just can't throw. It's all about practice. We can do this, okay?
12: Okay.
11: We'll practice.
10: We promise.
8: Stace?
16: I guess we don't have much of a choice, do we? Okay.
15: Hey, guys. This is a hard thing here, but you just have to step it up. We've got 3 games for the championship, only 3 games to win. We can do this. Stace, just get up there and give it your best. Maria, Sammy?
8: We call the fly balls, Coach. We know.
15: All right, then. Come on, CJ. Let's get you home.
5: That night, CJ had a terrible time getting to sleep. His shoulder was hurting so bad he couldn't relax. So he decided to crack open his Bible.
8: Then the Lord came down on Mount Sinai, to the top of the mountain. And the Lord called Moses to the top of the mountain.
18: How long will you be gone, Moses?
19: As long as the Lord desires.
18: But who will look after the people?
19: My brother Aaron and the priests will look after your affairs.
18: Moses, we're frightened.
19: Consecrate yourselves and wait on the Lord your God. He is faithful and will not forget you.
5: The next day, Stacy and Goose were walking downtown past Mr. Peebles' store, still feeling the loss of their star pitcher.
12: CJ's not even coming to school today.
16: That's what I heard.
12: Are we gonna practice this afternoon?
16: Yeah, for all the good it'll do us.
11: Hey, guys.
12: Hi, Ned.
16: Hi, Ned.
12: CJ's staying home today.
16: I wish there was some sort of magic spell that would make us a better team, or at least make me better.
12: Hey, look what I found.
16: A penny.
12: Find a penny, pick it up, and all day long you'll have good luck. Doesn't really rhyme, though, does it?
11: No, it doesn't. It's kind of like lady and baby. Sing it how you want. It just doesn't rhyme.
16: Let me see it. So you think this is a lucky penny?
12: No, not really.
16: Not really.
12: Well, it can't hurt. I mean, at this point, we need all the help we can get.
16: I don't think we're going to get it from a penny.
20: Stacy!
16: Hi, Mr. Peebles.
21: Just the girl I'm looking for. You won!
16: One? One what?
21: One super ice cream sundae with all the trimmings.
12: Wow!
21: I just pulled your name out of my contest jar. Saw you walking by and thought I'd tell you. Congratulations!
16: I've never won anything before in my life.
21: No kidding. Well, looks like your luck is changing.
16: Yeah, maybe it is.
22: I'm Judah. I'm from Queensland, Australia. Don't go away. My favorite Paws and Tails character, is Ned. Don't go away, there's more Tails, Paws and Tails coming out right now.
23: Hey there everyone, Dave Carl here. We want to put your kid on an episode of Paws and Tails saying something like this. Hi, I'm Henry from North Carolina. If I could spend the day with CJ, I'd want to build a treehouse together. Now, we have some suggested scripts for you, waiting just inside the clubhouse. We can't wait to hear what you all come up with. Record them, send them in, and we'll broadcast them to the world!
5: Well, Goose decided to keep the penny in the leather marbles bag. That afternoon, she took the penny bag to practice, and it was the best one the team ever had. In fact, it was exceeded only by their next two practices. Stacy had to bring the penny bag to their next game. Stacy pitched up a storm, and when it was all over...
24: You're up! That's the game! Cavalry wins 6-3!
12: Stacy, you did great!
16: We all did, thanks to the penny.
12: Yeah, I guess it really is, lucky. Shouldn't we pray now? Papa Chuck said we should always...
16: That is some penny. We're bringing it to every game for the rest of the season. This little coin is going to win us the championship.
5: Meanwhile, CJ's shoulder was healing, but it was a constant source of pain and aggravation. He'd spent much of the last couple of days staying indoors, and since he couldn't do much else, he just kept on reading from Exodus.
8: Then the Lord spoke all of these words, saying...
25: I am the Lord your God, who brought you out of Egypt, out of the land of slavery. You shall have no other gods before me.
5: The next couple of days were filled with great practices and high expectations from the cavalry baseball team. Stacy made sure that Goose brought the penny back to every practice and every game. Well, anytime they made a great catch or threw especially well, they figured it was on account of that lucky penny. Things were going so well, they decided to have extra practices.
26: I'd never have believed it. Stacy, you have suddenly turned into one good pitcher. We really have a chance at the championship.
16: Thanks, Coach Fox. Where's the penny, Goose?
12: Oh, yeah, the penny. Here.
16: This is our secret weapon. Our lucky penny.
26: A lucky penny. When I was a kid playing ball, we had a guy on our team. We called him Scrub. He had this short buzz haircut, and before we took the field or went up to bat, we rubbed him on the head for good luck.
12: You don't think it's a little weird?
26: No, it's just a little bit of fun. What could it hurt? If it makes you feel better, play better, I say what's the harm? Well, look what the cat dragged in.
12: Hi, CJ.
27: How are you?
8: How's the arm? Okay, sore, but okay.
26: Good to have you back on the field, son. I gotta go, guys. All right? See you tomorrow with the game.
28: See you, Coach Fox.
16: See you tomorrow.
12: Bye.
8: Stacy, you guys were great.
16: I know.
8: I mean, really good. And your pitching? Whoa.
16: I know.
8: I knew you had it in you. See what practice does?
16: Well, not just practice.
8: What do you mean?
16: It's... Well... Goose, show him the lucky penny bag.
12: Oh, yeah, the, penny. Here it is.
8: You have a lucky penny?
16: CJ, I know you're not gonna believe this, but the penny in the bag is dripping with luck.
8: Luck? I didn't believe it either at first, but it's true. Tell him, Goose.
12: Right. Well, Ned is really better at this sort of thing.
28: I'd be happy to. After Goose found the penny, Mr. Peebles pulled Stacy's name out of a bowl, and she got a free sundae.
8: Whoa.
12: And, well, you saw how well we were playing. It really works. I'm not so sure it's all that lucky.
16: the penny works.
12: Maybe you should keep it from now on.
28: No, no! No, that could ruin everything. It's been lucky while Goose has it. Goose, you gotta be the one who keeps it.
8: Well, penny or not, it looks like the cavalry is getting closer to the championship.
12: We're going to the championships. Yay!
5: Well, the cavalry were very excited about that lucky penny bag and their much improved chances of winning. As far as the club goes, they were no longer praying before and after each game. Seems they'd forgotten about their new motto, play to please God. And to make it worse, Stacy actually had everyone of the team touch the penny bag before they went up to bat, and when they took the field each inning.
9: Come on, you guys. A touch for luck, and we're ready to play.
0: That's right.
1: Go, Stacy! You go, Stacy!
5: Problem was, Stacy pitched unbelievably well, and the cavalry won and won big. They were on their way to the championship game.
9: The penny was lucky.
12: We need to thank God for how well we did, don't you think?
9: Sure, okay.
17: My mom brought snacks, everybody. Come on.
12: Goose, come on and bring that penny bag.
28: We're gonna be champions.
12: Woohoo! This is not good. Not good at all.
2: 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My favorite Paws and Tails character is Goose. Because she is so silly. Wait till you hear what happens next on today's episode.
3: Hey everyone, Stacy here from Paws and Tails. 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This is so exciting!
5: Before the big game the next day, CJ asked everyone in the club to meet him during recess.
8: Everyone here? Okay, there's something really important I need to talk with you about.
28: I've never played in a championship game before. I'm so nervous.
9: Ned, you don't need to be. We have our lucky penny bag. Show us the penny bag, Goose.
12: Yeah, don't forget the penny bag.
8: That's what I want to talk to you guys about. Goose, can I see the penny bag?
12: Sure.
9: Why?
8: I want to hold it while I read you a story.
28: Story?
12: Whoa, I love stories.
8: Just listen and use your imagination. Now when the people saw that Moses delayed coming down from the mountain, they went to Aaron and said to him, "Make us gods that shall go before us." And Aaron said to them, "Break off your gold earrings and bring them to me." And he received gold from them, and he made a molded calf. Then the Lord spoke to Moses.
25: "Go down at once. For your people, whom you have brought up from the land of Egypt, have corrupted themselves. They have quickly turned aside from the way which I commanded them. They have made for themselves a molten calf, and have worshipped it, and have sacrificed to it, and said, 'This is your God, O Israel, who brought you up from the land of Egypt.'"
8: And Moses went down from the mountain, and he was carrying the tablets of the testimony written by God. And when he came near the camp, he saw the calf and the people dancing and singing around it. And Moses was very angry.
4: Moses, it's come back.
19: Hear, O Israel. What have you done? Why have you forgotten your God who does not forget you?
4: We did not know what became of you, Moses.
19: You obstinate people, you will pay for this, and you will repent before the Lord your God.
4: Moses, please!
9: Is that it?
8: Is that it? You don't get it, do you?
12: I do. That lucky penny is our golden calf.
9: Oh, my gosh, come on. I don't think so.
6: What are you talking about?
9: CJ?
12: CJ, we were just having a little fun.
8: I thought it was just fun, too, until I read this last night.
28: Why are you taking this so seriously?
8: At first, I didn't. It is serious. You guys, and me too, we were counting on a penny to make us win.
12: We haven't prayed before or after our games for weeks. Seems like we kind of forgot about God.
9: Please, we aren't worshiping the penny. You guys are blowing this way out of proportion.
8: Well then, you won't mind if I throw the penny away?
12: No, stop it!
9: What?
12: The penny was not lucky.
9: We lost until we found the penny. Since then, every game we've played with the penny, we've won.
12: No, we didn't.
0: We did too win.
12: Not with the penny.
9: We all touched it before we batted. We touched it before we took the field.
12: Well, we did have the penny for that one practice. But on the way home that day, I stopped into the general store and... Well, I used it to buy some licorice.
8: You!
12: What?
0: You mean since then, we were touching some other penny?
12: Well, no.
9: Goose!
12: I didn't have another penny until allowance day. For the next two practices, it was a button.
8: A button?
0: I can't believe it.
12: But since then, it was 10 times better because I put a dime in the penny bag. Until, well, I was in the pharmacy and Mr. Peebles had some bubble gum, but for the last week, it was a penny again.
9: Oh, that's just great. I don't know what to say. Sorry. I guess I got pretty weird.
0: Yes, you did. Okay, I did too.
6: Do you think we were worshiping the penny?
0: Well, that was an awkward question.
6: Oh, I'm kind of embarrassed.
9: Okay. Guys, why don't we go practice some? Let's go run a few drills.
7: Good idea. Yeah.
0: Let's go, guys.
8: Yeah.
9: Come on, guys.
10: It's the bottom of the ninth at Wild Woods Championship Baseball Playoff Game, Division 2. Ooh, wild pitch by Stacy Clemmer. She's just not playing her usual great game. And now Stoney Barkley up to bat. It's the pitch. Ooh, and Stoney Barkley hit that ball. Going. It's gone out of the park. Home run. And that's the game, ladies and gentlemen. The Scorpions win the championship.
5: Well, the very disappointed Cavalry shuffled into the dugout.
8: Hey, you guys. You played great. Really great.
13: We were so close.
14: We caught the fly balls, Coach. Every one of them.
15: You guys were great. I'm proud of you. Every one of you.
11: Thanks, Coach.
9: All that work. For nothing.
0: Nothing? Hey, I'm sad we didn't win too, but Stacy, we were in the championship game. Come on, wake up here.
12: And we did it the right way. We played hard, and we didn't forget about God this time.
9: I guess.
20: Hey, kids.
12: Hi, Mr. Peebles.
27: Hey, Mr. Peebles.
20: Listen, I've got some root beer floats for all of you at the pharmacy.
8: Oh, I see.
20: We're very proud of the Cavalry. Great job, Stacy.
15: Well, how about that?
9: Thanks, Mr. Peebles.
15: You know, maybe you should have used the penny.
0: It wasn't a lucky penny. There's no such thing.
15: Well, even if it's not really good luck, it could have helped to make you feel better. More confident.
9: Yeah, well, we went a little nuts with the penny thing.
15: But if it helps to win...
12: It didn't help us to win. It just made us forget why we play at all.
15: Really? And why is that?
12: Well, we play...
6: We play to please God.
15: You play to please God?
8: Yeah. We practice hard and play to please God.
15: Well, I guess that's a good thing. Sounds a little like something Papa Chuck would say.
29: It's true.
9: It does, doesn't it?
15: Anybody ready for some root beer floats?
8: Yeah, we'll be right there. We need to do something first.
15: You gonna pray again?
12: We sure are!
30: Yes, sir.
15: Okay, I'll meet you at the pharmacy.
9: Okay, Coach.
7: See you in a bit.
15: Play to please God. That is quite a bunch of kids.

0: To order a copy of today's program, Whose Name is Jealous? 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Whose Name is Jealous? Was written by Amy Robertson and directed by David Carl. Our script supervisor was Phil Lawler. The song, Play to Please God, was written by Sandy Howell and Nick Brown. Music was by Tim Hosman, and our sound designer was Jerry Swofford. 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
3: Good morning, Morena. Welcome along to the Sunday Kids Club. So good to have you here. We have got a whole other hour on the show and we've got a bunch of amazing things coming up, including a story for story time and a special edition on story time this week. We're going to read a little part of a story which you can actually get your hands on, a giveaway that I've got for you coming up next. That's all on the way, as well as your memory verse for the week, Adventures in Odyssey, and a whole bunch more coming up. We'll start with this one, Dan Warlow. The song is called Joy, Joy, Joy.

The Sunday Kids Club with Rach.

0: It's Bethel Music Kids O'Taste and C on the Sunday Kids Club. It is time for your story time. And as always, we'll have a story. Today it's going to be read by Di. She's reading the story called The Promised Father, Son and Spirit. But I've even got a bonus story for you this week because I was sent some beautiful books from an author, S.C. McGowan, the first of which is called The Mouse, The Beetle, The Snail and The Frog. And I thought I'd love to give away some copies of these to people who get in touch, but also I thought I could read the first couple of pages in case it sounds like something you might want to get your hands on. So this one is called The Mouse, The Beetle, The Snail and The Frog by S.C. McGowan. The rumble of thunder announced an approaching storm, and a large raindrop fell heavily upon the surface of the lake. Alnin, the field mouse, while foraging for plump, ripened seed heads, noticed that a nearby willow had lost a limb. The fallen branch had created a small cavern at one end. This was a perfect retreat from the storm. Dry and snug, he peered out as the heavens opened and the rain cascaded down in heavenly torrents. The fallen branch had sent out many shoots, thereby becoming the parent of a new generation of saplings. Water reeds, purple loosestrife, and yellow flag irises joined the throng of marsh plants. Alnin pondered the beauty around him and thought how wonderful it was to be alive. And if you'd like to hear more of the story, I'd be more than happy to send this book out to somebody who gets in touch with the show this week. You can do that by emailing kids@rema.co.nz or texting 8168 with the keyword life. I've got four of these books to give away. But hey, here is your story time for this week. It is The Promised Father, Son and Spirit. Take a listen.
1: It's the Sunday Kids Club story time.
2: Jesus came to destroy death and to make sure we could be forgiven forever and live forever. He knew all this all along, and one other person knew too. His name was John, and he was a prophet who was

0: born around the same time as Jesus. God had told John it was time for Jesus to begin his work saving people from their sins. To show that Jesus was coming to save people, John was to dunk the people underwater who believed his message as though they were lying down dead, and then raise them up again from the water as though they were coming back to life. This is called baptism, and it was, and still is, a way for someone to show that God can make a way for our sins to be forgiven, and that Jesus is that way. Jesus had grown into a man, and finally the time had come for him to begin the work he'd come to do. He would be obedient in all things. He knew that baptism was one of the obedient things he needed to do. He didn't need to be baptized to show his sins were forgiven because he'd never sinned, and he was never going to sin. He is God. But he was about to begin telling people to follow him and to do as he was doing. If people did what Jesus did, then they'd be doing what God does, since Jesus is God. So they'd be obeying God. Their hearts would be soft and turned towards God, and they would turn away from sin instead of turning toward it like they'd been doing. Jesus knew all these important things, so he went to John, who was near a river where he could baptize people. John immediately knew who Jesus was. He knew that Jesus was God, that he'd come to save his people from their sins. John must have been very excited to see Jesus. Well, if John was excited, he also must have gotten really confused by what Jesus said to him. Jesus told John to baptize him. John said something like, Jesus, that doesn't make any sense. You need to be baptizing me. I'm the sinner. You're Jesus. But Jesus replied and told John that this really was what needed to happen. It was a way for Jesus to fulfill all righteousness. That's a big way to say it was something he needed to do to be perfectly perfect with everything he did. John followed Jesus' instructions and baptized him in the river. Jesus was baptized exactly like everyone else had been baptized. But afterwards, something happened that had never happened with any other baptism before or since. The Bible tells us that the heavens opened and Jesus saw the Holy Spirit coming down in the form of a dove to land on Jesus. And at the same time, a booming voice from heaven said,
1: "This is my beloved Son with whom I am well pleased."
0: Wow! Did you catch that part where it said the Holy Spirit came down? That's the first time we've had a story about the Holy Spirit. Remember how we learned that he is the third person of the one God? But that's not all that's amazing about this, because God the Father also spoke right at that same moment. So, when Jesus was baptized, all the persons of God were together right there as one. The Son being obedient, the Father being pleased, and the Spirit being an encouragement. This is exactly how God works, and that's the promise for us too. All the persons of God are always present.

or hi. Come on, y'all. 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I won't stop.

0: It's Big, Big Worship and the lads. That is Praising on the Sunday Kids Club. It is time for our memory verse for this week. And as always, if you'd like to enter a memory verse to be read out on the radio, all you have to do is email the verse through to kids@rema.co.nz, either saying it through an audio message or on a video of yourself if you would like to. It can be any verse, your favourite verse or one you like. This week, we have got Isaac reading a verse. And so the verse for this week is from Matthew chapter 6, verses 9 and 10. It says, "Our Father in heaven, hallowed be your name. Your kingdom come, your will be done on earth as it is in heaven." So here is Isaac with his favourite memory verse for this week.
1: A reading from the Gospel according to Matthew, chapters 5 to 6. Jesus went up on a mountainside and sat down. His disciples came to him. Then he began to teach them. He said, "This is how you should pray. Our Father, who art in heaven, hallowed be thy name. Thy kingdom come, thy will be done on earth that is in heaven. Give us this day our daily bread, and forgive us our trespasses as we forgive those who trespass against us. And lead us not into temptation, deliver us from evil. Amen."
0: Amen. What an amazing job you've done there, Isaac. Well done. If you would like to send through your favourite memory verse, or you can also read that one from Matthew chapter 6, verses 9 to 10, you can do that by emailing kids@rema.co.nz.

0: It's Uncle Charlie. Happy song on the Sunday Kids Club. You got Rach with you, and a favourite part of the show for me is Adventures in Odyssey. So let's check out what is happening this week for your episode. It is called Finish What You. Here it is for you, part one.
1: Hi, this is Chris. Welcome to Adventures in Odyssey.

0: Olivia, am I to deduce from those sounds you're making that you need a refill?
1: Oh, no thanks, Eugene. One's enough for me. I have this tune stuck in my head, and I just can't get rid of it.
0: Oh.
1: Does that ever happen to you?
0: Well, fortunately, I have the mental discipline to prevent that sort of unwanted invasion of my brain synapses.
1: But why does it happen?
0: Well, studies have suggested that the phenomenon of involuntary musical imagery, known commonly as an earworm or a repetune, occurs when your brain, your memory to be precise, is attempting to remember the entire song.
1: But I don't know the whole song. I only heard part of it on the radio.
0: Well, that makes things difficult. Perhaps if you sing some of it to me, I might know it to sing the rest.
1: No, I don't sing for people.
0: Well, possibly you could work it out on the piano in the little theater, or on my ukulele or a guitar.
1: I can't play the ukulele, but I'd love to learn how to play the guitar.
0: Truly? Well, I've recently begun to give lessons on stringed instruments, ukulele or guitar.
1: Are you serious?
0: Mm-hmm.
1: Is it expensive? I mean, if I wanted you to teach me?
0: Well, actually, I'm teaching for free as part of Mr. Whitaker's new arts initiative.
1: Mr. Whitaker's doing a what?
0: He wants to encourage the young people who come to Wits End to engage in the arts. I'm instructing in music, whilst Miss Kendall is producing theatrical efforts in the little theater.
1: Oh, that's so great!
0: Mm-hmm.
1: Well, when can we start?
0: Well,
1: where do I get a guitar? What about a book? Do I need a book? I had one for piano.
0: Calm down, Miss Parker. You may borrow my old guitar. It's perfect for beginners, and will save you the investment just in case you, choose not to continue.
1: Choose not to continue?
0: Mm-hmm.
1: When I set my mind to something, I see it through.
0: Well, I'm certain you do. I'll get my guitar and bring it to your house this afternoon, if that's all right. And if you have time, we may be able to start with some of the basics.
1: Oh, that is so perfect.
0: Till then.
1: Bye. This will be so cool.
2: Oh, Olivia, I'm glad you're here. I need to talk to you about our drama production.
1: Yeah, Eugene said you're doing a play.
2: Yeah, and I really need you to join us. It's something we're doing for the preschoolers. It's a retelling of the story of Noah's Ark. And I'd like you to be Mrs. Noah. I can't think of anyone I'd trust more.
1: Sure, I'd love to do it.
2: Oh, that's great. We'll rehearse for an hour or so each day. Our first meeting is in the little theater tomorrow after school.
1: I'll be there.
2: Great. See you then.
1: Man, what a day.
0: There we go. All set. Now it's your turn, Olivia.
1: Great. What do I do?
0: Oh, of course. We're going to learn a few simple chords. Let's start off with a G chord. All you have to do is put your fourth finger right over here.
1: Here?
0: Mm-hmm. Now, not on top of it, just behind the fret. See?
1: Like this?
0: Like that. Now, this is a plectrum, sometimes known as a pick. Hold this in your right hand, like this, and then strum.
1: Okay, here it goes. That can't be right.
0: It's okay. It's a fine start. It sounds like your finger just slipped a little. Now, keep it right there.
1: Okay.
0: Try it again.
1: It looks so easy on TV.
0: Well, work on how you hold the neck of the guitar. Keep your thumb right on the back, not wrapped around. Okay, that's good. Okay, now try again.
1: Hey! I did it!
0: All right. A solid first step. Now try and strum in rhythm like this. One, two, three, four, one. Do it.
1: Three, four, one. Okay, this is fun and all, but when did I get to learn a song?
0: Eventually, Olivia. These things take time and practice.
1: One, two, three, four. One, two, three, four.
3: Hi, sweetie.
1: Hi, Dad.
3: Is Eugene still here? I wanted to see if he'd like to stay for dinner.
1: No, he left a while ago.
3: Oh. Well, it's time to wash up. We're going to eat.
1: Oh.
3: I'm proud of you for trying to do this, Olivia. I really hope you'll stay with it.
1: Stay with it? Of course I'll stay with it. Why wouldn't I?
3: Shall we go upstairs and look at all the things in the attic? The karate outfit, the ballet slippers, the tennis racket, the candle-making kit, the cookbooks, the crochet needles, the easel and paints.
1: This is different. I really want to learn how to play the guitar.
3: Great.
1: I will, Dad.
4: Of course she will.
1: Mom, did you hear me? I can play guitar.
4: I heard.
1: And it's really fun. I know 2 chords already. Isn't that great? Mm-hmm. After another lesson or 2, I'll be able to play a whole song.
4: Your abuelita was listening. It brought tears to her eyes.
1: Was it that bad?
4: No. It's because your abuelo played the guitar. You see, it's in your blood.
1: Was Grandpa good?
4: I always thought so. He played for years. In fact, when he was courting your abuelita, he used to go to her house to serenade her on the veranda.
3: A veranda? I thought you said he played the guitar.
4: Go wash your hands.
3: Yes, ma'am.
4: Olivia, are you serious about this?
1: Serious? Look, Mom, Dad already reminded me of all...
4: No, listen. There's a song your abuelita loves. It's called Cuatro Milpas. Her birthday is in a couple of weeks.
1: Yeah?
4: I thought it would be nice if you could learn that song on the guitar and play it for her at the party. It'd mean a lot more to her than anything you could buy.
1: You think so?
4: Oh, yes. It's a lot to learn in a short time.
1: Oh, I can do it, Mom. You watch.
4: I'll listen.
5: The Sunday Kids Club with Rach.

0: Hey.
1: Oh, hi, Dad.
0: I was listening to you in the hall. Your guitaring sounds great. How did you pick that up so fast?
1: What? Oh, no, that's not me. Oh. Mom let me download some flamingo music for practice. See?
0: Oh. Well, that's flamenco, by the way.
1: Well, whatever it is, it's hard on my fingers, and I broke a nail.
0: One must sacrifice for one's art. Look, Connie just called to remind you about a drama meeting.
1: Yeah, she's putting on a play for some kids, and she wants me in it. I'm going to be Mrs. Noah. Cool, huh?
0: Hold on a second. Don't you have something to ask first?
1: Oh, yeah. I have to ask Mom if I can borrow her old bathrobe. I'll need a costume.
0: Olivia, I mean, you need to ask permission. We don't want you overcommitting yourself.
1: I won't. We'll rehearse for an hour after school, and that's it.
0: Well, what about your guitar lessons? Do you think you'll have time for them, too? And your mom said you're trying to learn a song for your grandmother's birthday. That's going to take some intense work.
1: I know. I can handle it. I promise.
0: You promise? Well, if you promise...
1: Thanks, Dad! Oh,
0: Olivia, I mean it. You can't let all this stuff get in the way of your responsibilities for school and at home. Understood?
1: Yo comprendo, Papa. I gotta go!
0: Okay.

0: ready to start. I've handed out all of the roles and assignments, and you have a complete schedule of rehearsals. Oh, except for one slight change in the cast. Whit will be playing the voice of God.
1: Oh, I am?
0: Great, you're into the role already.
1: But I thought Red Hollard was playing God.
0: Well, his uncle Eustace is having a gallstone removed, so he can't do it now. Do you mind?
1: Well, I'm happy to help out. Is there anything else I can do?
0: Well, Red was also going to build some of the sets.
1: I got it. Is that what he's done so far?
0: Uh-huh.
1: Why is the Ark made out of cinder blocks?
0: Because they're cubes, and Red thought that's what the Bible meant when it talked about cubits.
1: Right. I'll get to work.
0: Thanks, Whit. Okay, gather around, everybody. Gather around. I just want to have a little talk to launch our play. Thank you all for helping out with this. I know it's fun, but it'll be a lot of work, too. Now, our performance is set for 2 weeks from Saturday. We'll have three daycare centers coming to watch. And just because they're little kids doesn't mean we don't have to take this seriously, right?
2: Yeah, right?
0: Remember, if you don't practice or learn your lines, the whole production suffers. Okay, let's start with Mr. and Mrs. Noah over here. That's Barrett and Olivia. Let's see. Where's Olivia?
3: I'm here, Connie. I'm sorry I'm late.
0: Okay, well, grab a script from the table and come on up.
3: Okay.
0: And let's get to work. A great first rehearsal, guys. Same time tomorrow, and I want scenes 2 and 3 memorized.
3: Bye, Connie.
0: Oh, Olivia, don't forget to take a copy of our schedule.
3: Oh, right. Thanks.
4: Miss Parker?
3: Hi, Eugene.
4: Did you happen to notice the time?
3: Yeah, it's 4:30.
4: Mm-hmm. And I thought we were practicing at 4 o'clock.
3: Oh, sorry.
0: That's my fault, Eugene. I kept them late.
4: Well, unfortunately, I have another obligation and won't be able to teach you now. Still, here's a copy of the practice book. I want you to practice the G7 chord in preparation for your grandmother's birthday. Consider this a homework assignment.
3: Homework?
4: Mm-hmm. To make up for our lost time. The G7 requires more dexterity than G and certainly than E minor, but I'm sure you'll master it in no time.
3: Okay, G7. Got it.
4: The important thing to remember is to keep practicing. Machu Picchu wasn't constructed in a day, after all.
3: What?
0: Nobody learns it all overnight.
4: Isn't that what I said?
3: Oh. Will my fingertips stop hurting?
4: Eventually, yes. And I'll see you tomorrow at 5 o'clock, since you're obviously occupied at 4 o'clock.
3: Thanks.
0: And those two scenes, don't forget about those.
3: The two scenes, right. G7 and 8.
0: Scenes 2 and 3.
3: Got it. Okay. 1, 2, 3, 4. Wait. 1, 2... Maybe I should practice my lines for a while. Okay. Noah, Noah, you've been building that boat for 120 years now. I've heard of long-term building projects, but seriously, the neighbors are beginning to talk. And you have no idea what kind of teasing the kids are getting at school. Poor Ham, Shemp, and Jeffrey. J-Patch. J-Path. I'll never get these right. Come in.
5: Hi, Olivia. I just wanted to let you know I'm running to the store. I'll be back in 15 minutes.
3: Great.
5: Are you okay?
3: Yeah, I'm fine. I'm just looking over the... No, I'm practicing now.
5: Okay.
3: Okay, let's see. G7. Fingers here, here, and here, and...
5: Don't worry. I'm sure you'll get it.
3: Okay. Thanks. 1, 2... It's too much. My fingers hurt. I need a break.

0: Oh, hi, Olivia.
1: Oh, Miss Parker, I was beginning to think you'd forgotten our lesson today.
2: No, I didn't. I'm here.
0: Well, do you care for a lemonade before you get started? You look like you could use something.
2: Yes, please. That sounds really good.
1: While you do that, I'll make sure the rehearsal room is vacant. I'm looking forward to hearing your work on those new chords.
0: This will only take a minute. So, how are you doing, Olivia? Seems that you've been really busy over the last couple of weeks. You look tired.
2: I am. Just a little.
0: Here you go. Fresh squeezed.
2: Thank you.
0: So, how are the guitar lessons going?
2: Well, they're a lot harder than I thought, but I'm finally losing the feeling in my fingertips.
0: And that's good?
2: Well, it's better than the pain. Here, I'll show you what I'm learning. Oh, no! I forgot my guitar. I must have left it at home.
3: Olivia, you made it. Good. We're ready to run your scenes.
2: My scenes? Now?
3: Uh-huh. Didn't you look at your rehearsal schedule?
2: Well, I thought I did, or maybe that was last week.
3: We added time for the last few rehearsals before the performance. So hurry up, everyone's waiting to do the flood scene.
2: The flood scene? But I thought we were doing the getting off the ark scene.
0: Oh, dear.
2: It's okay, I know it, mostly, kind of.
0: Would you like me to tell Eugene you'll have to postpone your lesson?
2: Yes, please. Tell him I'm sorry, and I'll be sure to practice for tomorrow, and I'll remember my guitar, and... thanks for the lemonade!
0: See you later, Olivia.

0: Hi, Mom.
1: Oh, hi, Olivia.
0: I'll be up in my room.
1: Is everything all right?
0: Sure. Why?
1: I thought you had guitar lessons this afternoon.
0: I did.
1: Without your guitar? You left it next to the front door.
0: Well, I was...
1: How's that song coming? You think you'll have it ready by Saturday?
0: I'm doing my best.
1: I'm sure you are. Your abuelita will be so pleased. When can I hear some of it?
0: Sometime soon. Well, not yet, though. I want to be ready for my big debut. I want you to be surprised, too.
1: Oh, that's sweet. We decided to have her party at the banquet room in the Hacienda restaurant.
0: Really? She'll like that.
1: We'll have to be there at noon, though, so we can decorate.
0: Noon? Okay. Well, I'll be upstairs.
1: It's your turn to set the table for dinner.
0: Okay. Set the table. Chord practice. Reminds.
1: Are you sure you're all right?
0: Yeah, it's all right. I mean, I'm all right. Never mind.
2: Okay, thanks, everyone. Get plenty of rest tonight for the big show tomorrow. See you at noon, sharp.
3: Connie, I'm going to tighten the rigging on top of the arc. It looks loose to me.
2: Okay, thanks, Whip. See you, Connie.
4: Olivia?
0: Yeah?
4: Please tell me you'll know your lines tomorrow, because if you perform like you
0: I'll
4: did today...
0: I'll know them, Connie. Like the palm of my hand.
4: Don't you mean like the back of your hand?
5: Ah, Miss Parker, there you are.
0: Eugene.
5: Come with me, please.
0: To where?
5: The rehearsal room. I've got a guitar tuned up and ready. I want to hear how you're doing.
0: Well, you don't have to worry about that.
5: I don't?
0: Everything will be just fine.
5: Well, you're performing the song for your grandmother tomorrow, correct?
0: Correct. I mean, yes.
5: Well, then I'd like to hear it. As a student of mine, your work indirectly speaks to my teaching skills. I want to be certain that you're prepared.
2: Wait a minute. She's playing a song tomorrow. What time tomorrow?
0: Noon.
2: Noon? You're supposed to be here at noon.
0: I am?
2: That's right. We've been saying noon all along. Haven't you been listening?
0: I thought I was, but...
2: Okay, all right. I'm sorry, Olivia, but I'm going to have to find someone else to play Mrs. Noah tomorrow.
0: What?
2: Well, you can't be in two places at once. And even if you said you'd do the play, I'm not sure that I can trust you to know the lines. So you're out. I'm sorry.
0: But I thought...
5: I suppose that simplifies things. Shall we go to the rehearsal room to hear your progress?
0: Yeah, okay. Well, no, I better not. I'm not ready. I can't do it. I can't do any of this. This is terrible.
5: Miss Parker?
3: Eugene, what just happened?
5: Well, I do believe that Olivia Parker is in the midst of a proverbial meltdown.
3: Oh, dear. Here, hold this hammer, will you?
5: Huh? Oh, of course. Don't suppose I'll ever hear that song.
6: Sunday mornings are always a good time. With Rach.

0: Olivia?
1: Why won't the imagination station open up for me?
0: Well, it's turned off. Why do you want to go in the imagination station?
1: To go back in time. Just a couple of weeks. Is that so much to ask?
0: Well, I'm afraid it doesn't work like that. Let's talk about this.
1: There's nothing to talk about. I blew it. I failed, plain and simple.
0: Now, slow down.
1: Why did it have to be so hard? I said I'd perform in the play because Connie needed me to. I said I'd play the guitar for my grandmother because I wanted to make my mother proud. And my grandmother happy. And I wanted to prove my dad wrong about the attic.
0: Oh?
1: Now look at me. I'm not in the play. I don't know how to perform the song. And my dad will be right. I don't finish things. I'm a flake.
0: Whoa, now it sounds as if you overcommitted yourself. That's all.
1: That's all?
0: Well, it happens. Sometimes we get so caught up in trying to be helpful or being busy that we forget the Luke 14 rule of project management.
1: The Luke 14 what?
0: It's a passage in the Bible where Jesus talked about...
1: Wait a minute. Jesus talked about project management?
0: He said that no one should build a building without making sure they have the means to finish it. Or no one should go to war without making sure they have the army to win. Before we do anything, we should always count the cost. Otherwise, you wind up with a half-finished building or a lost battle.
1: Oh.
0: When you took on these commitments, did you stop to count the cost? Were you sure you had the time or the energy or the ability to pull it off?
1: No. I think that's why my dad keeps talking about the attic.
0: Okay, you lost me with the attic.
1: Well, it's full of things I thought I wanted to do, but I lost interest in or quit.
0: Because something else seemed more important to you.
1: Yeah, I'm a flake.
0: Oh, now, you're no flake.
1: My dad thinks so. He said the money for my college education is in the attic.
0: Well, I'm sure he's joking about that. And I'm certain he doesn't think you're a flake. Still, he probably feels frustrated when he spends time and money to encourage you in your interests, only to have you drop them. You see, you have to count the cost before you commit yourself. Make sure you're acting for a purpose, not out of a whim, and have the discipline to stick with it.
1: But my family is going to be disappointed in me tomorrow.
2: Perhaps they won't have to be.
1: Why not? I can't play that song for my grandmother.
2: Oh, giving up, are you?
1: I'm not giving up. I don't know.
2: Ms. Parker, since you're no longer performing in the play, I estimate that you have approximately 18 hours to practice before your grandmother's party.
1: You want me to practice 18 hours?
2: Well, not all of it.
1: Phew.
2: You may sleep for 8 of those hours.
1: Are you serious? You think I should still try?
2: I do indeed. In spite of whatever you may be feeling, I do believe that you have the skill to play well. As your mother said, it's in your blood.
1: But I can't do it alone.
2: Who said you'd be alone?

0: yet.
1: All right. Mama, before we get to the cake and the presents, Olivia has something for you. Olivia?
2: Grandma, abuelita, this is just a little song I learned to play for you with the help of Eugene Meltzner.
3: Greetings and birthday salutations, or as they say in some parts of the world, Feliz cumpleaños, y que todos tus deseos se vuelvan realidad.
2: Abuelita, this is a song I heard that you love.
3: Ready? You start.
2: Okay. Over to you, Eugene.
3: Back to you, Olivia.
2: Eugene? Hey, you're pretty good.
3: Practice makes perfect, as they say. Come back for more lessons and you'll see for yourself.
2: Deal.
3: Back to you.
2: Take it away, Eugene.
4: You know, there's an important lesson in today's episode. When we commit to doing something, we should always see it to the end. And we... Dave?
5: Huh?
4: My script ran out?
5: Oh, yeah, sorry about that. We didn't get it written in time.
4: What? You mean you didn't actually finish the wrap-up for the show about finishing what you start?
5: Ironic, huh? Sorry about that. You're just going to have to wing it.
4: Okay. Adventures in Odyssey is a presentation of Focus on the Family. Finish What You... was written by Tim Hodge and Paul McCusker and directed by Bob Hoos, with sound design by Christopher Deal. Our cast included Hope Levy as Olivia, Will Ryan as Eugene, Katie Lee as Connie, and Andre Stoika as Wit, along with Mark Evan Jackson and Amanda Troop. Dave Arnold was our executive slacker.
5: Hey.
4: And I'm Chris, sorry. Hoping you'll join us again next time for more adventures in...
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2: Yeah.

Yancey and the Little Praise Party. Praise the Lord every day on the Sunday Kids Club. But that is it from me. Thank you so, so much for hanging out on a Sunday morning. It's been awesome hanging with you. If you would like to get in touch with the Kids Club show throughout the week, all you have to do is email kids@rema.co.nz, or you can text 8168 keyword Rema if you'd like to enter a competition. But that is it from me. I will catch you same time at same place next week on the Sunday Kids Club.

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1: News update. Donald Trump's declared a peace deal will be signed tomorrow our time, but the messaging is less clear from the Iranian side. The US president says the Strait of Hormuz will reopen immediately, after which the US will go in to recover any enriched uranium. But Iran says the memorandum hasn't been finalised and the signing will not be taking place. The BBC's Thomas Morgan says Trump's been less vocal about Lebanon, something Iran views as fundamental to a deal.
2: Overnight and this morning, there has been further firing by Israel into South Lebanon. Could that potentially delay the signing tomorrow? I guess on the face of it, potentially.
1: Frustration over funding being cut for an online learning platform used by secondary schools to support literacy and numeracy. The Ministry of Education says funding for Pathways, Awarua and related tools will end this month due to curriculum alignment. It's currently used by hundreds of secondary schools and about 9,000 students. Project manager Jill Thomas says the program is designed to re-engage learners.
3: These are the students who are not keeping pace with the curriculum. Whether that's at year 9 or year 13, they've somehow just dropped back and therefore are disengaging with their learning.
1: Suggestions surface melting in Antarctica will reach a historic point this century. New Victoria University research shows melting across the continent will increase tenfold at our current emissions rate. The study suggests only reducing emissions will stabilise current levels. Co-author Nick Gollidge says melting will reach parts of the continent not seen in the past four decades.
4: Because we know that the last three or four decades have been the warmest on record, it probably means that these areas won't have seen melting for several thousand years.
1: The country's national esports team, the eBlacks, are en route to their first international competition today. The team of 46 are funding their own way to the inaugural Esports Nation Cup in Malaysia. They are not receiving any government help. President Jonathan Johnson says it's a significant step for the program and for the sport's international representation.
5: Having a direct invite for one of our teams is a pretty great accomplishment, so I think the team are very excited to play on a world stage, not for a club, but representing their country.
1: To sports now, and coach Andrew Webster has had a rare crack at the officiating in the Warriors' 10-8 NRL loss to Cronulla in Auckland. Webster is livid the Sharks were gifted 2 points when the Wars were penalised for a slow goal line dropout, even though Chanel Harris-Tavita clarified with referee Jared Sutton how much time he had to take the kick. The Hurricanes have delivered a scintillating second-half performance to brush aside the Blues 57-21 in Wellington, setting up a home Super Rugby Grand Final against the Chiefs. The West Indies are chasing 163 to beat New Zealand in their opening Women's T20 World Cup match in Southampton. And Formula One driver Liam Lawson will be eighth on the grid for tomorrow's Barcelona-Catalunya Grand Prix. Looking at your weather now, Northland, Auckland, Coromandel, Waikato and Bay of Plenty, mainly fine, patches of morning fog. Gisborne, Hawke's Bay and Wairarapa, generally fine, but partly cloudy with the odd shower about the Tararua district. Waitomo to Wellington, including the central high country, mostly cloudy for you today with a few showers. Nelson, Marlborough and Canterbury, generally fine with areas of morning cloud or fog. Buller, Grey and Westland, mostly cloudy, showers increasing this morning, then turning to rain in Westland this afternoon, possibly heavy. Otago and Southland, cloud increasing with occasional rain developing this afternoon or evening. Fiordland, you have rain heavy at times, easing to showers later this evening. And to the Chatham Islands, cloudy periods for you today. That's your news, sport and weather. I'm Kalia Strong.
0: From the Bible. But the wisdom that comes from heaven is first of all pure, then peace-loving, considerate, submissive, full of mercy and good fruit, impartial and sincere. Words to live by on Rema.
6: Those words to live by out of James chapter 3 verse

It is Worship Nation. Kat here with you. Thank you so much for tuning in on your Sunday. I hope you've had a wonderful morning so far. For me, that looks like freshly ground coffee beans, plunger coffee, a splash of oat milk, and then a boiled egg or two. Or maybe some avocado and Marmite on toast with some sliced tomato. Do you like Marmite or do you hate it? I feel like you're either in one of two camps. I love it. My husband hates it. We will never agree on that, but we still love each other. We can still be friends even if you don't like the same things. Well, it's great to have your company. And on the way, I've got Phil Wickham. Great things on the way. But first, here is Jeremy Camp. This is Here I Am to Worship. Life.

And isn't it great that even though we're not worthy, Jesus was, and he made a way for us to be called his children, God's children. I love that reminder because sometimes I just know that I am having a tough time. It's hard to be a mum. It's hard to be a wife. It's hard to be a daughter. You know, you've got to have all those fruits of the spirits, patience, kindness, gentleness, self-control. I constantly fall short, but I'm so grateful that Jesus took the punishment for me. He died in my place so that I can call him my Lord and Savior and I can have a relationship with our Heavenly Father. That is the hope that I cling to. So great. And it's achieved by nothing but the blood. And here's the song of that name by Matt Redmond.

0: for today with Rima.
1: Weapons for pulling down strongholds from 2 Corinthians 10, verse 4. Just as Jericho was a stronghold in Canaan, we have strongholds in our lives. Paul wrote, "The weapons we fight with have divine power to demolish strongholds. We demolish arguments and every pretension that sets itself up against the knowledge of God." From 2 Corinthians 10, verses 4 to 5. A stronghold is an argument or a high thing that exalts itself against the knowledge of God. It's a conviction, outlook, or belief that attempts to interfere with the truth and deny God's promises. It sets itself up against the knowledge of God. From 2 Corinthians 10, verse 5. It attempts to magnify the problem and minimize God's ability to solve it. Does a stronghold have a stronghold on you? Do you speak the language of impossibility? God could never forgive me, the stronghold of guilt. I could never forgive that person, the stronghold of resentment. Bad things always happen to me, the stronghold of self-pity. I have to be in charge, the stronghold of pride. I don't deserve to be loved, the stronghold of rejection. I'll never recover, the stronghold of defeat. I must be good or God will reject me. The stronghold of performance. I'm only as good as I look. The stronghold of appearance. My value equals my possessions. The stronghold of materialism. Many Christians don't recognize the strongholds in their lives, but you don't have to be among them. God has given you the weapons of prayer, scripture, the name of Jesus, the blood of Jesus, fellowship, etc. And collectively, they have divine power to demolish strongholds. From 2 Corinthians 10, verse 4.
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0: Elevation Worship and John Salvatierra's Same God on Rhema. It's Worship Nation. And before I get to the song What a Beautiful Name by Hillsong Worship and Brooke Legitwood, I just wanted to play a little clip of a testimony from Daniel, because that song had a profound impact on him. It's the song that takes him back to his salvation moment. And he has such an incredible story of being delivered through the work of the Holy Spirit from drug addiction. Have a listen to Daniel's story.
1: So was that song, What a Beautiful Name It Is? Do you know that one from Hillsong, I think? Yeah, yeah. It's a good song, eh? Yeah, so when I, my whole was just like, obviously I was doing a lot of drugs and stuff at the time, and I was like, people have been telling me about Jesus, you know, and all that. And so I was about to like get high and all that stuff. And I was sitting in the garage, and I actually put the song on for some reason. I was playing on my phone anyway, and then I just said, like, I just said these words out loud. I said, Lord Jesus, I said, God, if you're real, like, you really need to show me, because I'm never going to believe a human being. Like, you need to show me. So, and then as soon as I said that, I was playing, that song was playing, and then I just, like, got paralyzed in the presence of God. And God just, like, showed me. All these visions were downloading me, just showing me every moment He was always with me.
0: Wow.
1: You know, good and bad, all throughout my addiction, He was still actually there, even when I thought I was alone. Like, God showed me all those moments that He was actually still there, and He was still protecting me as well. But, like, yeah, I had all that full-on encounter with Jesus, and afterwards I was just, like, in tears and just shaking. I didn't even do any drugs that day, and, like, since that day,
0: wow.
1: Like, something so supernatural happened. Like, Jesus delivered me from a meth addiction, you know, and everything. So it's so, like, amazing. I never thought I would be free from that. But, like, it's been 3 years now, and Jesus just been, like, so good to me, you know. Like, He's so real. He's so alive.
0: Incredible testimony. Hearing Daniel say He's so real, He's so alive. And here's the song, What a Beautiful Name, by Hillsong Worship, that Daniel was listening to when he had an encounter with the Holy Spirit and was transformed.

Dawn Rima, Kat here with you on Worship Nation, and we would love to pray for you. So if you have a prayer need, get in touch. You can text it through to the studio, 8168 with the keyword Rima, or you can post it up on our prayer wall at rima.co.nz. I'm going to take a moment to pray between 9 and 10, approximately 9:30, so get your prayer requests in. I would love to pray for you and lift up the needs of the Rima whānau. So again, head to the prayer wall at rima.co.nz. Here's Chris Tomlin. This is Resurrection Power.

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1: In this update, Iran's casting doubt on whether a peace agreement with the US will be signed tomorrow, as Donald Trump claims. It's said to reopen the Strait of Hormuz and trigger a 60-day negotiation window, but Iran says it hasn't been finalised. CNN's Oren Lieberman says Trump's saying it will limit ballistic missiles and support for Iran's proxies and remove enriched uranium, something Iran denies.
2: Iran also said the agreement triggers the release of Iranian frozen assets, and that Trump won't admit this because of his own politics and because effectively it's embarrassing to him.
1: Five domestic flights departing Auckland Airport have been delayed this morning as a second day of fog descends on the city. Restrictions remain in place and passengers should check the airport website for the latest information. Psychiatrists warn a mental health funding boost is just a drop in the ocean without more clinical support to back it up. This year's budget pours $100 million into support workers, psychology assistant training and inpatient beds. College of Psychiatrists Chair Dr. Hiran Thabru says we need more beds as patients face long wait lists and are often discharged early to make room for others. But he questions if services are sufficiently equipped.
3: Beds alone don't treat people. It's the clinical teams around them that do the work and make the difference. And we have a chronic shortage of psychiatrists and other frontline clinicians.
1: New Zealand's sustainable innovators appear to be ambitious, but are struggling to grow. A University of Canterbury and Sustainable Business Network report reveals 79% of businesses surveyed are focused on launching new products and scaling operations. Sustainable Business Network General Manager James Griffin says they're working on shining a light on these businesses, as a lot of people don't know they exist.
4: The awareness from customers is relatively low, and these are often new solutions, innovative.
1: MedSafe has issued an alert about increasingly popular synthetic peptides. The products are being promoted on social media for a wide range of uses, from anti-aging to fat loss. But they haven't undergone clinical safety tests, so the long-term potential health risks aren't known. Massey University drug researcher Robin van der Sanden says people are mislabeling synthetic peptides to bypass current rules.
5: You're basically buying off a black market. You don't really know what is actually in them.
1: To sports now, and the Warriors are dumbfounded by a crucial refereeing decision in the 10-8 NRL loss to Cronulla at Mount Smart. The Sharks were gifted 2 points when Chanel Harris-Tavita was penalised for failing to launch a goal line dropout before the shot clock went off, even though referee Gerard Sutton had advised they did have enough time. Formula One driver Liam Lawson will be eighth on the grid for tomorrow's Barcelona-Catalunya Grand Prix and says it's pleasing to build on a top six finish in Monaco.
6: Yeah, I mean, we'd love to keep it going. That's the target. We've had a fast car all weekends. Obviously, tomorrow's going to be a very, very tough race, I'm sure, compared to everything else we've dealt with this year.
1: The Hurricanes are back in a Super Rugby final for the first time in 10 years after blowing away the Blues 57-21 in Wellington. Looking at your weather now, and Northland, Auckland, Coromandel, Waikato and Bay of Plenty. Mainly fine with patches of morning fog. Gisborne, Hawke's Bay and Wairarapa generally fine but partly cloudy with the odd shower about the Tararua district. Waitomo to Wellington, including the central high country, mostly cloudy with a few showers. Nelson, Marlborough and Canterbury generally fine with areas of morning cloud or fog. Buller, Grey and Westland mostly cloudy. Showers increasing this morning, then turning to rain in Westland this afternoon, possibly heavy. Otago and Southland, cloud increasing with occasional rain developing this afternoon or evening. Fiordland, rain heavy at times, easing to showers this evening. And Chatham Islands, cloudy periods for you. That's your news, sport and weather. I'm Kalia Strong.
0: From the Bible, greater love has no one than this, to lay down one's life for one's friends. Words to live by on Rema.
7: Those words to live by out of John chapter 15, verse 13. Atamarie no mai haere mai ki te reo irarangi o Rema. Good morning and welcome. You're listening to Rema. It's Worship Nation. Thank you so much for your company. And those words were so encouraging, that idea of laying your life down for one's friends. But what gets me about the gospel message is that Jesus laid his life down for his enemies as well. Radical stuff, and I'm so grateful for our Saviour. And I'm also grateful for some great tunes on the way. Sidewalk Prophets in the next 15 minutes, plus North Point in inside out. But first, here is Cody Carnes and Benjamin William Hastings with Take You.

prophets on Rhema, come to Jesus. That's the invitation. You're listening to Worship Nation, and throughout the week, we have had our special Rhema cut-through appeal where we invite you to partner financially with this listener-supported radio station to help that message of coming to Jesus cut through the noise. There's a lot you can listen to out there, but we are so encouraged when we hear of people finding the radio station, tuning in, and just having those come to Jesus moments, moments where they get a sense that God loves them, that he has a plan for them and a purpose for them, and that even though things might not be going well in that moment, they know that God is going before them and he will change their situation. So we're so encouraged by that. Thank you for playing your part last week. And look, if you forgot to donate and you were hoping to, you still can online at rhema.co.nz. Just around the corner, I've got Ellie Limebear with Every Good Thing, but right now, here is Souvenirs Worship. This is Inhabit.

0: Evie Luce, Zoe Ross Waddell, and Ali Limebeer with Every Good Thing on Rima. You're listening to Worship Nation, Kat keeping you company. And I've got some great faith news for you. How about this? Did you know that the complete book of Psalms, sung word for word from the King James Bible, is now streaming on Spotify, Apple Music, and YouTube? And in just 4 months, Sacred Word Worship has crossed 2 million streams across 40 countries. That's something to celebrate. And if you're wondering, well, what does it sound like? Have a listen to this.
1: Book of Psalms, chapter 18. I will love thee, O Lord, my strength.

So this project has done something that has never been done at this scale, recording and releasing all 150 psalms as original melodic songs. Now, I'm not too sure whether AI has been involved, but each track carries the scripture itself, nothing added, nothing removed, set to original music. And a spokesman for Sacred Word Worship told Christian Newswire the project creates the kind of stillness that most people have stopped believing audio can provide. But you see, the psalms that David wrote, well, most of them he wrote, were written to be sung. So his principle is simply restoring them to the form that David had intended. So this project is available to stream free. It's found its largest audiences in the UK, Netherlands, Germany, South Africa, Nigeria, the US and Canada. But you can check it out as well. Again, it's called Sacred Word Worship and you can find it on YouTube. He is Casting Crowns, though, on Rema, and this is a great track, Praise You in the Storm. I was sure by now, God, you

The Lord Our God on Rhema by Christian Stanfill. You're listening to Worship Nation. A Kat here with you. And at Rhema, we love to pray and lift up the needs of the Rhema whānau. So I'm going to take a look at the prayer wall right now. A request has come through and it says, "Good morning, I'm requesting prayer for my children. Please pray that God will bless them with wisdom, with understanding, and with clarity and focus in their studies. Pray that he would help them to do well on their tests and assignments and give them confidence and guide them in everything that they do. In Jesus' name, amen." Well, I definitely would like to lift up that prayer. And actually, I'm sure there are many parents out there and caregivers and grandparents that have a heart for their children and grandchildren. So let's lift up these young people. Father God, we pray for these children right now, and we do pray for your blessing over them. Lord, give them wisdom and give them understanding, and help them to understand how much you love them. Help them to understand when they're young just how wide your grace and your love for each and every person is, that they may not stray from this knowledge. Father God, we do pray for focus in their studies and help so that when they do go into tests and assignments, they have your peace, they have your focus, and the answers that they need to put to paper come to them quickly. And God, we do ask that you would give them confidence and guidance in everything that they do. In Jesus' name we pray. Amen. Now, if you ever have a prayer need, you can head to the prayer wall. Plus, if you are a bit of a prayer warrior, we would love for you to lift up the needs that are up there. So you can just head to the prayer wall, look at the needs and pray for those needs right there. You will find it under the Faith tab at rhema.co.nz. Rachel DeLong on the way, but right now, here is Chris Tomlin. This is Holy Is the Lord.

Phil Wickham, ain't that the truth? What an awesome God we serve. You're listening to Worship Nation. Kat here with you, and I've got some great tunes just around the corner from Mark James and Matt Redman. But this one, beautiful one, is here for you right now, and it's By the Tree on Rema.

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1: This update. A man's been arrested after reports of disorder on Auckland's New North Road just after midnight. The 23-year-old, suspected of possessing methamphetamine for supply, and will appear in the Auckland District Court tomorrow. A woman who skipped the country after being found guilty of drug offending has been sentenced to 8 months home detention nearly two decades later. Claudia O'Neill has more.
2: The case dates back to 2006 when Amanda McGarrah was pulled over by police in Whangarei and officers found a meth pipe, 0.3 grams of meth and 1,648 cold medicine tablets. Open Justice reports McGarrah fled to Australia in 2007 but was sent back as a 501 deportee this year.
1: McGarrah appeared in the Whangarei District Court this week, charged with possessing a precursor substance. St John's appealing for public donations to fund the growing needs for its new buildings and repairs. It started its annual Light the Way appeal with the aim of raising $4.5 million. The ambulance charity is only partially government funded. Fundraising manager Leanne Tisconia says building upgrades are needed to ensure St John can continue its life-saving services.
3: In Alexandra, there is a new roof that is required, and in Auckland at Pitt Street, it's an ageing station, and that is in continual need of repairs and maintenance.
1: Fog restrictions have now lifted at Auckland Airport after about five domestic flights were delayed earlier this morning. The US and Iran appear worlds apart, despite the possibility of a peace deal being signed in the next 24 hours. The agreement would reopen the Strait of Hormuz and trigger 60 days of negotiations. But Iran's not confirming if it will sign on and has denied Donald Trump's claims it will bring about an end to its nuclear program and limits on ballistic missiles. CNN's Oren Lieberman says Iran's also suggesting Trump's keeping quiet about agreeing to release Iranian frozen assets.
4: We have different narratives over what's included here, over when it could be signed, and over how this plays out, and all of that just makes this much more difficult.
1: Auckland's Ewelm Cottage is reopening today after a two-month restoration project. The 162-year-old Parnell Heritage Building shows people how a family would have lived at the end of the 19th century. Turning to sports now, and Qatar has stunned Switzerland with a last-minute equaliser to draw 1-1 in their Group B Football World Cup match in San Francisco. An appalling fielding display has consigned New Zealand to a first-up loss in the defence of the Women's T20 Cricket World Cup in England. Defending a competitive 163, the White Ferns dropped seven catches and missed two stumpings as the West Indies reached their target with seven wickets and a ball to spare. Warriors coach Andrew Webster has teed off on the officiating in the 10-8 NRL loss to Cronulla in Auckland. The Sharks were gifted 2 points when Chanel Harris-Tavita was penalised for taking too long to take a goal line dropout. But Webster is stunned that call was made, given the referee had just told the kicker he did have time.
5: I don't know, that's just the most unprofessional thing for the game I've ever seen.
1: Turning to your weather now, Northland, Auckland, Coromandel, Waikato and Bay of Plenty. Mainly fine, patches of morning fog. Gisborne, Hawke's Bay and Wairarapa, generally fine but partly cloudy with the odd shower about the Tararua district. Waitomo to Hamilton, including the central high country, mostly cloudy with a few showers. Nelson, Marlborough and Canterbury, generally fine with areas of morning cloud or fog. Buller, Grey and Westland, mostly cloudy, showers increasing this morning when turning to rain in Westland this afternoon, possibly heavy. Otago and Southland, cloud increasing with occasional rain developing this afternoon or evening. Fiordland, you have rain heavy at times, easing to showers this evening. Chatham Islands, cloudy periods today. That's your news, sport and weather. I'm Kalia Strong.
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7: Those words to live by out of Proverbs chapter 8 verses 12 to 16. Kia ora and good morning. Kate Te Pea Koe, how are you doing on your Sunday? Kat here with you. 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It is wonderful to have your company, and it has been such an amazing week hearing the testimonies of people who love listening to Rema and who have had God change their lives in massive ways. 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And don't worry, if you thought you missed out on the opportunity to give and you really did want to donate to keep your Rema on air, you still can by going to rema.co.nz. Well, I've got some wonderful songs on the way for you. Megan Woods, I Believe You, Mark James, Surrender. But first, here is Matt Redman with The Heart of

I believe you on Rima. You're listening to Worship Nation. Kat here with you on your Sunday morning. I hope your day has started off well. You know, lately I have been getting into eating mushrooms for breakfast. I cook them up in our little grill and it's absolutely delicious. I used to like them, but now I think I love them. I don't know what it is, but maybe it's the fact that they're on special. Anyway, I've got some wonderful things in store for you this hour. I have found an amazing news story that I think is going to put an absolute smile on your face. It's about a 12-year-old boy's discovery in Lake Galilee. So I'll share the details with you in the next 15 minutes. But in the meantime, I've got music from United, Citizen Way, and this one from Seth Schlitter. This is Words Will Sing Forever.

So will I 100 billion times. Love that song. You're listening to Rima. It is Worship Nation. Kat here with you. And even the rocks will cry out that God is on the throne. I mean, it's such a beautiful picture, isn't it? Now, speaking of rocks, there has been quite a phenomenal discovery over in Israel's Lake Galilee. A 12-year-old boy has found an ancient gemstone. So the boy's name is Adam Horowitz, and he was going to an educational dig led by Israel Nature and Parks Authority. And so he was with the group and they were digging, and he unearthed a rare gemstone thought to be more than 1,500 years old. And it's a deep blue agate, and they think it was likely worn as jewelry by a wealthy individual. Of course, the little 12-year-old boy, Adam, was delighted when the archaeologist told him it was something rare and special. I mean, imagine that. You think you found like a gemstone and they're like, oh no, that's just a piece of broken glass. It must have been someone's beer bottle. And you're like, gutted. But this was a real find. So the archaeological site is called Chorazin, and it's actually overlooking the Sea of Galilee, and it includes remains from a synagogue. It draws crowds of tourists and Christian pilgrims to this New Testament location. But what's special about this town is it was notorious for being one of the cities over which Jesus pronounced judgment for not receiving his teaching, actually. So kind of famous for the wrong thing, right? But what's cool is that these kids, these children, are getting to be a part of this initiative called Digging Through Time. So they get to sift through the same area where Jesus once walked, and now little Adam has found this ancient gemstone. How cool. Google it and see if you can find a picture of it online. Still to come, Jeremy Camp, but right now here is In Christ Alone by Adrian Leisha.

This, I believe, by Hillsong Worship on Rema. It's Worship Nation, Kat, keeping you company. I hope you're having a great weekend. Now, it seems to me like there are a lot of great movies out there to watch at the moment. I haven't yet seen the movie Michael Jackson. I've heard that there are some other movies that need my attention, and I think by the time I get around to seeing The Devil Wears Prada 2, it'll be out on video. But I did go and see the faith-based animated film David, which I thought was fantastic last year. But get this, it has soared to the top of the Netflix charts. So it's all about the story of his journey to kingship. It soared to number one. It remained in the top 5 days later. And this Bible-based film tells the story, of course, of David and Goliath. David, a courageous young boy who stood up for God. The Angel Studios movie follows this journey of David from shepherd boy to giant slayer and king. And the president of Angel Studios says he believes that the David movie is going to be a timeless classic. He told Crosswalk Headlines, "It is captivating audiences, underscoring the broad appeal of inspiring faith-based stories," which is cool, right? Because we want people to be reached that haven't heard the story before. We want people to know that the God that David was serving is alive and thriving, and his name is Jesus. It's so cool and amazing to think that many people are discovering the full story for the first time. May it continue. And get this, the movie David surged to number one ahead of animated films such as The Bee Movie, Goat, G-O-A-T, Passengers, and Creed 2. And of course, it has some notable names in there. Christian music artist Phil Wickham voices the adult David, and Brandon Ingman portrays him as a boy. So I think it's about time we played something by Phil Wickham. Here is Homesick for Heaven. My

Phillips, Craig and Dean, Friend of God on Rima. Kat here with you on Worship Nation. And I got to level with you. It has been a super tough week. Actually, a tough fortnight because I found out a few weeks ago that my grandfather was really unwell and that he didn't have much time left. And then he passed away about a fortnight ago and we had his funeral on Friday. So it has been hard. But what has been wonderful is knowing that I'm part of a family of believers, part of the Rima whānau. And I've had quite a few people say that they're praying for me. So I just want to thank you right now for your prayers and for your encouragement. It means a lot. And on that note, if you need a bit of prayer and you're going through a tough time, we here at Rima would love to pray for you. So don't hesitate to text the studio 8168 with the keyword Rima or post up your prayer need on our prayer wall at Rima. Rima.co.nz. Here's the afters. This is God is with us. Isn't that encouraging?

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1: In this update, unregulated synthetic peptides are surging in popularity despite potential health risks. MedSafe has issued an alert on the unapproved products which are being promoted on social media for a range of issues from fat loss to anti-aging. The products haven't undergone clinical safety tests, so the long-term effects aren't known. Massey University drug researcher Robin van der Sanden says it's also most common to self-inject them, which can create extra risks.
2: We don't generally get given a syringe with a flu jab in it to take home and do ourselves.
1: Praise for the hundreds of thousands of Kiwis who are still taking time to volunteer. Latest Stats NZ data shows regular volunteering is becoming less common, but more than half of us still do voluntary work some of the time. This National Volunteer Week, Volunteering New Zealand has organised a big shout-out campaign to credit those who are helping in the community. Spokesperson Margaret McLaughlin says people are making small efforts when they can. Auckland's U Elm Cottage is reopening today after a two-month restoration project. The 162-year-old Parnell Heritage Building shows people how a family would have lived at the end of the 19th century. Nearly 80 million people in the US are still facing the threat of powerful storms. There's been nearly 1,500 reports of wind damage, hail and severe downpours in the central US this week, and at least three people have been confirmed dead. Illinois, Indiana and Wisconsin have been hit by more than a dozen tornadoes. Meteorologist Eric Fisher told CBS News the country's not out of the woods yet, with the East Coast next in the firing line.
3: Main risks here, damaging wind gusts, some large hail potential as that front starts to move to the east.
1: The country's national esports team, the E-Blacks, are en route to their first international competition today. The team of 46 are funding their own way to the inaugural Esports Nation Cup in Malaysia. President Jonathan Johnson says it's a significant step for the program and for the sport's international representation.
4: Having a direct invite for one of our teams is a pretty great accomplishment, so I think the team are very excited to play on a world stage, not for a club, but representing their country.
1: Turning to sports now, and a severe case of the dropsies has seen the White Ferns slump to a surprising 7-wicket loss to the West Indies at the T20 World Cup in Southampton. Ryan Fox is only 2 shots off the lead in a share of 7th after 3 rounds at the Canadian Golf Open in Toronto. Switzerland has paid the ultimate price for wasting chances at football's World Cup, drawing 1-1 in San Francisco after Qatar scored a last-gasp goal. And Warriors coach Andrew Webster has labelled a crucial refereeing decision on the 10-8 loss to Cronulla the most unprofessional thing he's ever seen in the NRL. The Hurricanes are confident they can handle grand final pressure, despite only one of their side having appeared in a previous Super Rugby decider. The Canes will meet the Chiefs in Wellington next Saturday night. To your weather now, and Northland, Auckland, Coromandel, Waikato and Bay of Plenty, mainly fine with patches of morning fog. Gisborne, Hawke's Bay and Wairarapa, generally fine but partly cloudy with the odd shower about the Tararua district. Waitomo to Wellington, including the central high country, mostly cloudy with a few showers. Nelson, Marlborough and Canterbury, generally fine with areas of morning cloud or fog. Buller, Grey and Westland, mostly cloudy, showers increasing this morning, then turning to rain in Westland this afternoon, possibly heavy. Otago and Southland, cloud increasing, with occasional rain developing this afternoon or evening. Fiordland, rain for you today, heavy at times, easing to showers this evening. And Chatham Islands, cloudy periods. That's your weather today, also news and sport. I'm Carlia Strong.
0: From the Bible. And he is the head of the body, the church. He is the beginning and the firstborn among the dead, so that in everything he might have the supremacy. Words to live by on Rema.
5: Those words to live by from Colossians chapter 1, verse 18. Ata Marie, good morning. You're listening to Worship Nation. Great to have your company. Kat here with you, and I'm super excited about the tracks I've got lined up for you in the next hour. But let's just start with the first 15 minutes. How does this sound? Phil Wickham, House of the Lord, Charity Gale, I Speak Jesus, and this from Torren Wells, it's Famous Four.

So great being in the house of the Lord that is Phil Wickham on Rhema. And that's so cool, right? When you accept Jesus as your Lord and Savior, you become part of a family, a household of believers. In fact, an entire kingdom where the King of the universe loves you so much that he died for you. What an incredible thought right there. Well, it's great to have your company on a Sunday. And look, if you don't have a house of the Lord to walk into, like a church house, can I encourage you to check one out? There are so many wonderful churches out there. And for me, it just helps because sometimes you can get a bit sad. Life can be tough. But knowing that you can walk through those doors and be around people that care about you and treat you like family makes such a difference. And recently, because my husband and I have been having a tough time and basically not the last of my close family members, but my last grandparent just passed away. And our church, C3 Church Auckland, sent us a care package to just encourage us. And it made such a difference to know that they were thinking of me in this time. So, yeah, I really appreciate that. And there have been times over the years where we've been sick. We've had kids that were really unwell. I was in a hospital. And our church family has been such a constant support. So I'm so grateful for that. And I just want everybody else to have that same blessing as well. So, yeah, just a little encouragement there. If you haven't been to church for a while or you're thinking about heading to church, go for it. Here's Sam Bailey. This is Love Above All Love.

Everlasting Girl by Lincoln Brewster on Rima. Now write this down in your calendars. Aspiring leaders, church leaders, the countdown is on for the New Zealand Christian Leaders Conference 2026. Now this gathering takes place every 3 years. It's hosted by the New Zealand Christian Network, and the Congress will bring together Christian leaders from across the country for 2 days of discussion and prayer about the future of the church. So a spokesman for the network says that leaders from churches, ministries, organizations, cultures, and regions will gather together to engage with the challenges and opportunities facing the church in New Zealand today. And just the other day, we had our CEO, Luke Weston, in the studio talking about how we no longer live in a post-Christian New Zealand, but rather a pre-Christian, where you can't just assume that people have heard the gospel message or know any of the Bible stories or biblical references. Rather, there are so many people that it's all brand new to. But that's exciting because it is an opportunity. So what they're hoping at this gathering is that participants will learn from one another, cultivate fresh initiatives and partnerships for the future. And the Congress, again, that's hosted by the New Zealand Christian Leaders, it's their conference, is scheduled for November the 17th to the 18th. So check it out. And you might want to just head to the New Zealand Christian Network online to find out more. But it sounds pretty exciting. Well, I've still got some great tracks on the way for you this hour. Corey Asbury, Reckless Love, and Chris Tomlin, Indescribable. But first, here is Elevation Worship with O Come to the Altar.

Chris Tomlin, Indescribable on Rima. You're listening to Worship Nation. Kat here with you. Now, last week, for the first time in Auckland this year, I had to scrape ice and frost off my windscreen. And as I was battling through it, my husband came outside with the kettle of warm water and said, "You need some warm water," just at the right time. He got up early, braved the cold, and was my knight in shining armour. But it just goes to show, never underestimate the little things, right? Speaking of little things, a simple pleasure when it is cold is cuddling up inside and watching a good solid movie. And this afternoon on Shine TV at 3:30, they have got a gem. It's called One Winter Proposal. So you can check that out. It's rated G, so the whole family can watch it. You can watch Shine TV at shine.co.nz or Freeview 25. And then later on at night, there is the series When Calls the Heart, plus a documentary called The Bush Pilots. Now, that's probably more my husband's cup of tea. So plenty to watch there. Make sure you check out the schedule at shinetv.co.nz and sign up to watch it free as well. On the way, Crowder, but first here is Maverick City Music with Promises.

Kane with Egypt on Rima. You're listening to Worship Nation with Kat. Well, that is pretty much it from me. But thank you for your company on a Sunday afternoon. Well, it's not quite the afternoon. It will be soon, a Sunday morning. Di is going to be in studio shortly. But before then, I do have a couple more songs to play out for you. I've still got the song by One Sonic Society and Zach Williams and Ben Fuller Wait For Me. 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Here is One Sonic Society. This is Never Once on Rima.

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1: In this update, the US and Iran appear worlds apart despite the possibility of a peace deal being signed in the next 24 hours. The agreement would reopen the Strait of Hormuz and trigger 60 days of negotiations. But Iran's not confirming if it will sign on and has denied Donald Trump's claims it will bring about an end to its nuclear program and limits on ballistic missiles. CNN's Oren Lieberman says Iran's also suggesting Trump's keeping quiet about agreeing to release Iranian frozen assets.
2: We have different narratives over what's included here, over when it could be signed, and over how this plays out, and all of that just makes this much more difficult.
1: A spate of severe weather's ripping through the US this week. More than a dozen tornadoes have torn through Illinois, Indiana, and Wisconsin, damaging homes and leaving thousands without power. At least three people have been confirmed dead, with almost 700 severe weather events recorded in the central US over the last 4 days. CBS News' Lana Zack is in central Illinois.
3: When you look at this devastation, telephone poles wrapped around cars, precious family, heirlooms, and children's toys, photographs all together.
1: Unregulated synthetic peptides are surging in popularity despite potential health risks. MedSafe has issued an alert on the unapproved products, which are being promoted on social media for a range of uses, from fat loss to anti-aging. The products haven't undergone clinical safety tests, so the long-term effects aren't known. Massey University drug researcher Robin van der Sanden says it's also most common to self-inject them, which can create extra risks.
4: We don't generally get given a syringe with a flu jab in it to take home and do ourselves.
1: A pivotal moment for Antarctica. New Victoria